That was Josephine Baker in 1927. She was born in East St. Louis in 1906 and did most of her work in Europe, especially France, where she was a member of the Folies Bergère. And on a number of occasions, she performed in a, I guess you could call it a skirt or a dress, that was made out of fake bananas, and she jumped around a lot. She was a real draw card for many years. And if you want to see what she looked like and see her in her banana skirt, well, just Google Josephine Baker and you'll find her. There was a documentary, at least one of them, made about her some years ago. And she had a very interesting life. Later on, she had what she called her rainbow family. She adopted about a dozen children from various ethnic backgrounds and raised them and educated them. She was quite a gal. There were three songs there featuring Josephine Baker, the medley of songs from the Gershwins, If You Were the Only Girl, Then I'll Be Happy, and Love is a Dreamer. And we opened the program with Bing Crosby singing a tune from the Gershwins, Maybe, from 1939. Let's listen to Duke Ellington.

You can always tell the distinctive style of Duke Ellington. He was involved with all three of those selections. He wrote all of them, and that was Ivy Anderson doing the singing there at the end. We started off with I Let a Song Go Out of My Heart, and then his Moon Mist, and we just heard It Don't Mean a Thing If It Ain't Got That Swing. And you're listening to the Hit Parade of yesterday. Dave Rentz here with This Sort of Music, brought to you by the Australian Community Radio Network. Let's change the tempo a great deal.

the various orchestras of Bernie Cummins. That was his New York City Biltmore Orchestra in 1929, and before that, Don't Hang Your Dreams on a Rainbow. In both cases, Bernie was the singer. And then we heard How About Me? That was the Rose Room Orchestra, directed by Bernie Cummins in 1928. And My Pet, Bernie and his orchestra with Paul Roberts doing the singing in 1928. And like the late Tom Bellis of Canberra, Bernie had a mind for statistics, especially sports statistics, and he was prominent on several programs, quiz programs, where if they needed to know an answer quickly, Bernie had it right in his head. And he was considered to be one of the best dressed, in fact, he was the best dressed band leader in 1939, and it said that he had 72 suits in his closet. So I guess he had to make a decision every evening. Anyways, let's continue with the music.

over horses, horses, horses, nutty over horses, horses, horses, goofy over horses, horses, horses, she's a little wild. Daffy over horses, horses, horses, silly over horses, horses, horses, once I heard her call me Sparkplug Brown Eyes too. Guess she thinks I'm a horse's party, Google landing, alter, alter, alter, maybe she will falter, falter, falter, then I'll get a halter, halter, halter, just to make her mine. A woman's no means yes, I guess. A horse's nay is a horse's yes. Oh, it's horses, horses, just a lot of horses, horses all of the time. Whoa! Whoa!

But I know they lie, for when they're alone, they dump on the sly. If you're not a member of this famous club, why, you are simply living in a rut. You'll learn it quickly if you try, but just keep your wristwatch dry when you're done.

Harry Reeser and his six jumping jacks, and here they are. Tommy Gott on trumpet, Sammy Lewis on trombone, Larry Abbott on clarinet and alto sax, William F. Wurges at the piano, Jimmy Johnson on bass sax, and those wonderful vocals by Tom Stax. And we heard, If You Can't Lander on the Old Veranda, You Can't Lander at All, from 1926, and from that same year, When You Dunk a Donut, Don't It Make It Nice. And leading off that set was a very popular song in the late 1920s, Horses, and that was from 1926. Let's finish up the program with Freddie Martin and his orchestra.

regular listeners will recognize the voice of Smith Ballou on that one, Vincent Rose and his orchestra in 1934, and before that it was Elmer Feldkamp singing with Owen Fallon and his Californians, Don't Blame Me, and we started off that set with Elmer singing from 1933 with the Hotel Commodore Dance Orchestra, Hold Me. And all of those groups were just synonyms for Freddie Martin and his orchestra. And that's the program for today. Hope you enjoyed the music. Dave Rent saying, stick around. Many of the stations will be presenting similar music programs. So until next week, goodbye from Korea.

how the time can fly, how the night goes by, whenever I'm with you. When I see the dawn starting into yawn, it kinda makes me blue. Never satisfied till it's even time, until the day gets through. How the night goes by, how the time can fly. When

First it's 10 o'clock, then it's 12 o'clock, and then the clock strikes two. How the night goes by, how the time can fly, whenever I

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1: Good morning. It's 11 a.m. and it's time for our retrospective comedy half hour with a Groucho Marx classic, You Bet Your Life. 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
2: Ladies and gentlemen, the secret word tonight is floor. 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

0: more than 3,000 DeSoto Plymouth dealers of America present Groucho Marx and You Bet Your Life, the comedy quiz series produced and transcribed from Hollywood. And here he is, the one, the only...
1: Groucho!
2: Oh, come now. Oh, that's me! Well, here I am again with $1,000 for one of our couples.
0: We invited some dietitians to the program tonight, Groucho, and just before we went on the air, our studio audience selected Miss Jean Granger. Her partner is a volunteer from the audience, Mr. James Barrows. Folks, come on in and meet Groucho Marx. Over here, sir, please. Right here. Right here.
3: Pleased to meet you.
2: Well, welcome, welcome.
3: Fine.
2: Welcome to the DeSoto Plymouth dealers. Say the secret word and divide $100. $1,000. $100. It's a common word, something you find around the house. What were you planning to do, go home already?
3: I tell you, it's very confusing, you know. I'm a gold bug. You know, I got the gold fever.
2: I don't care what you got, but don't sneak out of here before I get a crack at you. James Barrows, eh? What is your hometown, Mr. Barrows?
3: Boston, Massachusetts.
2: Well, it's a great town. Somebody out there from Holyoke. I've been in Boston many times. Which part of Boston are you from?
3: Roxbury, Massachusetts.
2: Roxbury, huh?
3: And four blocks from John L. Sullivan, the world's greatest fighter. My mother's name was Sullivan, and I'm proud of the Irish. And every second kid about John L. Sullivan didn't say a good word for John L. Sullivan, they had to answer to James A. Barrows. That's hard to believe.
2: Mr. Barrows, of course you realize that John L. Sullivan's been dead about 40 years, huh?
3: Yes, sir. But I still...
2: Are you aware of that?
3: Yes, but I still got the Sullivan in me.
2: I see, huh? And well, get it out before we get through it. Miss Granger, what sort of a dietitian are you?
4: I work for the Los Angeles Department of Water and Power.
2: Oh, you just feed water to people? Is that what you do?
4: Oh, no, we do much more than that.
2: Well, what does a dietitian
4: do? We're interested
2: do?
4: In people's eating habits.
2: Oh, I see. What would you say is the chief dietary problem that people are confronted with?
4: I think weight is.
2: Mm-hmm. What do you recommend for people who are overweight?
4: Well, of course, I recommend a good diet. Mm-hmm. And I certainly would like to warn people to keep away from fad diets.
2: Fat diets?
4: Fad diets. There are so many fad diets.
2: I don't
4: diets.
2: Hear very well. My glasses are not what they used to be. Well, what do you regard as a fad diet?
4: Oh, there are lots of them. They're very popular, in fact. Let's see, there's lamb chops and pineapple, or there's an orange diet, or a banana diet, or a peanut diet. There are all kinds of diets.
2: Peanuts?
4: Yeah.
2: You mean you can lose weight just by eating peanuts?
4: Well, some people think they can.
2: I don't believe it. Did you ever look at an elephant? Now, Mr. Barrows, what sort of work do you do?
3: I'm a gold sniper.
2: Is that anything like cigar? What's a gold sniper?
3: Well, a gold sniper is when you get the gold bug. You get the gold fever, see? Starts out at the gold fields and gets a couple of big nuggets, you know. And this is the year 1952, but I still think I'm a 49er. It's hard to believe.
2: You mean 1949 or 1849?
3: 1849, because of what anybody says, I still believe that myself. Uh-huh. Because when I go out to look for these gold nuggets, I find them pretty big, and I really believe that's all I see is gold, gold, gold. Now, that's hard to believe, and the more I look at them, the bigger they get. And I tell everybody, don't get the gold fever. I give them advice. If they don't take it, what can I do about it? That's hard to believe.
2: Well, it's certainly hard to believe, all right. And there's really not much you can do about it.
3: No, but I give them advice not to get the gold fever. And some will take it serious. They want to take off. Professors and congressmen and judges, and I talk to all kinds of people, they want to take off. I say, no, take it easy. Not that big, and no. Calm them down, but they go and look for it. They can't blame me for the gold rush. I nearly started 5 gold rushes in California. And I don't want to start no more. It's hard to believe.
2: Where do you meet these congressmen?
3: Oh, sometime I'm hitchhiking with my gold pan across the Mojave Desert or something. And you see, I got money in my pocket. I start with the gold fields, but before I know it, I see Harold's Club, Reno. Boom, I come up there, and, well, I make it pretty good, and sometime I come back, and then I start for Las Vegas, and I bump into Mojave Junction, Death Valley, Scotty's Place, like the Coyote Rose, Clinton Street, the Federal River, the Yuba River, the Snake River, Idaho, Calvert, Colorado County. Nuggets, 75 pounds. See?
2: Well, come on, I'll go with you.
3: Wait a minute.
2: I can't stand it any longer.
3: I can't believe I know.
2: Sitting here eking out these few bucks here when I could be hitchhiking with a pan of gold.
1: I'm only human too, you know.
3: Yes, don't get the gold fever, believe
1: well,
3: me.
1: Well, I've got it.
3: I haven't got the intelligence, but the most intelligent people in the world, when I talk about the big nuggets, gee, I really got them. I says, well, I got a suitcase full of rocks I carried along.
1: And you had this suitcase with you, huh?
3: Yeah, full of rocks, you know, 75-pound gold nuggets.
1: You got rocks in your suitcase. Maybe that explains everything.
3: Any place he comes in, on the Feather River, the Yuba River, Dead Valley, Junction, Coyote Well, Furnace Creek, Goldfield, Nevada, or Tonopah, Nevada, wherever it happened to be.
1: Well, Jim, this has been very innovating, the whole thing, and I must say it's been an interesting experience talking to you.
3: And I still got the gold fever. Don't think I ate.
1: Let's go. Here we go again.
3: You're not gonna see me yet on the highways and the byways with that gold fever?
1: I hope so, Jim, and I hope you're very successful and have a big strike someday, yeah? I hope you win lots of money tonight, because in just 1 minute you're going to play You Bet Your Life for a chance at the $1,000 question. But first, I want you to pay attention to this.
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1: All right, now that's nice and quiet, let's see how you work together as a team. Fire Dome Fenneman?
5: Yes, sir.
1: Would you mind explaining the rules here?
5: Well, you bet as much of your $20 as you want on each of four questions, and the couple that earns the most money gets a chance at the DeSoto Plymouth $1,000 question at the end of the show.
1: You ready?
3: Ready?
4: I'm ready.
1: Here we go. Let's see how high you can build your $20. From our list of 20 categories, you selected number 13, Hawaii, as your category. How much of the 20 are you going to bet? Talk right up, kid.
4: $15.
1: $15. The largest active volcano in the world is on the island of Hawaii. What is the name of it?
3: It's in Honolulu.
4: I think it's Mauna Loa.
3: Mauna Loa.
1: Yeah, Mauna Loa is right.
3: Right. Mauna Loa is right. Well, I ain't never been there.
1: Now, remember, you're going for $1,000 tonight. Now, how much of the $35 are you going to try this time?
3: $25.
1: All right, what do you call a feast done in the native style?
4: A luau.
1: A luau is correct.
5: Now you have $60.
1: Here's your third question. How much of the 60 will you risk?
4: I would bet 50.
3: 45?
4: All right, 45.
1: All right, what do they call the garlands or necklaces of native flowers that are joined together?
4: Lays.
1: Lays is correct.
5: You now have $105.
1: And is your last chance to beat the other couples? How much of this money will you try?
4: What do you think? $90.
3: 95.
1: One of Hawaii's most beautiful beaches commands a good view of the famous Diamond Head. What is the name of this beach?
4: Waikiki.
1: Waikiki is correct.
5: And you wind up with $200.
1: Thanks and good luck from the DeSoto Plymouth dealers.
5: Groucho, we invited some hotel men.
1: Well, now maybe I'll get a chance to talk.
5: Roger, we invited some hotel men to the program tonight.
1: I didn't know there was any man could out-talk me.
5: We invited some hotel men to the program tonight.
1: I see.
5: And just before we went on the air, our studio audience selected Mr. Herb Lopier. His partner is a young lady from the audience, Miss Olivia Eastus. Folks, meet Groucho Marx.
1: Welcome. Welcome to Your Bet Your Life. Say the secret word and divide $100. It's a common word, something you find around the house. Olivia Eastus, huh? That's you, huh?
6: That's right.
1: And Mr. Lopier?
7: Yeah, that's right.
1: Olivia, where are you from?
6: Abilene, Texas.
1: Abilene, Texas? I thought that was a cold cream, huh? I know Eastus is Eastus, but I didn't know Eastus was in Texas. Well, that takes care of that. Now, that's kind of a curious name. What kind of a name is Eastus?
6: It's a Welsh name.
1: Welsh?
6: Yes, it's a...
1: Do you sing the Welsh songs?
6: Yes, I can, but I want to tell you about the name.
1: Well, I wish you would.
6: Well, it's about...
1: As long as you don't discuss gold mining, I'll be very happy. Happy to listen to anything you have to say.
6: Well,
1: talking
6: about...
1: to Miss Eastus is like a week in the country.
6: It's about 1,100 years old.
1: Well, you don't look that old. And Mr. Lopez, you're the hotel man, huh?
7: That's right.
1: Where are you from?
7: I'm from the City of Good Neighbors, Buffalo, New York.
1: Are you married, Lydia?
6: No.
1: Not quite certain, are you? Have you ever come close to marriage?
6: Well, I was engaged once, mm-hmm. but...
1: Just once?
6: Well, the last time.
1: I see.
6: But...
1: What happened?
6: Well, my fiancé kicked my Siamese cat, and I gave him back the ring. Now, that's the truth.
1: You gave the ring to the cat?
6: No, I gave the ring back to my fiancé because I didn't know for what he might start kicking me after we were married.
1: I've heard of puss in boots, but this is the first time I've ever heard of a boot in a puss. Now, let's talk about your hotel. Which one are you with?
7: I'm with the Statler.
1: Oh, that's a fine hotel. I've stayed there many times. How come I've never seen you there?
7: Well, what city were you in? We're in eight cities, and...
1: Well, this one was in Cheyenne, Wyoming. Is that the one you're with?
7: Well, we don't have any hotel in Cheyenne.
1: I don't know who to believe, you or my crooked bath towels. You say you have no hotel in Cheyenne?
7: No.
1: Now, which one do you work for?
7: Well, I work for the new Statler in Los Angeles.
1: Oh, I stayed there last March. I must say, your service was terrible and the rooms were drafty. Now, Hurst felt such a breeze. Now, are you responsible for that?
7: Well, hardly. The hotel wasn't built then. Wasn't completed.
1: Wasn't finished, did
7: it? No.
1: Well, any hotel that'll take me in is finished. Well, tell us something about this hotel. I've been reading about it in the papers. How does it differ from any other hotel?
7: Well, the hotel is 13 stories high. It's five wings. In the hotel, there are 1,275 rooms, and they're all outside.
1: Well, when I want to sleep in the park, I don't have to register at your hotel.
7: And,
1: I'm not sure. I don't like the old-fashioned hotels better. that one in Cheyenne, Wyoming was a good one. Gold nuggets all over the lobby. Trouble is you had to stoop down to pick them up. What else is different about it?
7: Well, the keyhole is in the door.
1: Now you're talking, huh? What about
7: it's
1: the keyhole?
7: Above the doorknob.
1: What's that?
7: It's above the doorknob.
1: The keyhole is above the doorknob?
7: Oh, yes, absolutely. It's a convenience
1: for the guest.
7: You
1: regard that as an advantage to have the keyhole above?
7: Oh, absolutely.
1: I used to bump my head on the doorknob, but this time I'll knock my teeth out. The Cheyenne on the warm morning, huh? Well, it's been restful talking to you two, and I wish you both lots of luck in the quiz. By the way, take a tip from me and drive the new DeSoto Fire Dome 8. It's really a great car. Now, we're going to play You Bet Your Life for $1,000. All you got to do is beat our other couples, and you get a chance at the $1,000 question. I can't tell you how much you have to win, but Fire Dome Phenomen is going to remind our listeners.
0: The gold prospector and his partner won $200. The secret word is floor.
1: Here we go. Let's see how high I can build you $20. You selected famous United States athletes. Here's your first question. How much will you bet?
7: 15.
1: Talk up, kids.
6: $15.
7: 15.
1: 15. In what sport is Patty Berg famous?
6: Golf.
1: Golalov is right.
5: Well, you're off to a good start. You have $35.
1: Remember, you're going for $1,000 tonight. How much of the $35 will you try now?
6: $34.99. We'll leave one penny.
1: Is that all right with you?
7: We get 98.
6: You, 98?
7: It's up to you. You go ahead. $34.99 is all right.
6: $99. We'll leave one.
1: $34.99.
6: Mm-hmm.
1: In what sport is Cecil Smith famous? C-E-C-I-L.
6: Is it... Building?
7: Pretty sure. Come on, bowling.
1: No, I'm sorry. He's a very famous polo player. How much have they got?
0: 1 cent.
1: See, you should have bet $34.98. All right, here's your third question. How much of the penny are you going to bet?
6: All of it.
1: All of it, eh? In what sport is Ralph Branca famous?
0: Baseball.
1: Baseball is right. Now you got 2 cents. See, I can figure this out, too. Now they have 2 cents. Here's your last chance to beat the other couples. How much of the 2 cents will you bet?
7: Sure.
1: In what sport is Willie Hoppy famous?
7: He's a billiard champion.
1: Billiard champion is right.
0: Groucho, they wind up with 4 cents.
1: Nobody leaves here with 4 cents. I'll give you one more question. You get this out, and we'll bring your winnings up to $25. You ready? Who was buried in Grant's tomb?
7: General Grant.
1: General Grant is right. Thanks and good luck from the DeSoto Plymouth Dealers.
0: We have a couple of volunteers from our studio audience, Groucho. They were selected just before we went on the air, and here they are, Miss Carol Marie Levick and Mr. Terrence Patrick O'Brien. Meet Groucho Marx.
1: Welcome for the DeSoto Plymouth Dealers.
8: Right.
1: Say the secret word and you'll win $100. It's a common word, something you find around the house. Miss Carol Levick and Mr. Terrence Patrick O'Brien. Carol, what kind of a name is Levick?
9: It's Levesque. It's a French
1: name.
9: It's
1: Levesque. What kind of a name is Levesque?
9: It's a French name.
1: What part of France are you from?
9: Oh, I was born in Hollywood Hospital.
1: Is that in Paris?
9: No, it's in Hollywood.
1: Just checking. How long ago did this happen?
9: 19 years ago.
1: 19 years ago. Well, you're a fine-looking girl there, Carol.
9: Thank you.
1: Mr. Terrence Patrick O'Brien, eh? What part of France are you from, monsieur?
10: No, I was born in Washington, D.C.
1: You come from an old Washington family?
10: My ancestors, they came from County Clare and County Cork, Ireland. So I guess that makes me an Irishman, I guess. But I like Paddy's pig, I don't know.
1: Are you married, Terry?
10: I sure am, Groucho. Mm. I'm married.
1: Did you marry him? Did you marry a little Irish Colleen?
10: No, I'm sorry you asked me that. I was supposed to marry an Irish girl, but I wound up marrying a Scotch girl. I don't know how that happened. I changed the name, though. I call her Dugan now. Everybody calls her Dugan. Hmm. Even her father calls her Dugan. So.
1: But she's still Scotch, huh?
10: Well, yes, she sure is.
1: Well, everybody gets tough breaks. There's nothing you can do about it. How did you meet this fabulous Mrs. O'Brien?
10: Well, I was a short order cook in the restaurant there, and she used to come in and
1: Where
10: eat.
1: Where was this?
10: In Washington, D.C.
1: Oh.
10: And she'd come in and eat, and generally she'd wind up eating about $8 worth of chow, and I'd charge her a nickel, and so she liked me.
1: How long did you work at this place?
10: A couple of weeks.
1: Well, that's easy to understand. How soon after you pauperized this proprietor did you ask her to marry you?
10: Well, as it turned out, we had a date there, the very first date, and we went up to Pat Corrigan's bar, a little place you used to go to, and drinking kissable colas, and she asked me to marry her.
1: What's a kissable cola? What's a kissable cola?
10: Well, I don't know, but you wind up getting married if you drink too many.
1: Well, thanks for the warning, Pat. Now, after you left your job as a cook, what sort of work did you engage in?
10: Well, I found out from my wife that her father was pretty well loaded. You know, he was...
1: Is he taking these kissable callers, too? Well, anyhow, there was your father loaded, and what happened?
10: Well, he was a pretty good old duck, or he seemed like it, and he had 7 trucks and a nice business.
1: Not so loud. This duck listens to every word you say.
10: And, So I told him that perhaps he'd like to give his son-in-law, you know, a job as a general manager or something like that. But he said his business was in too good shape to let me have any... He made me a truck driver. Yeah, I was a truck driver.
2: He made you a truck driver?
10: I was a truck driver.
2: And what'd you do with this truck driver?
10: Well, I did pretty well there for a while.
2: Oh, no, you were the truck driver, huh?
10: Oh, yes.
2: Oh, I thought you said he made you a truck driver. I wondered.
10: I worked for him for several weeks, and then I asked him about this general manager's job, and it wasn't coming, so I quit. No point in staying too long.
2: I think it's silly to stay in any job where you're not general manager. Well, what happened after that?
10: Well, I found out from my wife that her grandfather was pretty well loaded, too. No, he was the general superintendent of all the mines in Alabama. You know, there's an awful lot of mines in Alabama.
2: Yeah.
10: And I said that maybe he could use a general manager or vice president or something. He told me.
2: Why don't
10: me
2: you
10: that...
2: throw your hat in the ring for president? Well, what happened then? What kind of work did he want you to do?
10: Well, I went to work there. I was shooting off the dynamite in the mine. Mm-hmm. And the job, I didn't like the job too much.
2: Were you connected with the dynamite?
10: No, I set off the explosive charges, and I didn't like it. It didn't look too good.
2: Oh, with that kind of a job, you can get to the top in a hurry.
10: I quit that.
2: And what finally happened?
10: Well, I quit, and I told my wife. My wife plays the piano, you know. She's very good.
2: In the mine?
10: No. And I told her that perhaps we could go to New Orleans or someplace, and we could play the piano together as a team, you know. It looked like a pretty good deal. So we went down to New Orleans with that in mind.
2: And?
10: Well, we...
2: What happened down there in the bayou?
10: Well, we didn't do too good down there. Sad. She was doing all right. I was having a little trouble myself. I wasn't doing so good.
2: Why was that?
10: Well, I didn't know how to play the piano. But, really. No.
2: You mean you had a job as a piano player and you couldn't play the piano?
10: Well, we never got the first
2: job. I told you to run for president, didn't I?
10: No, I intended to do the right thing. I was going to learn how to play, and...
2: Oh, sure, you could have picked it up overnight. It's nothing to Well, it's been enlightening talking to you two. I'd like to continue, but now it's time to play You Bet Your Life. Now, you run your $20 into more than our other couples, and you'll get a chance at the $1,000 question. I can't tell you how much you have to win, but George is going to remind our listeners.
0: The gold prospector and his partner lead with $200.
2: Here we go. Let's see how high I can build you $20. You selected barbershop ballads as your category. And after that piano playing you did in New Orleans, you ought to be pretty good at this. Here's your first question. How much will you go for?
10: We'll go for 15.
11: Okay.
2: All right. What is the name of this old-time favorite? Play, Jerry.
10: Strawberry Blonde.
2: Strawberry Blonde is right.
12: You now have $35.
2: Jordan, you got $35, and how much are you going to bet this time, my lad?
10: Let's go for it.
11: How much do we have?
10: $35. $34.99. 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
12: You're saving 2 cents.
2: Okay, here we go.
12: $34.98, right?
2: Give me the title of this song, Mr. Fielding.
12: You've now climbed to $69.98.
2: And here's your third question. How much are you going to bet?
10: $69.97.
2: Is that all right with you?
10: That's okay.
2: Okay. Let's see if you can identify this one. Play, Jerry.
10: Moonlight Bay.
2: Moonlight Bay is right.
12: You've now climbed to $139.95.
2: It's a good thing this fellow didn't take piano lessons.
10: We'll go for all of it.
11: All of it,
2: all right. It's your last chance to beat the other couples. You're going to go for all of it. What is the name of this song?
10: Meet Me Tonight in Dreamland.
2: Meet Me Tonight in Dreamland is right. Put it down.

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1: Well, here comes Mr. O'Brien and his partner, the winning couple, Groucho, all set for the DeSoto Plymouth $1,000 question. Right back.
3: Well, here you are, my lad and lassie. Here we go for $1,000. I'll give you 15 seconds to decide on a single answer between you. Think carefully and please no help from the audience. Here it is. One of Great Britain's most important institutions is known as the Old Lady of Threadneedle Street. It was founded in 1694. For $1,000, what is the Old Lady of Threadneedle Street?

0: What's the answer you two have decided on?
1: Cabinet or Prime Minister or something?
0: No, I'm sorry. It's the Bank of England.
1: Oh.
0: Correct answer is the Bank of England, so that means the big question next week will be worth $1,500. Well, you lost the big money, but how much did they win the quiz, George?
2: Well, they won $279.90 in
0: the
2: quiz.
0: Well, congratulations and thanks to both of you and to all of our contestants on the show tonight.
1: Thank you, Mr.

0: Be sure to tune in again next Wednesday night at this same time for the Groucho Marx Show, when the big question will be worth $1,500. And don't miss Groucho's television show, also presented by the DeSoto Plymouth Dealers of America. And remember, all dealers who sell DeSoto also sell Plymouth. Two great cars, both products of the Chrysler Corporation.
1: And when you drive in, tell them Groucho sent you. Good night, folks, and remember, see the DeSoto Fire Dome 8 tomorrow.
2: The DeSoto Plymouth Dealers of America salute the American Automobile Association on the occasion of its Golden Jubilee for 50 years of service to the motorist and the nation. 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
3: There's a killer's irony about this situation that's making me

0: grind my teeth with impotence and rage. I moved heaven and earth to find the links connecting Bruno Kesselring with the Nightshade gang, and I walked a tightrope blindfold to get him when I learned that he might still be alive. And now, when there's no more mystery and Bruno Kesselring is not 6 feet away from me, I am bound hand and foot in a pitch-dark cellar at the mercy of a half-crazed megalomaniac, a subhuman creature called Guzik, a woman who was born a stranger to pity, and the fangs of a wolfish dog. I had the game in my grasp, but it slipped through my fingers for want of 5 short minutes. It's 10 to 11 at night, and Tom Cutts is 6 miles from here on the highway with orders to stay there on guard. Unless Sherry Reed has made a move of her own, Murray and his police squads won't know about Cape Camaray till 8 o'clock in the morning. So if I never wanted to hear a bugle call in my life before, I want to hear one now.
1: Nine minutes to 11. 2 hours and 5 minutes on the road, and we've made 127 miles. If we can keep this up, we should strike Sergeant Cutts in about an hour and a half. Last 10 or 15 minutes for the punt at Bateman's Bay.
2: If your drivers can keep it up.
1: I'll keep it up, Sherry.
2: We're not going to be on the scene much under 2 hours, are we?
1: No, but you listen to me. When we arrive at the turn off of Cape Camaray, we'll pick up Tom Cutts and he can navigate us in.
2: If he's still there.
1: He won't know till we're on the spot. But you're only being taken along because you know exactly where Cutts is supposed to be. Now, when we get to the house where these people are hiding, you're going to sit tight. Do you understand that?
2: I suppose so.
1: No supposing, I mean it.
2: Well, I'm certainly not going to rush about waving my arms.
1: But Keene's got the better of them. If he and Kesselring are still alive, all well and good. And if not, there's bound to be some action. And I don't want to have to stand on the carpet at Phillip Street explaining how Miss Sherry Reed got a bullet through her silly, foolish head.
2: Look here, Inspector Murray, there's nothing silly or foolish about me.
1: I say you've got no more common sense than a thrush, Sherry. You've let Keene blind you to every dictate of ordinary prudence and lead you about by the nose. 24 hours ago you should have told me what he was up to. If you had, we wouldn't be screaming about the country like madmen with not a chance in 100 of finding Keene alive.
2: Don't say that, please.
1: Well, ask yourself. How could the idiot take charge alone against Huberman, Guzik, and the dog?
2: Well, he told me he could do it.
1: He told you. He could put their boat out of action, yes, but how the devil could he get into the house and out of it again with Bruno Kesselring?
2: It was that or nothing. He said if you and your men arrived at the house, they'd silence Kesselring if it was the last thing they did.
1: Ah, but you should have stood firm. You should have got in touch with me the minute his back was turned.
2: Oh, why tell me now? Why beat me on the head with a club? Do you think I wanted him to walk into their den alone?
1: No, I don't suppose you did. Dealing with a man like Keene, you need bifocals and a crystal ball. Wish I had one to show us the next 2 hours. You're breaking too soon for your corners, Elliot. I've seen you do better than this.
3: Guzik is dead.
4: See for yourself, Felix. Stabbed to death. And he uttered one word. Cuts.
3: Guzik came a long way after he was done for. Look at his clothes. Cuts was waiting for him on the road. Carlotta, we're getting back into the house.
4: What about this?
3: No, let it lie there. He's no more use to us now. Come on, into the house.
4: Well, Felix Huberman, what now?
3: At least there are no more doubts to be resolved. Keene's in the cellar. But we're prisoners here, too.
4: Prisoners? With £1 million in currency that we will never spend.
3: How stark can reality be? Do you want to stay here, Carlotta? Or should we set out on foot? 1 mile along the beach, 6 miles through the dense forest to the highway. I could still get hold of a car and head for Sydney.
4: But we could not take Gregory Keene with us, too.
3: Is there a chance?
4: Could you march Keene mile through rough country against his will and keep him silent while we stopped and commandeered the car?
3: I tell you, it's our only possible chance. Anything's better than sitting here waiting for them to come and take us. Cruise is useless. A man capable of handling Mike Guzik is out on the road some. What else can we do?
4: We could never get Gregory Keene back to Sydney with us. And without Keene to command Sherry Reed, there is nowhere to go.
3: It would seem to have almost no future at all.
4: I refuse to face defeat.
3: Kesselring, Keane, and the girl, we can silence the three of them, but for what?
4: There must be a way. We have only to hide for 7 more days. If we can exist for 7 days and be in Sydney when the tanker arrives from Panama...
3: We have £1,000,000 and we're powerless.
4: £1,000,000 and Gregory Keane? That man is the key to our escape. There has to be some way we can make use of him.
3: Get him to the Cunningham Towers penthouse alive. That's what we have to do. Wave a wand. Bring on your magic carpets. Face it, Carlotta. We end here in this house and Keane ends here with us. We've only one real decision to make. The manner of our vengeance on Keane.
4: We have a chance so long as we keep him alive. Kill him and we throw it away.
3: We have nothing. We have nothing to throw away or to keep. Music dead outside, our last hopes are gone. Here and now, Carlotta, I'm taking the dog down to the cellar again, and this time you will not interfere.
4: No! You must wait.
3: For what?
4: The boat. The boat Keane sailed into the cove.
3: What are we going to do with it, if we could find it before dawn?
4: Listen. Listen, Felix.
3: What, I can't hear anything?
4: Down in the cellar. It sounded like Kesselring. You must go down.
3: Oh, they can make all the noise they like. They can't get free.
4: Go and look. I order you. No. Leave me the pistol. Go outside and shine a torch through the grating window.
3: What does anything matter now? They can't get out of the cellar.
4: If you do not, I will go myself. Are you afraid of Keane still?
3: Oh, very well to humor you. Wait here.
4: There is no escape for you, Felix. But if I can deceive you just once more, for me there will be nothing to escape from. First to unload the pistol. Yes, magazine out. One after another, the bullets. 1, 2, 3, 4, 5, 6, 7, 8, 9. Empty. Magazine back, work the action. Now we pour a drink. One for me, one for Huberman. The pistol is empty. You must be deceived just once more, Felix. Then I promise I will never deceive you again.
1: Who's that? Who's that at the window?
3: I'm just making sure you're comfortable, that's all, Keane.
1: Well, get that torch out of my face. What's the matter? Can't you look at us through the door without your dog?
3: Let me be your host my own way, my dear chap. We won't be detaining you much longer.
1: What's the delay, Huberman? Is Mike Guzik after shorter hours and more pay?
3: Just be patient down there, you and your companion.
1: Come on, Huberman, let's hear the truth from you for once. What are you waiting for?
3: I told you it won't be long. I shouldn't look forward to it. If I were you, Keane, I should be counting the minutes.
4: Brandy, fine old brandy. There is warmth and forgetfulness. Well, Felix?
3: You were imagining things.
4: At a time like this, is it so strange?
3: They're perfectly secure. What are you drinking?
4: Brandy. Yes, I never needed it before. I poured one for you. Here.
3: Thank you.
4: Drink with me, Felix. Whatever our tragedy, I have loved you.
3: And I, you.
4: Drink then, at a gulp. Then kiss me, hard.
3: To better days. Carlotta, our lives cannot end here. You talked of the boat, Keane's boat.
4: Oh, it was an idea born of desperation. I thought if there was some way of forcing Keane to come with us, if we could bargain with Kesselring's life, if we could bargain our way out of this ghastly trap.
3: We're only twisting and turning. You couldn't bargain with him. Curse him! Curse Gregory George Athelstan Keane. He shall wait until he hears help arriving, and then he'll go. As they arrive, he and Kesselring.
4: Perhaps we could bargain with Kesselring's life.
3: Kesselring's life and Keane's are forfeit. Do you think they don't know that? I know what's in your mind, Carlotta, but Keane would not...
4: What is it, Felix?
3: Excuse me. Nothing. Nothing, just a spasm.
4: Has it passed?
3: Yes. Now listen, If you threaten to kill Bruno Kesselring, unless Keen does as you say, he'll laugh at you.
4: Why? Why, Felix?
3: Because he knows that they must go the same way. Now, a few hours later, what is the difference of...
4: Go on, Felix.
3: We could only offer Keen... You know, I feel damned odd. My forehead's icy.
4: You are swaying, Felix. Why don't you lie down?
3: Yes. Must have been that brandy.
4: Yes, it must have been the brandy.
3: Carlotta, you poisoned me!
0: Down here in the cellar, I can hear something that's sending a chill up my spine. I have all the threads of the nightshade wear, and I've time to weave them this way and that, to examine the patterns they make. The patterns of the only ways Huberman and Carlotta can turn. There is only one way left for Carlotta, and I think she's taken it. I can hear the sound of her laughing.

0: The rain has stopped, and the silence till a moment ago was deathly. There's nothing left for me to say to Kesselring or him to me. So here in the damp quiet, I've been turning over one last question in my mind. Why haven't I been done away with before this? Carlotta intervened with Huberman and the dog. Huberman was at the grating window with a torch not 10 minutes ago. But they're waiting for something. Then a moment ago, I heard her laughing. It must be the sound the harpies uttered. And I think I have a shudder left for the thing that makes her laugh. I can put the pieces together. Carlotta's heart wouldn't flinch. It must be close to midnight. And I can imagine a witch flying across the moon. Do you hear that, Kesselring?
1: I hear it.
0: Well?
1: I wish I had not. It calls back memories of so many years ago.
0: One would think Carlotta had little to laugh about now.
1: They say there is insanity in every criminal mind. Perhaps she has gone out of hers.
0: And if she has, it hasn't impaired her reasoning.
1: Why do you say that, King?
0: For Felix Huberman, the sands ran out in the moment I cut off their escape. It was only a matter of time. He was doomed.
1: What has that to do with Carlotta's reasoning?
0: Mine could be at fault, but I don't think so.
1: Oh, do not drive me crazy, too, King. What are you talking about?
0: Very soon now, I think Carlotta will come and tell us herself.
1: When she is caught, will they hang her?
0: If they can.
1: But they have murdered and murdered and murdered again. How can she fail to pay the penalty?
0: Well, ask yourself. You heard her laugh just now. You should know her. She's your wife.
1: But what is it? I do not understand.
0: Oh, don't badger me with these questions. Soon, Carlotta Magnani will be coming down those stone steps with a gun in her hand. And when she does, Bruno Kesselring, you can say goodbye to her forever.
1: But she only laughed.
0: She was laughing at another man like you. Only this one she kissed with the kiss of death. Be quiet. Be quiet and wait for her. She won't be long now.
2: Carlotta. Carlotta, tell me I'm wrong. Tell me I'm ill.
3: You are very ill, Felix.
2: Why me? I loved you. I loved you.
3: But you are an encumbrance to me now. Well, dear Felix, I have nothing but regrets. Surely you see it was inevitable.
2: Barnes was right. I was right.
3: Why try to stand?
2: Get my hands on you. Poison in the brandy. You sealed it with a kiss.
3: I want to live. Oh, do not hate me for it, Felix. Soon you will sleep and never wake. Is that worse than the news? You have perhaps half an hour, perhaps a little longer. I have only cheated you of a few short months in prison, standing your trial, mounting the gallows.
2: You think you cheat them too?
3: With you dead, my love? Yes.
2: We could have got away.
3: Never.
2: We could. We have so much money in other countries we could have escaped.
3: If it will make you happy, Felix, perhaps we could. But this way, I have made certain that I shall. I have made certain.
2: Why did you do it? Was I no different to you, to the others?
3: Oh, very different, Felix. You were the one with the courage and intelligence to free me forever. To make me the fortune that would raise me above the herd for the rest of my life. From the day when Bruno Kesselring took me out of the Turkish slum, I searched for such a man as you.
2: Now you think you've made yourself secure by ridding yourself of me?
3: And soon, the only other people in this house. Be sure I will set the stage well. When they come for me, they will not believe a word I say, but they will prove nothing against me, ever.
2: When they come for you, do you know what they'll find when they come for you, Carlotta?
3: What?
2: You and me together. Yes.
3: Oh, be careful. You will fall.
2: You chose a slow poison. Of my half hour, I have 25 minutes left. I have 25 minutes to watch you with this. Yeah.
3: No, you have not the strength to raise the pistol to me, Felix. Oh, look how you stagger. Let me help you back to your chair.
2: Get away from me. There. I'm not dead yet, you see.
3: Oh, you will only hasten your end.
2: And yours, too. You were so cunning. You sent me to look at Keane while you poisoned the brandy, but you left this gun on the table, didn't you?
3: Would you really shoot me, Felix?
2: When I go, you're coming with me.
3: But you cannot see me clearly now, can you, Felix?
2: I've never seen you clearly before.
3: You are dying, Felix.
2: You thought you could kill me and escape yourself, didn't you? I will lift this gun. Goodbye, Carlotta. I won't miss straight through your black heart.
3: What is the matter with the pistol, Felix? Is it empty?
2: I should have known, shouldn't I? You're quite a girl, Carlotta. What a mistake I made. I should have given you to Carl Ernst. Still.
3: I don't think you'll get up again now, Felix. How unfortunate. We could have been gay together with our treasure from the nightshade ring. Lie there and sleep well. It is time for me to face Gregory Keane and my husband once more.
2: But I'm not dead yet. If I can get to the brandy, I'll take you with me yet, Carlotta. I'll take you with me yet.
4: You know where we are, Sherry?
5: Yes, the punt at Bateman's Bay.
4: Are you Sergeant Wall?
6: Oh, Inspector Murray. The punt's in. Let him get the barrier down.
4: It should have been down and waiting. Come on, hurry them up. You've been across twice, Sherry. How long does the thing take?
5: Only a few minutes.
6: Okay, on you go.

0: Now, Sherry, when we get to the road off the main highway leading to Cape Camaray, are you sure you can see it in the dark?
1: You go over a narrow bridge about a mile before it. Then there's a 300-yard straight between tall trees. There's an S-bend, right, then left, with a clear bank on one side and the junction's about 100 yards further on.
0: Good girl. You know exactly where to hail tomcats?
1: You'll be on the left-hand side of the road facing south, within 20 yards one way or the other from the corner.
0: When we arrive, two cars full of us, Cuts isn't going to know who or what we are. If he doesn't answer at once, it might save some time if you give tongue.
1: Oh, that'll be a pleasure.
0: Why in the dickens haven't they built a bridge across this bay? Elliot.
2: Yes, sir?
0: When we get off this punt, there's 47 miles to go. I want to be talking to Tom Cuts in 47 minutes, understand?
1: There's a lot of loose surface, Inspector, and the road winds all over the place.
0: I don't care if the road loops the loop. You hear that, Elliot? Major Keene's been in or near that house the best part of 4 hours, and we've not the slightest idea what's been going on. Time's running out, so put your foot down and keep it there. Stop for nothing.
3: Well, Major Keene?
4: Well, Carlotta, you're doing your own assassinating tonight?
3: Yes, with this. It's a Luger. Mike Guzik always said there was no pistol better than a Luger. And here are 9 little bullets to go into it.
4: Where is Mike Guzik?
3: Your man, Tom Cuts, attended to him. It saved me the tiresome business of getting him out of my way.
4: Cuts?
3: Oh, no one here. You can expect no help, I assure you of that.
4: Did Cut save you the trouble of getting Felix Huberman out of your way, too?
3: Oh, why should I want Felix disposed of?
4: Oh, don't ask me to describe the situation you were in, Carlotta.
3: So you, too, can see my one way of survival.
4: Is he dead yet?
3: Yes.
4: Now do you see Kesselring? She thinks she's safe by destroying her first lieutenant. She thinks she can make the courts believe that she had nothing to do with the nightshade
3: ring. And so they will. With what can they charge me? Of what crime, according to law? Huberman gave the orders. The thousands of people who poured money into our coffers have never even heard of me. Only Felix Huberman could connect me with the nightshade ring. And neither he nor you nor Bruno will ever tell the tale.
5: What are you not capable of, Carlotta? After 22 years... must I go too by your hand?
3: After 22 years, you are still cringing, Bruno. Look at Gregory Keene.
4: Murdering us both now is only a futile gesture, you know. It's far too late for that.
3: Is it, Keene? I gave you more credit. Only you two remain. You are the only people alive who know the truth about me. When you are gone, there will be no one. One is not tried without evidence. After you and Bruno Kesselring, only Felix Huberman could have said that my association with him was anything but a love affair that blinded me to what he was. Only Felix Huberman could have sent me to the gallows because the nightshade ring was me. And Felix Huberman is dead.
4: Is he, Carlotta? Look behind you. At the head of the stairs. There he stands, swaying, a black silhouette against the light at the top of the steps. With what sense and strength he has left, poisoned, perhaps it is still not too late for Huberman to turn on his black widow, Carlotta. She has 9 bullets for the Luger, for Kesselring and for me. But she's still holding them in her hand.

0: 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Deadly Nightshade.
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0: Tough chick.
1: Very seductive music tank. It's up to 12 o'clock news, isn't it? And thank you, Paul Gilbert. Thank you so much for our serial. My goodness, isn't it suspenseful? We must be keen towards the end, I'd say. I don't know for sure. I'm in the dark as much as you are, but it does sound like it's drawing to a conclusion, doesn't it? We'll listen again at the same time next week, 11:30, for two more episodes of Deadly Nightshade. At 11 o'clock, just don't forget Paul Gilbert. And everybody else who loves a good laugh, we have You Bet Your Life with Groucho. Good show today. Did you hear it? Very funny stuff. Oh, my goodness. What a talent that man was. Anyway, that's our hour for that. And we have the news coming up at 12 o'clock. And then it's midday jazz. Temperature outside at the moment is 17 degrees. And for you, Paul, and everybody else who just loves Fahrenheit, 63 degrees. Going up to 19 today and down to 11 tonight. Stay tuned. The news is coming up soon.

Here's a unique double feature event for those of us who would relish a delightful Sunday afternoon of culture and entertainment. It's the 2026 Hunters Hill Council's annual heritage lecture and organ recital. Distinguished writer Theodore L. will present an informative talk about our acclaimed once-living treasure, Les Murray, as well acclaimed multi-talented musician Kian Chan, newly appointed director of music and organist of the Anglican Parish's All Saints Church, will perform several inspiring pieces on their Bevington heritage organ. This event will take place in the historic Old Saints Church, 2 Ambrose Street, Hunters Hill, on Sunday the 16th of August between 2 and 3:30pm. For more information, search Annual Heritage Lecture and Recital Hunters Hill Council, and to purchase tickets, please telephone the parish office on 9817 2167.

0: This is ANU's New South Wales. I'm Lee Harrison. Investigations are underway after two separate fires in New South Wales turned fatal. Toby Goff has more.
1: Emergency services were first called to a home at Villawood in Sydney's west last night, where a woman in her 70s was rescued from a blaze. Hours after being taken to hospital, she died from smoke inhalation. Firefighters then responded to a mobile home fire at a tourist park near Nowra. A body believed to be an elderly man was found inside, while another man remains in hospital in a serious condition with severe burns. Police say neither fire appears suspicious at this stage. Toby Goff, Sydney.
0: A man's died and two others are in hospital after a truck crash on the state's south coast. Police say a man in his 20s, who was a passenger in the vehicle, died at the scene near Jamberoo. The driver and another passenger were airlifted to hospital. The New South Wales and federal governments will announce a bailout deal for the country's largest aluminium smelter today. $2.5 billion will be spent over 10 years to secure the future of the Tomago smelter near Newcastle. State Minister for the Hunter region, Yasmin Catley, says it'll secure more than 1,000 jobs.
2: Well, Hunter workers and their families deserve certainty, and we have delivered it. Securing Tomago means securing jobs, skills and the future of our region.
0: The state government is releasing a plan to manage future growth across the Sydney region. Under the proposal, the city's east would take on most of the new housing over the next 20 years. Western Sydney would play host to more businesses. And Liverpool Council has introduced AI-powered drowning detection technology at a public school. To sport now, Pat Cummins has declared himself recharged and ready for Australia's grueling schedule of 21 test matches in 12 months. The Aussie skipper will lead his side today in the first test against Bangladesh in Darwin. After missing most of last summer with a back injury, Cummins says he's in good shape.
3: It feels like I've had a proper 12-month block of basically just gym work and running and things that I don't think I ever would have had. So, you know, something like my hamstrings, I've probably managed the last 5 or 6 years. They feel 100% right now.
0: James Tedesco has been scratched by the Roosters for tonight's top-of-the-table clash against the Panthers at CommBank Stadium. Dylan Edwards is still a chance to return for Penrith. In AFL, Geelong captain Patrick Dangerfield is likely to return to face North Melbourne this weekend as the Cats chase a top six finish. And Chelsea has defeated the A-League Women's All-Stars 3-0 at Alliance Stadium. This is ANU's New South Wales.
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Hi and welcome to Midday Jazz on 2RRR 88.5 FM, your local sound to the world. And this is Rob Scott. We're here this afternoon till 2, playing mainly mainstream. That means we've got some of the old, some of the new, and a lot of what comes in the middle, wherever possible, with a taste of jazz. But we'll have a real taste about 12:45 when we have our stage and screen quiz with a twist of jazz, and at 1:30, Big Band Nostalgia, and our final segment for day follows that with some trad swing and Dixie. So all up in all, 2 hours of which we hope you'll find to be enjoyable entertainment. Temperature outside at the moment is 17 degrees. It's going to get to 19 today, down to 11 tonight, 11 tomorrow. Actually, we've got some rain coming, according to the cast. It's saying tomorrow is going to be 20, down to 8, 1 mil of rain. Saturday, 18, down to 12, 5 mils of rain. Sunday, showers easing, up to 7 mils of rain, 18, down to 11. So it looks like a mixed batch for the weekend, but we won't hold that against it. We'll just enjoy it, because we do need the rain. And think of those poor people over in Europe and England. England's 44 days without any rain at all, and everything's just so dry. We feel sorry for them, don't we? But we've got our summer coming up, and I think our summer's going to be just as bad. But I don't want to be a pessimist. I'm going to be a positive and say it's not going to be just as bad. Okay, opening track today was Lullaby Birdland, Sir George Shearing, OBE, piano, Dick Garcia, guitar, Joe Roland, vibes, Al McKinnon, bass, and Marquis Foster on drums, composed by Sir George Shearing and lyrics by David George Weiss, and otherwise known as B.Y. Foster, as you do. 1952, and it was recorded for the Morris Levy New York Jazz Club prior to Morris Levy. That's where they did it, and it was a dedication to him, who ran that jazz club for many, many years. So we've got many, many jazz. Not good English, but good jazz.

0: 15 and a quarter minutes past 12 o'clock as the final note disappears into the sunset. What a beautiful piece of music. Just imagine if it was around about midnight and you're in a motel or a wine bar or somewhere, nightclub, and there's a guy on the piano with his bass player and his drummer just sitting there playing away, soft lights and a very relaxed atmosphere. Well, I've got the music, that was it. Manha de Carnaval translates as Morning of the Carnival. The Vince Guaraldi Trio, and I bet that's what he used to do for his living when he was working. Vince Guaraldi on piano, Monty Budwig bass, and Colin Bailey on drums. It was composed by Louis Bonfa and Antonio Maria. Recorded 1962 for the San Francisco's Fantasy Records, and of course it's from the film Black Orpheus, Orfeu Negra. It came out in 1959, and I remember from every time I played, I say this, but it's relevant, I guess. I remember it was on the Savoy Theatre in Bly Street. I think it went for over 12 months, 11, 2, 5 and 8, Mondays to Saturdays. No Sundays, thank you very much. No, not in those days. And it starred Bruno Mello, Orfeu, and Marpessa Dawn as Eurydice. Modern translation of the Orpheus, Black Orpheus, back of the Greek mythology days. Before that, Jerry Santos, local lady, vocal version of Moonray, goes back to 1939. We had our very own David Stevens, who used to do this program many, many years. He was on Tuesdays, wasn't he? I think it wasn't Thursday. Beth was on Mondays. I don't know. It's too long ago. My memory is fading. Oh, I'm getting old, I suppose. Must be what it is. Okay, David Stevens, piano, Chris Perry, bass, and Ted Sly on drums. Composed by Artie Shaw, Paul Madison and Arthur Quinza. Recorded Trafalgar Studios in Annandale, Sydney, November 17, 1992. I can't believe this. Last week I was sitting here doing the traffic and telling you about that terrible accident at Mount Victoria. Well, there's another one in virtually the same spot. You could not believe it. Mount Victoria, Darling Causeway between Cobb Lane and Mills Line of Road. A car and a truck have crashed. Significant delays. The road's closed in both directions. So please be aware of that if you're up that way. If you know anybody heading that way, give them a call. I know you've all got Google Maps and things, but it's just nice to be reminded in person. Vehicles over 55 tonnes must park up. Vehicles under 55 tonnes can use Bell's Line of Roan and the Great Western Highway via Richmond and Penrith. That's incredible. That's the worst accident I've got to report to you. There's a few other broken down cars. Just quickly, Mitchinbury, Great Western Highway at Carlisle Avenue, one of westbound lane, the right turn lane's closed, and that was a broken down car. There's a broken down bus at Qantas Drive approaching Roby Street at Mascot, two or three eastbound lanes. That's the left turn lane. Here you can have... Oh, I won't argue. That's what it's got there, so I'll just read it. Then Rose Hill, James Roos Drive, just past the M4 motorway, a broken down truck, one of three northbound lanes is closed. And one more, one's just come up. Jurimandra, between Maroua and Bateman's Bay, the Princes Highway, near Moore Brooks Road. Emergency roadworks traffic is affected in both directions. Just be aware of that. And they're just putting a reminder here that... Mount Victoria, Great Western Highway, Victoria Pass, emergency roadwork, road damage. Of course, the highway's closed, we know that, but they've just popped it up again to remind us if you're thinking of using that road instead of the bypass. Oh, dear, oh, dear. Okay, look, I won't waffle on about that. That's very serious. All of those very serious, but please be aware of the traffic. It's just so much happening at the moment around town. But we'll come back with some more jazz in just a few moments, so please don't leave me.
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And the time of day jazz is 28 and a half minutes to 1 o'clock. Starting off that little bracket at two, Blues Walk. Lou Donaldson, alto saxon composer, he wrote the piece, and it was also featuring Herman Foster on piano, Peck Morrison bass, and Dave Bailey on drums, and Ray Barretta on conga. And that was composed by, as I said, Lou Donaldson, and recorded in the Van Gilder Studios in Hackensack, New Jersey. They did a lot of jazz recordings in that studio, that's for sure. July the 28th, 1958. And then Cochicanando, which translates as whispering, Doug DeVries guitar, plus Dennis Close percussion, and Cavaquinho. He was on both. Now, if you want to know what a cavaquinho is, it's a small, four-stringed, plucked instrument of the European guitar family, which originated in Portugal. Okay? And that also featured Javier Ferrez on conga and percussion, Jamie Smith guitar, Shannon Birchall bass and mandolin, Chris Hale percussion, and Anthony Schultz on accordion. That was composed by, here we go, another Brazilian name. He just uses one word, Pixin Cahina, the legendary Brazilian composer, arranger, flutist and saxophonist. His full name was Alfredo da Rocha Viana Filho, but he cut that down to something much simpler. Pixinguina, I think. That's how it went. That's close enough. I do my best. Okay, now, just some very quickly, some major accidents. There's a couple more to tell you about. I just quickly mentioned Eastern Creek M4 motorway approaching Reservoir Roads, broken down truck. Eastbound traffic is affected. The breakdown lane there. Valley Heights. Now only we have the Bills Line and Road having problems. The Great Western Highway near Green Parade at Valley Heights is a broken down truck there, and traffic's affected in all directions. Mitchinbury, the Great Western Highway at Carlisle Avenue, one of three westbound lanes. I mentioned that one. Mascot Drive, Qantas Drive, broken down bus. East traffic lane is turned there. And at Mount Victoria, they're still saying that, yeah, it's... and Yendera, Hume Motorway, just past Remembrance Drive, the old Hume Highway off-ramp, heavy traffic conditions there. They're the main ones at this stage. So I'll just pause and get back to the jazz right now.

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4: Ever had that sinking feeling when a police car appears behind you? Your brain starts ticking, madly calculating how many drinks you've had. Did you know, last year in New South Wales, around 4.6 million drivers were breath tested? 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So, if you're worried about getting caught, you should be. 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You won't know where, you won't know when. Authorised by the New South Wales Government, Sydney.
5: And the time is coming up to 13 minutes to 1 o'clock and we'll have our stage and screen quiz with a twist of jazz in just a moment. Our last two tracks, one of my favourite female singers, Blossom Deary, opened that on piano and vocals with Deed I Do, Ray Brown on bass and Joe Jones on drums, composed by Fred Rose and Walter Kirsch, recorded September 1956. And there's a quote here from Cashbox magazine back in 1956. It said this: "The stylus, fragile and intimate attack, is persuasive and brightly phrased." Nice thought, I thought. And then a track with a very, what would you call it, back-to-back title, Alone Together. I guess that means there's two together, alone, and there was nobody else around. Well, if you're by yourself, you can't be together, can you? Okay, that was featuring Wallace Roney on trumpet, Donald Brown piano, Christian McBride on bass, and Gary Thomas Reeds with Cindy Blackman on drums, composed by Harold Dietz and Arthur Schwartz. And another one, good old Van Gelder Studios in Englewood Cliffs, New Jersey. That's where it was recorded on September the 7th, 1990. Okay, our stage and screen quiz. If you're not familiar with the program, what we do, I'm playing three tracks in a row, one from a movie, one from a television series, and one from a live show somewhere in the world. Not necessarily the original versions, but adaptations or cover versions, if you like, but with a twist of jazz, wherever I could squeeze it in. And I'll ask a question based on one of those three tracks. There is a clue today in one of the tracks, but you'll have to be quick, okay? That's another clue. And I'll give you the answer after I play these three tracks. Once again, there's no prize. It's just some fun together as we have our lunch. Okay, here's the question and the three possible answers in alphabetical order. In the early years of television, two producers were looking for a family-style series, but they couldn't agree on the costuming or the setting. However, when one of them suggested, quote, "Let's do it where they don't wear clothes and just wear animal skins," unquote. Now, what did that series become? Was it A, Tarzan, B, The Flintstones, or C, Zoo Billy Zoo? I had to look that one up. Zoo Billy Zoo. One of those three. And as I say, I'll give you the answer in just a moment. Now, have a think about it. You have to be quick.

Leonard fades away into the distance. Well, how did you go with the quiz? What do you reckon? Do you reckon you got it right? I'll just go through it with you in case you weren't sure. Maybe you weren't around in those days when those shows were on. Yeah, I think I was in short pants. Don't know about you. In the early years of television, two producers were looking for a family-style series, but they couldn't agree on the costuming or the setting. However, when one of them suggested, quote, let's do it where they don't wear clothes, they just wear animal skins, and it became the Flintstones. Of course, there was a clue in the beginning track. I said you had to be quick. Maybe I should have said 1, 2, 3, 4, 5 or something. But if you got it right, well done. And as for the third one, Zoo Billy Zoo, I've never heard of it. I looked it up, but it was an American show. I don't think it ever got to Australia, but I was trying to find something that had the skins. That one did too. All right, okay, I'll go through them. The first one was the Flintstones. Ray Brown bass, Herb Ellis guitar, Harry Switz Edison trumpet, that beautiful trumpet solo there in the middle of it, George Duke piano, and Jake Hanna on drums. Composed by Hoyt Curtin. And the television series ran, I thought it would have gone more than 166 episodes, but they're saying that's what they said in my book. 1960 to 1966. Starred Alan Reed as Fred Flintstone and Jean Vanderpyl as Wilma. And the two people who were talking, who were discussing what they were going to do, they were the producers, George Hanna and Joseph Barbera. And the quote came from William Hanna. Yeah, I'll just use the background on that one. And then Tubby Hayes, saxophone, Dave Rubica, piano, and various other musicians. They quote here from the script, from the notes on the CD, all the top jazz men are coming, unquote. And they did include, looking through the information on the CD, without saying who they were or what they did, I just mentioned names, Johnny Dankworth, Charlie Mingus, and Ray Dempsey. They were some of the ones on that track. And the rest I've never heard of. Okay, that was composed by Philip Green and Tubby Hayes, and the film was All Night Long. It was a British release that came out in 1962, starring Danger Man, the guy also starred in The Prisoner, Patrick McGowan, and Marty Stevens. And finally, the Velvet Set. Now, they were doing shows at the Metro here in George Street. They used to do balls and dress-up balls. I don't think they do them anymore because I couldn't find where they are still doing them. It's a shame because they were great. Get there and have a great night dressed up as gangsters or whatever. We can't wear guns anymore, can you? You just have to go along in an outfit and pretend you've got some reference to whoever you were, Superman or Batman or, I don't know, whoever. That was called A New Life, otherwise known as Feeling Good, and it was Sarah O'Connor on vocals with the Velvet Set Big Band, composed by Anthony Newley and Leslie Bricusse, and it opened on Broadway in the Schubert Theatre, New York City, May the 16th, 1965. There were 231 performances starring Anthony Newley and Joyce Gilson, and it was some. The show was The Roar of the Grease Paint, The Smell of the Crowd. Play on words there. Instead of saying the smell of the grease paint and the roar of the crowd, they reversed it. It wasn't me misreading it. Please believe me. If you like music from the movies, and I say this, I do every week, I love it. I'm able to hear Maggie Morgan on Tuesday mornings between 9 and 10. Meet me at the movies. And she picks the theme, researches the tracks and plays the music from that theme. And it's a great program. I recommend that most thoroughly to you at 5 and 3 quarters past 1 o'clock.

0: on Midday Jazz with Rob Scott. It's fast approaching 14 minutes past 1 o'clock. That was How Deep Is the Ocean? Tal Vega, spelled F-A-R-L-O-W, or Farlo, I guess, on guitar. He also was a part-time songwriter, and I guess he would have had a pretty good job, because if his songwriting was as good as his piano playing, or guitar playing, I should say, he would have been very successful. A beautiful piece of music, How Deep Is the Ocean, with Claude Williamson. He was the pianist who did those solos in there, and Red Mitchell bass and Stan Levy on drums. Composed by Irving Berlin and recorded January the 17th, 1955 in Hollywood, California. And before that, a track called Bloom Dindo. That was by Hank Jones. Now, that sounds familiar, because last week I played a Hank Jones track and I had a request. Someone liked it so much they asked, could I have another one? So I popped that in today for you. There you are, sir. I hope that was satisfied your desires. Hank Jones piano, Mads Vining bass, Al Foster. And that's interesting, Al Foster drums. It says here, Hank Jones's two younger brothers, that's right, were Elvin Jones and Thad Jones. They were both in the musical fees as well. So it was a very musical family, wasn't it? Composed by Al Foster, Hank Jones and Mads Vining in 1991. Recorded in Denmark in that year, 1991. Hank Jones, arguably the father of the Detroit penis, as described by jazz reviewer and author Ronald Atkins, possessed a, quote, rippling touch. Well, now, you heard the track. Do you think he had a rippling touch? I would agree with that. I think a number of our pianists on this program have rippling touches, but he was given the honour of being recorded by Mr. Atkins as being a man with a rippling touch. He worked for many of the jazz notables, Charlie Parker, Elvis Gerald, during the 1950s, and around about that time he was also the Savoy Hotel's house pianist. So if you're doing that, you've got to be good, I reckon. Anyway, we'll have back some more jazz. We will come back in just a few moments, but please don't go away at 16 minutes past 1 o'clock.
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0: And I had a phone call from Daphne. It mentioned that it's on this Saturday. If you'd like more details, give me a ring and I will pass you details on to her and she will contact you about what to do and where it is. So the number here at the station is 9816 2777. 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Okay, now it's back to the jazz on Midday Jazz.

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29 1/4 minutes to 2 o'clock. And at 2 o'clock this afternoon, we're going for a country drive. Well, the sun is shining, the birds are singing. What a lovely day to be out enjoying it. If you're able to, and you can't go for a country drive, just the same, put your radio on, leave it right on here on 2RRR and enjoy the music with Ronnie Boy. He'll be here between 2 and 4, playing 2 hours of his three-hour program highlights between 6 and 9 on Sunday mornings. And we play 2 hours now to help you enjoy the afternoon. And we have country music most afternoons on the station between 2 and 4pm during the week. And if you want to contact me about the program, requests, feedback, always welcome at 98162777 till 2 o'clock. Or if you'd like a copy of the gig guide, which Hugo at 2RDJ meticulously prepares for us every week, he sends me a PDF of it and says, send it to your listeners, I'd love to. So if you want to go and see some live jazz, or whether you're just curious to see who's playing where and when around town, because there's a lot of them, I think it would have been at least, it's getting close to 30 on the list he sent me on Tuesday night. Yeah, and it's some new venues there as well. It looks like a couple have dropped off, but they're keeping our jazz scene alive.

0: live, and we must support them. And if you want to send me an email, which is probably easier than trying to ring me on the phone, it's just one word, easybeatrrr@gmail.com. And the track listing for tonight, track I'm playing today, I'll have them up on the 2RRR website, which is 2rr.org.au. Just go to the gig or program guide, and Thursday, 12 o'clock, and you'll see it there. Those last two tracks we played in a row, two in a row, double play. John Lee Calder, vocals and bass, with Bright Lights Big City, with Steve Blah on keys, Dave Glide bass and saxophone, I should say, sax, and John Morrison on drums, composed by Jimmy Reed in 1961, the American bluesman, and his wife Mary Reed. And that was recorded live, as you heard by the applause at the end. It went on and on, I just faded it down. I might still be playing it. Stain Hotel in Manly, way back in May 1999. Yep, there's a venue for you. And then the Brent Fisher Orchestra, a track called Australia, featuring Carl Saunders on trumpet, Brian Clancy tenor sax, and Scott Whitfield on trombone. Composed by Simon Pilbrow, also on piano, from Melbourne, and it recorded in the NRG Studios in North Hollywood in 2017. Simon Pilbrow is an Australian. He lives in Melbourne and he plays around town. If you're down that way, just give his name and you'll find it on the gig site for him, and he'll tell you where and when he's playing down there. Fine, a very multi-talented man, Simon Pilbrow. We're going to have some big band nostalgia now for the next little while.
1: Tommy Mercer time now, as the Anthony Balladeer does his baritone best with the lyrics of an oldie by Duke Ellington. According to Tommy, I let a song go out of my heart.

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4: 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I Let a Song Go Out of My Heart. Music by Duke Ellington and lyrics by Irving Mills, Henry Nemo and John Redmond, and recorded 1938. And on the website, jazzstandards.com, this song sings along on spot number 152 in its listing of the 1,000 most frequently recorded jazz standards compositions. And then the man himself, Duke Ellington and his orchestra, with his classic Sophisticated Lady, composed by Duke Ellington, Irving Mills and Mitchell Parrish, and recorded February the 15th, 1933. And finally, in that triple play, Les Brown and his orchestra, otherwise known as his Band of Renown, with Solomon Blues, composed by Art Castle and Vic Burton in 1923, and recorded in 1938. And if you like big band music, as I say each week, Brian Crabb, who's heard between 10 and 12 on Wednesdays and 2 and 4 on Fridays, presents a great program called There Go There Goes That Song Again. I beg your pardon. There Goes That Song Again. And that is a program which features music from the 40s, 50s and 60s, and he does include some big band music in that as well. Tomorrow's Midday Jazz is Jazz from New York City, Nice and Easy with Tom Parker. As I mentioned, Country Roads, that's coming up at 2 o'clock till 4 this afternoon. And so, nothing more to say than to say some trad, swing and Dixie to see us out this afternoon.

0: And coming up very soon, our Country Roads program. Started off there with Marty Gross and his Sugar Daddies with Struttin' Miss Lizzie, featuring Marty Gross on guitar, composed by Turner Layton and Henry Kramer, recorded April the 21st, 1995, Double Trees Atlanta Jazz Party. Stage show was Ziegfeld Follies of 1921. It started there in the Globe Theatre. It went for 119 performances from June the 21st of that year. And that starred the great, amazing W.C. Fields and Fanny Bryce. What a pair those would have been on the stage together. My goodness. And then the famous Irish Black Bottom. Originally a dance. It was a dance which became popular during the 1920s and the dance age. Danced by solos or couples. And that featured today the Melbourne Jazz All-Stars, composed by Percy Venable and Louis Armstrong in 1926, live at the club 177 in Melbourne. That's where it was recorded. There's no date, but they said it was recorded live at Club 177 in Melbourne. Well, a little bit about the Irish Black Bottom. I've got a moment, so I'll just give you a bit more about that. It was most famously performed by Anne Tennington, a star of the Ziegfeld Follies, another one, who performed it on Broadway in the Review of 1926. And that was 5 years after the other one. And that was where that all started, and what a great show it was. If you want to look it up on the net, there's a lot of information there about the dance. It was very popular in the jazz age. But it's time for me to go, so no matter who you are, no matter where you are, no matter what you're doing, thank you for being part of this edition of Midday Jazz. From Rob Scott, take care, be safe, and please stay well.
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Yeah, there you go, Young and Younger with Ronnie Boy, Pull the Right Rein. Yeah, and you have pulled the right rein because you are tuned into the Country Roads program here on 2RRR 88.5 FM with me, Ronnie Boy. Right, yeah. So, yeah, I've got a whole mess of great country music lined up for you this morning, including El Powell, Rach Louise, Andrew Swift, The French Family, the Marty Roberts, of course. So stick around for the next couple of hours for some great country music. And you can see Young and Younger this afternoon out at the church out at Windsor from 12 noon. If you're out that neck of the woods and looking for some great music, head out to the church by 12 noon for the Young and Younger. Okay. El Powell, that's right. Yeah, El Powell and Rach Louise. I had a chat to El Powell, Rach Louise and Andrew Swift last week about their latest singles. Let's revisit those three singles here now. Kicking it off with Ella Powell, Hate My Clothes. Then we'll have Rach Louise with What It Takes. And then we'll get to Andrew Swift with Brick by Brick. Okay, let's do it.

0: Yeah, Andrew Swift there with Brick by Brick. Good on you, Andy. Nice work, boy. Okay, let's play some station commitments and, yeah. Doink.
1: G'day, everyone. This is Tom Curtin from Katherine in the Northern Territory, and you pulled the right rein, tuned into Country Roads program with Ronnie Boy on 2RRR FM
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0: Thanks, Tracy, and happy birthday. Tracy's birthday this week, so good on you, Tracy. Tracy Bunn there from the Toe-Sucking Cowgirls. She's back up in Darwin these days, so yeah, happy, have a good birthday, Trace. Rightio, time for another song from the French Family's new album, which is called Huon to Hickory, and actually this is the title track, so let's give that a spin. Where did we put that? There it is right there. Okay, doink.
7: Well, I heard you talking about that old Huon pine, how it stood tall and strong through the test of time. Kind of reminds me of the old hickory you said your dad used to swing. And his hard-working, weathered and leathered hands way down there yonder in Van Diemen's land. Roots grow deep and intertwine. The seasons change, birds keep flying. 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

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Just two old feathers shooting the breeze, sitting here talking about the birds and the trees.

the French family there with Huon de Hickory from their the title track of their latest album. Good on you, blokes. Okay, it's 21 and a half minutes past the hour here on 2RRR, 88.5 FM with Ronnie Boy. And time for some Marty Robbins. So let's hit the Marty Robbins button and kick it off. Let's go with that.

Beautiful. Good evening, Marty. Marty Robbins there with a white sports coat, and she was only 17. We'll hear from Marty around about this time next week. Good evening, Marty. Thanks for coming. Take it easy, man. Don't wear yourself out. Okie doke. Time for a yodeling song for Rosalind out there in Bondi. And say good day to the good folks tuned in. Where's me little... Where'd I write them down at? Anyway, yeah, there's a best mess of people tuned in this morning. And we can start off with Rosalind. Rosalind's tuned in out there at Bondi. Sandy Summers, she's tuned in down there in Melbourne. Kenny's out there at Padstow. Good morning, Kenny. Greg and Julie tuned in out there at in the Hills District. Sarah's tuned in. Brownie and Rhonda, they tuned in up there to the Boyne Island. Kazzy's in Melbourne this morning. Phil and Sammy up there at

Croydon Park. Robin, sorry, Hemi and Robin, they're Croydon Park. Morning, folks. Michael's in Balmain. Cheers, Mike. Paul's up at Ryde. Dave and Tony up at Beecroft and Wurunga. Ernie out there at Kingsgrove. Rusty Nuts and Mullet Guts and Poison Ivy and a few of your nuts down there at Tennyson Point. Good morning, you blokes. Deb and Wood tuned in down there at Enfield. Yeah. And if you are tuned in, you can always let me know that you tuned in. And I'll send you out a shout-out. G'day. So, yeah, you can do that on 9816 2777 if you're that way inclined. Or send me a Facebook message or something. But anyway, yeah, I'm happy to say g'day. Anyway, here's a yodeling song for Roslyn out there at Bondi. She loves a good yodel, Rosie does. And this is a cattle call. And we're in that one. Where are we? We're in that one. Wayne Hallsborough. It's only a short one.

Yeah, there you go. That was Wayne Horsburgh there with Cattle Call. Good on you, Wayne. Nice work. Okay. Time to belly up to the buffet here at 31 minutes past the hour here on 2RRR, 88.5M with Ronnie Boy, Country Roads program. And here we've got Jimmy Buffett here with Manana. Okay. Or Manana. Manana, I think it's called. Anyway, let's go with Jimmy. Number three.

0: Yeah, Jimmy Buffett there with Manana. Good on you, Jimmy. Okay, what time is it? Oh, let's give the station commitment button another whack in here. Okay, here's Willow. G'day, Willow.
1: 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It's John Williamson here, True Blue, and you have pulled the right rein, and you are tuned into Country Roads program with Ronnie Boy on 2RRR FM 88.5. And why wouldn't you be listening?
0: That's right.
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0: Good on you, Tori. Thank you. Okay, time for some dusty tracks. So let's give this a spin. Oops, put that up there.

Yeah, Dusty Tracks for this morning, kicking it off with Finally Made It Home. Then we had Memory Motel, and then we rounded it out with The Road Is Still My Home. Good on you, Slim. Nice work, Blake. Okay, what about one from Chad? Chad Morgan here with Dinkum Dill. And we're in number one.

won that race. Take you up for miles and miles just to glimpse my face. But if they get close enough, they scream when they see my dial, 'cause I look like a car that's been in the latest Red X trial.

tried to climb a tree. 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In your heart you'd like to be a he-man.

0: Yeah, there you go. Dinkum Duel from Chad Morgan. Yeah. Good morning, Sarah. How you going? Nice to have you on board. Right, yeah. Let's go with this crocodile.
1: Doink. Hi, this is Michael Parsons, the man about town from Wild in the Country. Yes, sir, you've pulled the right rein. You certainly have, and you've tuned into the Country Roads program with Ronnie Boy on 2RRR 88.5 FM, your local sound of the world.
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3: Since 1996, Ameripolitan award-winning DJ Eddie White has presented the Cosmic Cowboy Cafe on 2RRR. 2 hours of honky-tonk, drinking songs, and trucking songs. Songs about highways and honky-tonks. Songs about loving and leaving, lying and cheating. Tune in on Friday afternoons at 5. The show is repeated on Wednesday at 2 p.m. Cosmic Cowboy Cafe on 2RRR is a little more Austin, Texas than Nashville, Tennessee.
0: There you go. And if you missed the Cosmic Cowboy Cafe this Friday night, just gone, I was in the saddle on Friday night presenting the Cosmic Cowboy Cafe. So you can tune into that on Wednesday afternoon between 2 and 4 p.m. if you are so inclined, and too much Ronnie is not enough. Right, yeah. So, tune in that. It was a corker of a show, actually. Great. I loved it. Where are we up to? William Willow. Let's go with William Willow. And, Willie Nelson. December days.
4: This looks like a December day. This looks like a

is over, and this looks like a December day. This looks like a December day.

0: Yeah, that was John Williamson with I'll Be Gone. Right, yeah. On the line this morning, we've got Jen Myers calling in from where? Jen, where are you calling in from?
1: Calling from the sunny coast, right?
0: Oh, right. How was the weather like up there this morning? Is it sunny up there?
1: It is. The day's just starting, but it is sunny. But it is a little bit of a cold snap last night, so I woke up this morning and had to rug up a little bit more than normal. But, you know, a cold snap in Queensland is not necessarily the same as what you guys are dealing with down in New South Wales and definitely down in Melbourne and Adelaide. So, different kind of cold snap.
0: Yeah, I know. I understand that. My sister lives up in Cairns, and when the temperature gets down to about 26 degrees, she's looking for a cardigan, you know.
1: No, the Queenslanders rug up pretty quick, usually faster than I do, even though I've been here for 20 years now. I went to school in Boston, so I was used to actual cold, and then now I'm definitely more affected by a little chill in the air than I used to be, for sure.
0: Oh, yeah, sure. Yep. So, Jen, the last time we spoke was in March, and we had Neon and Nothing out. So how did that go for you?
1: Yeah, it went really well. It went really well. People seem to respond to that, you know. In between doing these records with the Rough and Tumble that I've been doing, I've still been pursuing my singer-songwriter country and alt-country music, and I'll continue to do that in between Rough and Tumble records. So, yeah, Neon and Nothing Else was about as country as I get, I really enjoyed writing that song, and people responded well to it.
0: Okay, cool. Do you still do your radio show? Do you still do radio?
1: Excuse me. That show is finished. A few years ago now, the station hand changed hands, and there's some good people working at AAA in 98.9 and AAA in Brisbane now. But unfortunately, I'm not one of them. I'd love to come back though. Great station. Great people.
0: Okay, cool. So, do you have regular gigs up your way?
1: I do, pretty regular. I do a lot of my singer-songwriter things in, like, songwriter's rounds. And then when the whole band gets together, it's usually bigger music festivals and things like that, just because we're a very large band.
0: Yep.
1: There's at minimum 6 of us, and when we're in our full band mode, there's 8 of us.
0: Crikey.
1: So 8 or 9. So, yeah, it's a big sound with the horns and backup singers and all that kind of stuff. So, yeah. Mostly bigger festivals.
0: Oh, sure. So are you going up to Gympie?
1: That is correct. We will be at the Gympie Muster. We're playing, the whole band is playing the pre-muster. That's what the programming they've been doing for the, like, about 4 days before the muster even starts. They've started programming for all the campers that are out there. So they open up the Crowbar stage, and everyone goes every night to go see the music at the Crowbar prior to the muster even starting. So we're playing that as the whole band, and then Jeremy Edwards and I, who's also in the Rough and Tumble, we're playing a duo show with a stripped back version of our new songs.
0: Okay, cool. What about Denny? Are you going down to Denny Muster?
1: I'm not this year. I look forward to it going in the next couple of years, because the Rough and Tumble hasn't played the Denny Muster yet, but like to.
0: Yeah. Sure. Okay, cool. So have you got a, you've got a new single out now, you've got an album coming out on, when's it coming out, Friday, is that right?
1: Yeah, it came out this Friday.
0: Oh, this Friday, okay.
1: Yeah, it's out now. We've been putting the record out. We've had 3 singles leading up to it, and the record is called Tilt. And so we've got new music out there for everybody, and if anyone's interested in purchasing hard copies of this music, you can find that on my website, jenmyersmusic.com.
0: Okay, cool. So I've got Shake Something Loose lined up to play now. So tell me about that. What's that about?
1: Yeah, it's a track. It's a track that I wrote with a band, our drummer, Steve Fernley, who's been around the traps and the country music scene for ages. You'll recognize Steve Fernley. He plays with Shane Nicholson, Billy Joe Porter, Andrew Swift, Link Phelps. So Steve's been around forever, and he's never done a co-write. So this is our first co-write that I did with Steve, and we're pretty proud of it. Fun little song, rocky little tune.
0: Oh, yeah, cool. Yeah, I know Steve. Yeah, he used to play. Oh, well, I met him when he was playing with The Flood Yeah, way back.
1: Oh, yeah.
0: Yeah, yeah.
1: Oh,
0: yeah,
1: with KB, yeah.
0: Yeah, yeah, yep, yep, yep.
1: And so, fact, the reason why the album is called Tilt is because KB suggested it.
0: Oh, okay, yeah.
1: Yeah.
0: Oh, cool. Yeah.
1: Yep. Yeah, we record in a studio that has obviously an amazing amount of studio gear, but the studio owner is a pinball tragic. So we take breaks between recording the songs and play pinball. And so KB saw that we were playing pinball, and he said, you should probably call the record Tilt. And we took his advice because he's a pretty smart fella.
0: Oh, yeah, he's a good bloke, KB. Yeah. What do you got coming up? What do you got coming up apart from Gympie?
1: We're preparing ourselves to, we're booking our next tour, which is, going to be a mixture of dates all around the country. We haven't announced that yet, but you can look at the website and or social media to find out when that is. And we've got a massive show that is already up and running. In Tamworth, we're going to be doing a double bill at the Press.
0: Oh, yeah.
1: With Link Phelps and his band, and then us and the Rusty Pickups opening up for us. So it's going to be a party in Tamworth for sure. And tickets are on sale for that right now.
0: Oh, okay, cool. Yep. Okay. So tell me what your website is.
1: It's jenmizemusic.com.
0: Yep.
1: And folks can go there and sign up to our mailing list and our. Our fan page. That way you'll get all the notifications as to what we're doing and where we're going to be. There's also, the record is now available on the store, so you can get that in CD. We have pressed CDs for this one, and we've also pressed vinyl, which I get to go pick up on Monday, so I'm pretty stoked about that. It's going to be fun.
0: Excellent. Okay, Jen, well, lovely to talk to you as always, and if I don't see you anywhere else, I usually bump into you in the... at the courtyard at the Tamworth Hotel somewhere.
1: Absolutely. I'm always in that beer garden. usually hanging out with the champions that are there, and maybe singing with Jezza or KD and the band. And it's good times.
0: Yeah, cool. Okay, Jen, well, lovely to talk to you, and I'll go and give you a track, Shake Something Loose, a spin right now, and we'll talk again sometime shortly, I guess. Yeah.
1: Thanks so much for that, Ron. I appreciate your support and hope the listeners like what they hear and reach out.
0: Right, yeah. Okay. Well, have a good day, and I'll talk to you soon.
1: You too, brother.
0: Okay. Bye-bye.
1: Bye-bye.

Yeah, Chen Mai's there with Shake Something Loose off her album Tilt. And yeah, you can look up Jen Mai's website, just Jen Mai's Music, I think she said. But anyway, yeah, check out Jen. She's good. Okay, Tommy Miles, from Linda in California. He's got a new album out, and Tommy Miles and the Milestones, and so I've been working my way through that. So here's track number 4, and this is And the River Keeps Rollin'.

0: Finished abruptly. What happened then? What happened? Yep, everything's gone. But anyway, that seems to finish abruptly. But anyway, there you go. Yeah, let's play this station commitments and come back with a track from, where are we up to? Alex Miller. Yeah.
1: Hey there, folks. This is Jen Mize from Three Chords and the Truth, and you have pulled the right rein, and you are tuned into Country Roads program with Ronnie Boy on 2RRR FM 88.5.
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3: 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Distinguished writer Theodore L. will present an informative talk about our acclaimed once-living treasure, Les Murray, as well acclaimed multi-talented musician Kian Chan, newly appointed director of music and organist of the Anglican Parish's All Saints Church, will perform several inspiring pieces on their Bevington heritage organ. This event will take place in the historic Old Saints Church, 2 Ambrose Street, Hunters Hill, on Sunday the 16th of August between 2 and 3:30 p.m. For more information, search Annual Heritage Lecture and Recital Hunters Hill Council, and to purchase tickets, please telephone the parish office on 9817 2167.
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0: Good on you, Matt. We're going to hear from Matt shortly, but in the meantime, we're going to hear from Alex Miller with Secondhand Smoke. Oops.

0: Yeah, that was Alex Miller with Secondhand Smoke. Okay, on the line this morning, I've got Brad from the band Copperline calling in. So, g'day, Brad. How you going, mate?
1: Yeah, good, Ronnie. How are you?
0: Yeah, pretty good. So, you're calling in locally. You're a local boy. Or calling in from Enmore, yeah?
1: Yes, I'm sort of, I spend most of the time in Sydney, but I also got a place on the south coast, so I'm sort of home is spread across a couple of places.
0: Okay, fair enough. Yeah, right. Yeah. So, Brad, last time we spoke was nearly a year ago, I think, and you had sleepwalking out. So, how did that go?
1: Yeah, good. That was the first track off our current record due to be released,
0: yeah.
1: And that's the title track. So it was good to lead out with that one. People seem to enjoy it. So it did pretty well.
0: Okay, so and you said it was title track. So you've got an your album's when's that released?
1: So that's coming out next week. It'll be available next Friday for. To listen to online and to buy a copy of on CD or vinyl. So as you said, we spoke a year ago, so it's been a long wait to get to releasing the actual album. So we're pretty excited about putting it out there in the world.
0: Okay, cool. So where can people, get hold of your album, get hold of it?
1: So you can listen to it on all your favourite streaming platforms.
0: Yep.
1: But we'll also have copies of it available through our website, which is copperlineband.com, and also on Bandcamp. If you jump on Bandcamp and just search for Copperline, you can get yourself a copy of that, as well as, a T-shirt, a cap, all of that sort of lovely stuff.
0: Okay, cool. Excellent. So do you have regular gigs around the place, down the south coast or up here in Sydney? Where do you play?
1: We do, yeah. We travel around a bit. We've got a run of shows coming up for the album. We've got a Sydney launch of our album on Thursday, the 3rd of September, in Marrickville at a place called Mixtape Bar and Brewing. And then a few other shows in and around that in New South Wales. So, yeah, we usually play, every couple of months somewhere in Sydney town.
0: Yep, sure. So are you going to any of the festivals coming up, like Gympie or Denny?
1: Not Gympie or Denny. We will be at Tamworth, the Tamworth Country Music Festival, in January. So we've got a couple of shows locked in already. We're just working on a couple more things. So, we'll definitely be hanging around Tamworth for a bit for any of your listeners that are up there.
0: Oh, okay. Yeah, well, I'll be there for sure. But I know a few of my listeners will be up there, but, it's good. So you've the single I've got here for off your album is called FOMO. So tell me about that.
1: So it was a fun song to write. I think FOMO, or fear of missing out, for anyone who hasn't heard the term before. I think it's something that a lot of people are feeling, and I feel like the world sort of is geared to make us feel that, make us feel like we're constantly missing out on something else we could be doing, or someone else we could be hanging out with, or somewhere else we could be. But the problem with FOMO is it can distract you from what's happening here and now, and all the great things you have in your life right here, right now. So, I guess it was a song for me all about deciding I'm not going to live with FOMO. I'm going to just focus on today, on the here and now, and celebrate and enjoy my life and what my life offers for me here.
0: Oh, yeah, cool. Excellent. Okay, well, and you said you've got a gig here in Sydney at Marrickville. Whereabouts is that venue?
1: So it's on Victoria Road in Marrickville. Some people might know the Factory Theatre.
0: Oh, yes, yes.
1: So it's pretty close to the Factory Theatre on Victoria Road as you head down towards Marrickville Road. So, if anyone's interested, we've got the you can jump on, you'll find it on our Facebook page or on our website. If you follow us on Facebook, Copperline Band, you can jump on there and grab yourself a ticket.
0: Okay, cool. And what was the name of the venue again?
1: It's called Mixtape Bar and Brewing.
0: Oh, Mixtape Bar and Brewing.
1: Great brewery in Marrickville.
0: Oh, okay, cool. Okay, Brad, well, thanks for calling in. I'm going to give FOMO a spin right now, and talk again sometime down the track, I'm sure. But, or, you know, bumping you, see you in Tamworth or around the traps somewhere.
1: I hope so. Yeah, yeah. Great to catch up.
0: Okay, good on you, Brad. Cheers, mate. You have a good day.
1: You too, Ronnie. Thanks for giving us a spin.
0: Okay, yep, no worries. Okay, cool. Okay, bye-bye.
1: Bye.

0: Yeah, copper line there with FOMO, fear of missing out. So, yeah, good on you, Blakes. Yeah, check out their website, Copper Line, on Facebook and on the website. Yeah, cool. Okie dokie, explain Natalie. Let's hear from Natalie here. He's got something to tell us.
1: Howdy, this is Natalie De Silva from The Morning Mix, a.k.a. the goddess of groove, and you have pulled the right rein and you are tuned into the Country Roads program with Ronnie Boy, the king of the country roads, on 2RRR 88.5 FM. 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
0: Yeah, groovy, all right. Yeah, it's a great show. Matt Scullion, that's right. I mentioned him, so we're going to play Matt Scullion next. Let's do that. This is Big.

0: Mighty Big.
1: Yeah, good on you, Matt. Matt Scullion there with Big. Okay, Joe Diffie. Let's move on from Joe Diffie. I haven't heard from Joey for a little while. And unfortunately, we lost Joe in the early parts of COVID. He fell off the twig. Anyway, this is Joe Diffie. I ain't leaving till she's gone.

0: Yeah, Joe Diffie there. He ain't leaving till she's gone. Good on you, Joey. Nice work. Okay, let's hear from Sandy. Sandy Summers here. Where are we? Play this.
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0: Oops. Okay.
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0: Yeah, whoops, what happened then? Okay, right, yeah. Okay, well, we heard from Sandy Summers a minute ago. Let's hear a song from her. This is Like 70s Day.

Yeah, Sandy Summers there with Like a 70s Day. Good on you, Sandy. Okay, here's one from Terry Bennett. This is Bushman's Farewell.

Yeah, there you go. Terry Bennett's there with the Bushman's Farewell. Okay, it's 12 minutes to the hour here on True Triple R, 88.5 M is Ronnie Boy, not long to go now. Anyway, here's one from Sally Jane. This is Fishing Taught Me Patience.

Yeah, there you go. That was Sally Jane with Fishing Taught Me Patience. Here's one from Kelly Winning and Burra McHughes with This River of Gold.

Yeah, there you go. This River of Gold with Kelly Winning and Barra McHughes. There. Okay, let's round it out with Buddy.

Yeah, there you go. Buddy Holly, maybe baby. Okay, that's about it for me this morning. So thanks for pulling the right rein and tuning in. 2 hours of the show we replayed on Thursday afternoon between 2 and 4pm. In the meantime, stick around for Mike with music from Foggy Hollows. And I'll be back in your ears next Sunday at 6am. You can also hear the Ronnie Boy version of the Cosmic Cowboy Cafe this week on Wednesday between 2 and 4pm. If too much Ronnie Boy is not enough. Anyway, there you go. So, I'll catch you next week. Take it easy. Don't wear yourselves out.

0: You're on 2RRR 88.5 FM, your local sound to the world. Hi, I'm Rose, and I'm here to let you know what's going on in the community. The West Ryde Business Chamber of Commerce next Business After 5 event is on the 19th of August at the Ryde Eastford Leagues Club from 6 p.m. to 8 p.m. For further information, go to the West Ryde Business Chamber website. 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On Sunday, the 16th of August, Ferragosto, the annual festival of Italy, is on again, celebrating all things Italian. For details, you can go to the City of Canada Bay website. There's an Indian Independence flag raising ceremony held by Ryde Council. It'll be at Kissing Point Wharf, Putney, from 10 a.m. for the community to come together in celebrating Indian Independence Day. And it's on the 15th of August, with the 2026 marking the 80th Indian Independence Day. For more information, email events at ryde.nsw.gov.au. The City of Ryde is a keen participant in National Science Week, which runs from the 15th of August to the 23rd of August. This year's theme is Seeds of Silence, Nurturing Knowledge for All, and will feature over 2,000 public events, exhibitions and hands-on workshops across universities, schools and museums. Council events include a science comedy show at Ryde Library on 20th of August from 6:30 p.m. to 8 p.m. and Mr. Snotbottom's The Science of Snot on at Ryde Library on the 22nd of August from 10:30 a.m. to 12 p.m. For details, go to the City of Ryde website. The Hurdigan Nordic Film Festival is on until the 16th of August at all Palace Cinemas. For details, go to the Palace Cinemas website. The Ryde Royal Rehab Hospital has its annual Chairman Golf Day. It'll be held on Thursday, the 27th of August at the Concord Golf Club. For details, go to the Ryde Rehab Centre website. The Ryde Stedford 2026 competition for all ages and disciplines is on until the 5th of September. 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The Armenian Film Festival 10th anniversary is on at Top Ryde Events Cinemas from the 11th of September to the 27th of September. For more information, go to the Armenian Film Festival website. The Huntersville Council has got its quilt show on the 14th to the 16th of August at the Huntersville Town Hall from 10 to 4 p.m. For further details, go to the Huntersville Council website. The Country Women's Association at Eastwood Epping have got their centenary celebrations, and that'll be on Monday, the 31st of August at the Ryde Eastwood Leagues Club from 12 p.m. For further details, go to the CWA website. 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That's it from me. Catch you next time. Bye-bye.
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Today's theme is alternate rock. Today we've heard tracks from The Strokes, Muse, Radioheads, and Red Hot Chili Peppers. And we just listened to High and Dry. Coming up, we'll hear The Smashing Pumpkins, Weezer, Jet, and more. Oh, and don't forget, we have traffic at 4:40, or give or take. Well, rather after this song. Anyways, in the meantime, before that, we'll be listening to the remastered version of The Smashing Pumpkins by 1979.

That was 1979 from the Smashing Pumpkins. Fun fact, despite the band's heavy rock reputation, 1979 has a softer and more nostalgic sound. The track remains one of the defining songs of the 1990s alternate rock. And now it is time for the weather. Today was mostly clear with a top of 20. Tomorrow is sunny with a low of 8 and a high of 20. And then Saturday there's a shower or two with a low of 12 and a high of 18. Hopefully for all those people who are playing weekend sports, it does not get washed out. Because on Sunday you'll definitely need that luck. Because on Sunday the showers are thankfully easing with the high of 18 and a low of 11. But unfortunately, the aftermath of Saturday may still be in effect. On Monday, a shower or two with a low of 12 and a high of 19. On Tuesday, it's more of the same with showers, a low of 12 and a high of 19. On Wednesday, the trend continues with a shower or two, a low of 11 and a high of 19. On Thursday, it is easing off with possible showers as 10 and a high of 20. And now we are playing a song by the legendary Jet. It is such a good song. I love this one so much. I've listened to it countless times because this is such a good song. But before that, this is Youth Jukebox on 2RRR 88.5 FM. Make sure you guys download the app. It is free and you can listen to me anytime, anywhere. And not just specifically me, but anyone else on here. It is your local sound to the world. We've been celebrating alternative rock all afternoon. Earlier we played Foo Fighters, Everlong, The Killers, Mr. Brightside. Still coming up before the end of the show, we've got Jets, which is the next one, and one final anthem to close things out. I hope you guys have an amazing night because I am just about to be finished in 12 minutes. It is 4:48. It is the 13th of the 8th, 2026, and we are playing Are You Going to Be My Girl? Don't forget to download the 2RRR app as it is the best way to listen to us anytime and anywhere. I am Leo G,

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Really wanna make you mine. 4, 5, 6, come on and get your kicks. Now you don't need

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It's a 1, 2, 3, take my hand and come with me, because you look so fine that I really wanna make you mine. I said, you look so fine that I really wanna make you mine. 4, 5, 6, come on and get your kicks. Now you don't need

That was Aussie Rockers. Jets, Are You Going to Be My Girl? I love listening to some classic Australian music. It is just so nice to support a local band. And did you know the song became a worldwide hit and introduced Australian rock to a new international audience? It really did do so well for them, and I'm so proud of them as well to see the good Australians making it to the international scene. It is still one of our country's most recognisable rock exports, and you can always recognise that one because of its iconic riff at the start with the beautiful beat of their drums. And now we are playing a song that was by the Kings of Leon. It is Use Somebody, a truly iconic song in today's alternate rock era. I love this song so much for a variety of aspects, but you guys can just see why right now.

That was Kings of Leon with You Somebody. Fun fact, that song won major international music awards and became one of the band's biggest hits. It's also one of the most coveted alternate rock songs of the last two decades. And now before we end the show, I'm just going to quickly flash to the traffic in grey stains, the M4 motorway just past Beresford Road. There is a breakdown, eastbound traffic affected. And in the Sydney Harbour Tunnel, there's a breakdown, heavy traffic conditions, one of two southbound lanes closed. And for the final song of today, we are playing possibly one of the largest bands of this hour. It is Don't Look Back in Anger. Yes, this is right. This is Oasis, such a classic and famous alternate rock band. All of their songs are great.

0: unfortunately brings us to the end of today's edition of U Jukebox on 2RRR 88.5 FM, your local sound to the world. We spend the hour celebrating the sounds of alternate rock, featuring artists like Foo Fighters, Oasis, Muse, Radiohead, Arctic Monkeys, The Killers, and plenty more. A big thank you for tuning in this afternoon. Coming up next is Debbie M with Moving and Grooving. So stay right where you are for another fantastic program here on 2RRR. I'm Leo G, and I'll be back in 2 weeks at the same time with another edition of Youth Jukebox. I hope you guys have another great afternoon. Make sure to get home safe, and I'll see you guys next time. In the meantime, I hope you guys snuggle up, get warm with a nice cup of cocoa, maybe hot chocolate, whatever you prefer to call it, coffee, but that's not really my cup of tea. So this is going to be bye for now.
1: 2RRR 88.5.

0: Good afternoon, everyone. Welcome to Moving and Grooving. You are with Stevie B and Debbie M. How are you, Stevie B?
1: Good, thanks, Deb. How are you?
0: I'm good to see you again. Well, you too. Mm. You too.
1: Another great show coming up, right?
0: Naturally. Yes. And what did you do on the weekend?
1: I went down to Canberra.
0: That's right.
1: Where the politicians live, supposedly.
0: Oh, did you hang out with any of them?
1: No. I don't go down for them. No, just in quiet time, and I took my laptop down, did a bit of work. Because it's quiet, you know.
0: Yeah.
1: The place I stayed, it's really nice out in the bush.
0: Lovely. What's the weather like? What was it like down there? Was it cold?
1: Oh, pretty cold, yeah.
0: Yeah.
1: The Saturday when I went down was good, and then Sunday when I was leaving it was raining. So
0: okay.
1: That's okay because I was leaving.
0: Well, you're in for a big show tonight. We've got some great tunes. Mm-hmm. We are also very excited. Stevie B, what are we doing on Saturday night?
1: We're going to the bridge up here at Roselle to watch Filthy Animals.
0: Yeah.
1: And they're supported by Skies Law, whom we've had on the show.
0: We did the interview last week, didn't we?
1: That's right.
0: They're awesome. We're going
1: to go check that. I can't wait. It's going to be awesome.
0: Me either. And we've got some music also from Skies Law and Filthy Animals.
1: Yes.
0: And also from Rose Kaleo, who is sharing the vocals with the guy Skeeny from The Paw.
1: Well, you sent me a clip of her on YouTube. That was good. I've never seen her.
0: See, I didn't watch The Voice when she was on it.
1: No, I didn't.
0: Zeppelin.
1: Oh, she killed it, didn't she?
0: That's why I sent it to
1: And
0: you.
1: All the judges were like, they're just blown away.
0: Yeah, amazing. What a great season that was. As I said, I can't believe I didn't watch it. Remember Ali Friendship?
1: Yes.
0: Our mate
1: right.
0: Ali was on there as well.
1: Yes.
0: And she did the Blondie song for her.
1: Yeah, okay.
0: Awesome. Yeah, they're just good chicks. Good rock chicks.
1: Yes, that's it.
0: All right, so let's get moving. We'll be back very, very soon.
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Hi there, Rose Carleo here from Rose Carleo Band. I'm performing with the Filthy Animals at the Bridge Hotel in Roselle on Saturday the 15th of August. 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
1: Yes, welcome back. You're listening to the Moving and Grooving Show with Debbie M and Stevie B. It's coming up to 20 past five on a Thursday. Now, those last couple of songs you heard, the last one was 42 Days by Rose Kaleo Band, and they'll be appearing with the Filthy Animals at the Bridge on Saturday night, as me and myself and Deb mentioned earlier.
2: Rose Kaleo, she's amazing.
1: Yeah, I saw a clip
2: what
1: of her.
2: What a voice.
1: Fantastic. She kills it, doesn't she? Very strong.
2: She kills it, yep.
1: Now, before her, we heard Rebel Yell by Billy Idol, and first up, French Kissing in the USA by the one and only Blondie.
2: One of our faves, hey?
1: Yes, love
2: Deborah
1: Blondie.
2: Deborah Harry. She's still hot for 80.
1: Yeah, I've seen her. She's nothing wrong with old Blondie.
2: Absolutely.
1: She can still sing.
2: She's a hottie still.
1: Oh, yeah. So there you go.
2: Now, I thought we might just quickly do a little bit of weather. So Friday, top of 20 degrees, but there is an 80% chance of rain. I think we're in for the rain.
1: Yeah, I think we're in for the rain.
2: Yeah. Saturday, top of 19, showers are easing, but still good. 80% chance.
1: Okay.
2: And Sunday, 90% chance. Just gets better, doesn't it, rain?
1: Yeah.
2: Showers, a little bit of sun, top of 19 degrees.
1: Okay, so the rain's coming back for a little bit.
2: The rains are coming.
1: Rains are coming, Ma.
2: You said that. That's right. It's like a country and western thing, isn't it?
1: Yeah.
2: I've just had a flashback. Do you remember Ma and Pa Kettle?
1: Yes.
2: Do you remember those movies they used to be on a Saturday morning?
1: Yes.
2: They were awesome.
1: Weren't they?
2: Anyone that's like under 60 is probably going,
1: probably not.
2: What's she on about? What's she talking about?
1: And Green Acres, all those sort of shows.
2: I know. Mm. Now, we don't have to do traffic today because we're pre-recording this show for Thursday.
1: Yes.
2: Because we've got stuff to do. Yeah. But that's the only
1: reason. So we're
2: really
1: here, but we're not here.
2: We're here, but not really, okay? It's only like one day.
1: We're in an alternative universe.
2: But if you're waiting on traffic, don't hold your breath today, okay? Mm. All right, let's keep going.
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4: 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And if you just tuned in, yes, it's you probably know what the show's about. We play a lot of great music, all that sort of stuff. So, yeah. Now that
5: Know who we are?
4: Yeah.
5: Of
4: don't
5: course.
4: You know who we are? Yes, they
5: wow.
4: know who we are, don't we? Just thought I'd let them know. Anyway, the last song that we played was Caroline. Now, that was a cover of Status Quo hit by the Filthy Animals,
5: yeah.
4: which are playing, as we mentioned before.
5: So the much bridge. Fun that's going to be.
4: That was a good cover one. That was great.
5: Yeah, it's awesome. Yeah. Mm.
4: And then prior to that, first up, we had Date with a Magistrate by Skies Law, who will be supporting them
5: that's
4: at the
5: right.
4: bridge.
5: That's right.
4: What a great song that is.
5: Yeah.
4: Yeah, so a couple of crackers there again. Deb.
5: I think the bridge needs to pay us $8 million for what we're doing.
4: I reckon.
5: I
4: yeah,
5: think
4: don't
5: so.
4: We? Yeah, and I've talked to the
5: I
4: manager
5: so.
4: Up there and he just... Oh, you said, well, yeah, we'll see down the track, see how my budget is.
5: Seriously, but, I mean, look, we're plugging this because they're great bands.
4: Yeah,
5: they are
4: right.
5: great bands that
4: and
5: are going to be there on Saturday night.
4: It's a good venue as well because they, you know, they support live acts.
5: That's
4: live
5: correct.
4: Music.
5: That's correct.
4: So maybe one day he'll come to the party. Who knows?
5: Never know. Never know.
4: All
5: so
4: right.
5: can what I just ask you, you actually went to the, was it Bob Yates' book launch.
4: Oh, yeah, I did on Sunday.
5: Yeah, because we promoted that last week,
4: yeah,
5: didn't we, on the gig,
4: correct.
5: Right? Yeah.
4: Yes, and I went straight from Canberra to the door, actually, to the
5: that's
4: bridge.
5: That's right, that's so, right. What was the name of the book again?
4: It's called Pub Rock Promoter.
5: That's right.
4: By Bob Yates, yes.
5: That's right.
4: I've just started reading it, so I can't say a lot about it, but I can't wait, you know, to dig into it because there's going to be a lot of great anecdotes and, you know, a lot of yarns in there, I guess.
5: Definitely. And he did the book launch on Sunday afternoon at
4: Sunday,
5: bridge.
4: Yeah, he did it at the bridge. Yeah. It was from 2 till 4. I got there about 3:30, I think, or something like
5: okay.
4: that.
5: Okay. And did he sell many books?
4: I'm not sure. It looks like he was because I got there, there was a queue.
5: Good on him.
4: There when I got there. So, quite a few people got books and he seemed like a really nice guy, you know, because I'd never met him before.
5: Yeah,
4: and
5: he's
4: very humble and very accommodating.
5: Look, I tell you what, that'd be a great Father's Day present as well.
4: Good point, yes.
5: Yeah, coming up in September. And Steve Balbi, did you end up seeing Steve Balbi?
4: No, thank you for mentioning. No,
5: yeah,
4: I didn't.
5: Because he was going to play acoustic after
4: Yeah, which after he did, the gig. But then I missed him because I met up with a couple of people because I'm a regular there. So
5: I had one job.
4: Yeah, I know.
5: Seriously.
4: And they said, he said to me, oh, Steve Balbi was here. I said, yeah, I know. He goes, mate, he might be still here, just checking the other bar.
5: Yeah, yeah.
4: Nah, nowhere to be found.
5: Wow.
4: He just took off like a rat up a
5: that
4: drain
5: pipe. That was pretty good
4: of
5: him.
4: He just did his song.
5: That was good to play. So obviously him and Bob know each other, but that was pretty cool of him to do that too.
4: Yeah, wasn't it? Yeah, I would have loved to see him because I think I mentioned to you that I used to live around the corner from him.
5: You did.
4: In Lane Cove and we hung out a bit together, not a lot, but it would have been great to see him. I don't know if he would have recognised me, but if I mentioned one thing which we did, he would have known. Yes.
5: So. You know what? I'm not going there.
4: Yeah.
5: I'm gonna go with that Let's Dance by the good old David Bowie. So leaving it there, Steve-O.

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6: Sure.
5: Yeah, and now at the top of that set, we played Let's Dance by David Bowie, then Could You Be Loved by Bob Marley, good old Bob Marley, and then...
6: Do you want to try the accent? We haven't done that for ages.
5: Oh, I don't know mine. I don't know if I can do it, man. Maybe I can do
6: it. You sound Scottish.
5: See, I told you I'm hopeless. I can't do it.
6: I just wanted to try and set you up.
5: Yeah, good on you, thanks. Put me on the spot.
6: Bob Marley and the Wet. No, I
5: see,
6: just sound weird.
5: Than me. Jesus, no, what's going on? You're much better then. But you're a huge fan of Bob Marley too.
6: I was too. I know. Mm. Can I just say quickly too, I think there are still tickets available for Bob Marley. No, not for Bob Marley.
5: The Wailers.
6: For the Wailers, yes. With Al Anderson.
5: Yes.
6: And that's okay. Next year, but tickets are already...
5: They're going fast, like hot.
6: And that's next year at the Enmore. Ah. So just go onto the Enmore
5: like hotcakes again.
6: Website, yeah, if you still want tickets to see the Wailers.
5: All righty. Now, before Deb put me on the spot,
6: yes, absolutely. He threw you under the bus.
5: Yes. Last song we played was Suddenly by Angry Anderson. Now, just wanted to say a bit of, let the listeners know a bit of news here if they don't already know. Came up on socials. Poor old Angry is in hospital. They've had to cancel the remainder of their European tour. I didn't know they were going on a tour of Europe.
6: No.
5: I didn't think they were big there. But, so that's sad news about...
6: It is. I hope he's okay.
5: I hope so too. He's 79, so he's, getting there.
6: He's just a baby.
5: So, yeah, but he can still sing, Deb. If you've seen him, he can still sing.
6: No, so I hope everything's okay.
5: Unlike some older singers of his vintage, but, yeah.
6: That's true.
5: So hopefully he'll be okay. If any fans out there of Rose Tour and in particular Angry...
6: Mm. I can imagine. He'd have a big fan base too. So.
5: I reckon so. Yeah.
6: Hope he's okay.
5: Yeah.
6: What was the other one? Oh, no, that was it.
5: No, that was it.
6: Let's just wait for the next one. Go on.
5: No, that's
6: it. What are you doing, dude? What are you doing?
5: Three songs there we played. So, there you go.
6: We do one pre-record and I go to sleep. All right. So let's keep going with some music.

0: mercy.
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3: Welcome back. You're listening to the Moving and Grooving Show with Debbie M and Stevie B on a Thursday. Yes. Okay, well, those songs we just played then, the last one there was Show No Mercy by Mark Williams, Deb's mate. You love Mark Williams,
4: don't you, Deb? Marky. Yeah. Marky's awesome.
3: Yeah. And I've seen him.
4: He's my fave.
3: Yeah. And then prior to that, we had Working for the Weekend, Lover Boy. That was a huge hit in the day.
4: Yeah, I'd forgotten about that song, actually. Yeah. It was a really good song.
3: Yeah, oh, great song. And in the day, they actually used to play that on a Friday, I remember, on Triple M.
4: Oh, really?
3: Yeah, and you'd be pumped. Like, I'd be working full-time.
4: Yeah.
3: And they'd pump you up for the weekend. I just remember that, you know, some things just stick in your head.
4: Yeah, I know, I know. Yeah. What do we always say about with music? It just lifts you, doesn't it?
3: It does. It's just great. Like I say, what do I say to the end of the show?
4: You can't say it yet. Yeah, you can say that. Yeah. You got to say the other thing after the get-go button. Yeah, okay, don't be messing it up.
3: Oh, wow, she keeps
4: guys,
3: me in check.
4: See what I have to put up with?
3: Oh, my big sister keeps me in check. Yes, and then first up, after that rant, we had Don't Change by NXS. Another cracker of a song.
4: Yeah. Definitely.
3: All right, now speaking of music, I reckon we should do the gig guide. Deb, what do you reckon?
4: I think so too. It's actually, I can tell the time. It's 6:05.
3: Oh, sorry, yes, okay.
4: 6:05 p.m.
3: All righty.
4: Yeah, look at me, okay. On the time.
3: Isn't it flying by?
4: Oh, I hope that's right. Well, remember, it's a pre-record, so I'm looking at the computer.
3: I think people will forgive us, Deb.
4: Could be midnight. I don't know.
3: We can do worse.
4: Yeah, I can. Anyway. Quiet now. Sorry.
3: All right. So
4: my bad.
3: Gig guide, Deb, we'll let the people out there know what's going on in town.
4: Excellent.
3: Right, Bayview Gladesville, start with there. Friday night, you've got Jelly Bean Jam 80s show.
4: Mm.
3: I've seen Jelly Bean Jam. They're a medley band, you know.
4: They've been around forever, haven't they?
3: They've been around, and they're really good.
4: Yeah.
3: And so they're doing an 80s show, so that'll be a cracker.
4: Yeah, 80s is massive at the moment, isn't it?
3: Oh, isn't it? Yes. Yeah, and even some radio shows, they do like just an 80s show.
4: Yeah, I know.
3: Wouldn't know a show that does that, would you, Deb?
4: No. Not at all.
3: not
4: even a little bit.
3: And then Saturday night, same venue, you've got Rocking Birds. I'm not sure about the Rocking Birds. I don't know if you know about them, Deb.
4: No, not sure.
3: Sound all right. Birds, by the way, spelled B-Y-R-D-S, not the other way.
4: Okay.
3: And then Sunday, Northcote and Segerton band and the New Human Jukebox Band.
4: Oh,
3: so
4: lovely.
3: Remember Pete Northcote's
4: we had Pete Northcote in the studio.
3: He's a friend of us, isn't he?
4: Yeah, he's
3: the station.
4: Great.
3: And also,
4: what a talent.
3: Yeah.
4: What
3: and
4: a talent.
3: Also, don't forget Rock Cake, 22nd of August. Yeah.
4: And you know who that is? That's Rock Royalty.
3: Yes.
4: Steve Mulry.
3: Steve Mulry, our mate. We've had him in here, haven't we?
4: Yeah. Rick Lum from Hush.
3: Yeah, met him as well. Great guy.
4: Claude, they're just brilliant musicians.
3: Well, I've seen them with you. I think we saw them together, didn't we?
4: We did.
3: A couple of months ago.
4: Yeah.
3: They were great, Deb.
4: They were fantastic.
3: I really enjoyed it. And Steve's a great front man, isn't he?
4: Oh, he's awesome.
3: Can belt the tunes out
4: He sure can,
3: All right, moving on. The Bridge Hotel. Friday night, you got Alchemy, the Dire Straits Experience. They've been up there before.
4: Have you seen them?
3: No, I haven't seen them, Deb. Okay. I wasn't a huge Dire Straits fan. You know, Money for Nothing.
4: I wasn't. You know how you really love a
3: band? They've dated a bit for me. I've got to say, that's just my opinion. But they're up there. They've played there. They were there quite a while. Like, actually, they've come back for a second dose. But anyway.
4: Do you know who I've been looking at? Sorry to interrupt, but on Facebook lately. Do you remember when Nathan Cavalieri did the guitar solo or the guitar thing with Mark Knopfler?
3: Yes.
4: And he was just a kid?
3: Yes.
4: Well, he's grown up now.
3: Yeah, he's in his 30s or something.
4: Yeah. And I've been, I just sort of, he talks a bit on Facebook and then I started following him. Mm. Yeah, and he's really awesome.
3: Is he?
4: Like, he's so not like, don't you know who I am or who I knew.
3: He's humble.
4: Just
3: he's
4: a really good guy.
3: No, he was sick too at the time, wasn't he? I think he had leukemia. I think that's
4: when
3: he was younger.
4: Did not know that.
3: And I think one of his wishes, was to play alongside Mark Knopfler.
4: I didn't know that. I did not know that. Okay.
3: Just from memory. So,
4: Anyway, we digress.
3: Now, Saturday
4: As
3: night.
4: As usual.
3: Saturday night, the bridge, there'll be the filthy... we'll be going to this too. The Filthy Animals featuring Rose Kaleo and support Sky's Law. So that'll be great. I can't wait for that.
4: Me either. I'm so excited.
3: Boy, mate, I'm really pumped for that.
4: Me too.
3: And then on Sunday, the next day, at the bridge, the Overdrive show, which I've told you about.
4: Yes.
3: On the show. It's just like a cover band and they have different lineup every week.
4: Yep.
3: They've got a couple of good... couple of prominent musos in that. They've got the guitarist from, who was it, the Radiators.
4: Oh, okay.
3: And the bass player, ex-bass players from the Mentals.
4: Oh, wow. Mm. Okay.
3: And their keyboardist actually did a show a couple of weeks ago State Theatre.
4: Okay.
3: With Richard Clapton. The keyboardist.
4: Yes, I don't remember you told me that.
3: Yeah, I couldn't remember who
4: and
3: was
4: you
3: in it.
4: Couldn't
3: it was
4: remember
3: Clapton.
4: His name. That's right.
3: So okay. He's awesome.
4: Wow.
3: If you ever get a chance, go up there and check them out because they're really good.
4: Yeah.
3: I love them. I try and get there, you know, semi sort of regular basis. All right. Now, moving on, the North Fried RSL in the Marble Bar, you got Friday, you got Liz Tester.
4: She's awesome.
3: Oh, you've seen her?
4: Yeah, she's great.
3: What does she do?
4: She's just doing a solo, but she also does, I think it's called Blondes Have More Fun, a show, and she goes right around the country with it.
3: Oh, okay.
4: She's very talented, talented, yeah.
3: And then Saturday you got Boy Meets Girl. Now, that's the wrap-up for that North Ride. Now, moving along to the Unity Hall Balmain on Friday, you got 9, what is it? It's at 9 p.m, Oz Icons with Wayne Pierce. I was going to call them 9 p.m. Oz Icons. That's a good name.
4: Oh, it's good that you've changed their name.
3: Yeah. 9 p.m. Oz Icons.
4: 9 p.m. Oz Icons.
3: With Wayne Pierce, the ex-NRL player.
4: Yes.
3: So that's I've seen them.
4: They're pretty good. They're pretty good.
3: Yeah, and they pack out, but I think that's the Wayne Pierce factor.
4: Maybe, yeah.
3: They do covers, obviously, but he plays guitar as well.
4: Yeah, and now I'm going to do the same thing you did. I can't remember his last name. The cricketer, Brett.
3: Yeah, Mike Whitney.
4: Mike Whitney. Yeah, Brett. Not even a Brett.
3: Oh, we got a little budgie
4: Brett,
3: in here.
4: You're right.
3: Yeah,
4: would you?
3: Little budgie.
4: We've got Pete in with us today.
3: Yes.
4: Who's sitting in the studio watching and probably looking and going, oh, please don't let me sit with these two ever again.
3: But he is right. Brett Lee does play bass guitar.
4: He does.
3: I saw him. He played with Noiseworks. Noiseworks.
4: I was actually thinking, even though I said Brett, I was thinking of Mike Whitney because Mike Whitney also does Oz Icons
3: yes,
4: too.
3: Yes, exactly.
4: Yeah. Sometimes they do it together, sometimes they do it separately.
3: Yeah. But when I saw him, Wayne Pierce was up the front doing the stick and singing.
4: Yeah.
3: So, anyway, that's that one. Then we got the 12 a.m. vinyl DJ.
4: Okay, nice.
3: Vinyl DJ at 12 a.m. So that's after the Oz Icons. There you go.
4: After
3: so.
4: The 9 p.m. Oz Icons.
3: Yes. Okay. So you can kick on there and watch your DJ after, or dance to the DJ. And then Saturday, I think the Unity Hall, we're still there, aren't we? That's what's it? Oh, Dan Mullins turned 60.
4: Yeah, but I think.
3: What's that one do?
4: I wrote that down. I think Dan Mullins is a solo artist.
3: And that's at the Unity Hall?
4: Yeah.
3: Correct me if I'm wrong. Okay.
4: Yes, that's at the Unity Hall. And I think that's just a... he's turning 60, obviously, and that's just I don't know.
3: Okay.
4: I wrote that down when I saw it on the website.
3: Well, that's on Saturday.
4: And I went, I know that name. I know the name Dan Mullen. So I'm pretty sure he's a singer.
3: All right. Well, that's Saturday night.
4: I've done my research.
3: All right. Now, moving along again, we've got the Rite Eastwood in the lounge section. Friday night, you got Craig Prendergast. And Saturday, Phil Simmons. That's that one.
4: I love Phil Simmons. He's a mate.
3: You've seen quite a few of these, haven't you, Deb?
4: He's a good mate of mine. Phil is also, I don't know if I'm allowed to say this. He might not want me to say this, but he's a booking agent.
3: Is he?
4: And he used to book a lot of my, when I was working, a lot of my solo and duo acts.
3: Oh, okay.
4: But he also plays. He's a great guy.
3: Okay.
4: Great guy.
3: Enough.
4: Yeah.
3: All righty. Then moving along again, we've got Rite Eastwood Lee's Club in the main lounge. Hang on, that's already done. Sorry. What's going on here? Jesus.
4: I'm blaming this pre-record.
3: Oh, boy. All right. So Epic Gremlins. Hotel is next. We've got Friday Night Karaoke with ESSS. And then Saturday, you've got DCB playing 70s tunes and beyond.
4: Oh,
3: that'd be great, that one.
4: That'll be 70, fun.
3: If you like your 70s tunes.
4: I love 70s.
3: There, yeah. It's a good era for music. Yes, I was a bit young there, of course. You know, anyway.
4: Oh, please!
3: But I like... All right, then at the moving along again, we've got Club Ride. Can you? Hang on. No, Deb. Nothing on there, I'm afraid.
4: I think Clyde Bride do the microphone, you know, on a Thursday night.
3: Oh, the open mic?
4: Open mic night.
3: Oh, the open mic,
4: on
3: okay.
4: On a Thursday night. Yeah.
3: Every Thursday, is it?
4: Yeah.
3: Okay, all right. Open mic, so if you're a budding singer or want to be a singer,
4: yeah,
3: get up there and get involved with
4: that. Yeah, that'd be fun.
3: I think you've got to register.
4: I think it's 7 p.m. from memory, but you just go to their website. Any shows that we talk about, you know, the venues, just have a look at the website, their website, and I'll give you the info.
3: Yeah, you might have to help me out here, Deb. Now, we're going to talk about Chatswood Concourse.
4: Oh, yeah.
3: Now,
4: yep.
3: Some shows coming up there. I think you got the Henley Street Club, I think they're coming up, are they? Or?
4: They are amazing, aren't they?
3: Okay. Yeah, they're the cover band.
4: Yeah. What's their name?
3: They're called the Henley Street Country Club.
4: That's it. And they're from Melbourne,
3: I think they're based in Adelaide, actually. I went back and had a look.
4: Okay.
3: And they're based in Adelaide, and they're very good. They're actually making squillions out of being a cover band.
4: Yep.
3: But they're really good, and they travel the globe.
4: They do. I've never seen them. But
3: I haven't
4: what
3: either. No, I've just seen them on
4: heard
3: YouTube.
4: People that go just say you have not seen anything
3: like this. They're amazing. Even the artists they cover have said to them, "Geez, you do it better than us."
4: Oh my goodness!
3: So the artists they cover.
4: When are they at the concourse? Have we got a date for that yet?
3: I don't think we've got a date there, but I don't think it's far off because I did remember hearing something about it.
4: We'll have to have a look at that. But again, go on to Chatswood Concourse.
3: Yeah, Chatswood. But there is something website. On. It's the 14th tomorrow, I think, isn't it? Yes, is it the 14th tomorrow? Just looking at my clock here. Yes, because there's a show called ABBA, Thank You for the Music, coming up there. So that's on a Friday night.
4: You're welcome. Maybe it's me. Well, I could be an ABBA person. You don't know. I could be
3: ABBA,
4: Frida.
3: Thank You for the Music, Deb. Yeah,
4: you're welcome.
3: Yes. And then Saturday, The Sounds of Simon and Garfunkel.
4: Oh, that'd be good.
3: So if you like that genre of music,
4: nice.
3: Might get along to that. What about you, Pete, there in the corner? What do you think?
4: Pete that's got no microphone on.
3: We'll just convey his message, okay?
4: Hang on. Has he got a microphone? Try now.
0: Yeah, I hope so.
3: Here he is.
4: He's on it.
0: I like Simon and Garfunkel. I grew up in a folk household.
3: Okay.
4: Alrighty. So you've made Pete sit in the corner all night with no microphone.
0: So I can't get out, isn't it? That's why I've been sitting
4: pretty
0: in the
4: much.
0: Corner.
3: All right, and then we'll just move along. There's a few more shows here. Tuesday, so the following Tuesday, after on the 18th, there's Quantum Future Talent. From Curiosity to Career. Oh, don't know what that's about.
4: What the hell?
3: Sounds like a talent show or something.
4: It does,
3: some kind of
4: it?
3: Like Australia's Got Talent or something. But then Wednesday, the following day, you've got Macbeth, Come You Spirits, a play, like a sort of stage play there.
4: Okay.
3: Not music, but, you know, it's a show, isn't it?
4: But you know what? That's the good thing about the concourse. It caters for everyone.
3: Yeah, there's a lot.
4: Every taste.
3: Yeah, it's got stage plays, got music,
4: absolutely.
3: You know,
4: absolutely. I saw Swan Lake there. The ballet and loved it. Absolutely loved it. So,
3: all right. Well, it's probably a little bit
4: something for everyone.
3: Yeah, something for everyone. Probably not relevant on our show because it's plays. But anyway,
4: yeah.
3: Go up to the.
4: I don't
3: get
4: know.
3: Up the concourse.
4: How do you know I don't know Macbeth or?
3: Oh,
4: you
3: anyway,
4: never know.
3: If you want to check out what's up the concourse, just go on the website. There's plenty of stuff coming up there.
4: Yes.
3: So get on there and. Have a look what takes your fancy.
4: Correct. And what do you always say, Stevie? Come on.
3: I say support live music because it's good for the soul. And
4: rock
3: on.
4: Beautiful.
3: There you go.
4: Well
3: My
4: said.
3: Catch cry.
4: Well said.

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0: Austrians.
1: I know.
0: And then after that, we had Jungle Love by Steve Miliband. Now, the only song I really know of him was Jet Airliner, which I liked.
1: See, Jungle Love, I love that song.
0: Yeah, never heard of that one.
1: Yeah.
0: Geez, you're educating me here, Deb, with some of those songs.
1: That's a classic Steve Miliband song. Yes.
0: And last up, we had Dreams by Van Halen. Now,
1: great song.
0: I'll be playing that on the show.
1: Now, tell us a little bit about what is on the album show this Saturday night from 6 p.m. till 7 p.m.
0: Thank you, Deb. Yes, I'll be flying solo this week. So Mike's gone back home to visit the fam in Perth. Mm-hmm. Yes, but I'll be doing Van Halen, the 5150 album.
1: Excellent.
0: Mm. So
1: great
0: that's what
1: album.
0: I'll be doing.
1: Great
0: and
1: album.
0: That song will be featured, obviously, on the show.
1: Of course. That'll be a great show. So 6 p.m. till 7 p.m. the album show.
0: Yes,
1: this Saturday night.
0: This Saturday night. Yes. Yeah. Tune in, please, people. If you love Van Halen,
1: pretty
0: then this
1: please.
0: Is the show for you. Yes, pretty please. Okay, now it's time for what the hell?
2: It's now time for what the hell. If you want to SMS your what the hell to Stephen Deb, send it now to 0412 777 885.
3: What the hell?
0: Oh, that little
1: I know.
0: Little kitten gets me.
1: He does. He does. He made me not play it straight away. The cat jumped out of the PC. You don't believe me, do you? Hang on a sec. Okay.
0: What are you talking about? Oh, yeah.
1: Not like me to make a mistake.
0: Thanks, Wally, for that little grab. No, it's no.
1: Yeah, Wally's awesome. Wally's awesome.
0: We keep chasing our tails here,
1: we do. We're having a shocker. Okay.
0: All right, who's going to reveal their what the hell first this week?
1: Okay,
0: I think
1: now,
0: you should go, Deb.
1: You reckon?
0: Yeah, I reckon.
1: No, mine's pretty easy this week. All so right. When I get a takeaway coffee, I get skim milk, right, because I can't taste the difference between low-fat and, not in percolated coffee I can, but not in a...
0: I get it in my hot chocolate skim milk.
1: Yeah, but I have three sugars. So whenever I feel really embarrassed when I go and I go, can I just get a skim flat white, please, with three sugars?
0: Yeah.
1: And they look at me and I think, don't be judging me.
0: Yeah.
1: Like, because it's like saying, give me KFC, give me chicken, give me nuggets, give me burgers. Oh, and give me a Diet Coke as well. So, that's my... They always look at me like...
0: That's a bit of what the hell for you?
1: Why are you getting skim milk?
0: Mm.
1: If you're getting three sugars. And many times I've said, don't judge me.
0: Yeah, exactly. Well, they shouldn't judge you, Deb.
1: Correct.
0: Ah, exactly.
1: That's my what the hell this week.
0: Okay, well.
1: What about you?
0: Well, Deb, I was going to actually say, I might throw to Pete here, our little guest here.
1: Okay.
0: Because I think he wants to contribute.
4: Thank you, Steve. Thank you, Debbie. What the hell? I thought that was a kid on that intro, and that's apparent.
1: I know it's a cat. It's a cat.
4: Okay.
1: It's a cat that talks.
4: Right. Okay.
1: Wow. No one believes.
4: Well, Mr. Ed talks, so if we believe
1: he does,
4: that.
1: Exactly.
4: You would believe it. We believe
1: exactly
4: a cat would talk.
1: Right.
4: Yeah. Animals talk all the time.
1: Of course they do.
4: Yeah, that's right.
0: Well, just put peanut butter in their mouth. That's how they used to do it.
4: That's right. They did too. They put put it on Mr. Ed's gums.
0: Gums, I reckon peanut butter to make it so he'd mouse
1: no.
0: move.
4: So he'd be licking
0: the
4: night.
0: Yeah, trying to get it off his gums. Look like he's talking.
1: Oh, my God.
0: Did you know that? There's a bit of useless information for you, Deb.
4: The problem here, Debbie actually thought Mr. Ed did talk.
1: I did. Yeah. It's like saying Santa Claus isn't
4: that's
1: real.
4: That's the real problem.
0: Did you really, Deb?
1: No.
0: Oh,
1: no. Go on. You two talk amongst yourselves. Whatever.
0: Yeah, what do you got, Pete?
4: What
0: for
4: the
0: us
4: hell?
0: Yours?
4: Well, I really get annoyed when someone in a cafe, especially in an enclosed space, has a phone conversation on speakerphone at the table next year.
0: Oh,
1: and
0: good
4: it's
1: one.
4: It's so
0: that's a real big
4: it's grossly irritating. And a couple of weeks ago I was in a little cafe where I go to and there was a lady next to me and she had her earbuds in and she was watching clips or whatever on the phone.
1: Yeah.
4: And I said to her, we both got up the same time to leave, and I said, thank you for having your earbuds in because I have no idea what you are watching. But the lady 15 metres away, I know she's just had an argument with her husband on the phone.
0: Did you need to know that?
1: No, that, it's actually
0: on
1: rude.
0: The bus they
1: I
0: do
1: find
0: it as
1: that
0: well.
1: Rude.
4: It's selfish. It's like
1: it
4: nobody else matters and there's nobody else here. Hey, like you say, Steve,
0: there's
4: 75 people on the bus and the guy down the back saying, mate, I don't care. I don't want to hear about
1: exactly.
4: the conversation.
1: Exactly.
0: I'm not interested.
4: No.
0: Well, that's a good one, Pete. Yeah. Good one. I like that, mate. Excellent.
1: People are very entitled these days, but
4: it's a little bit of entitlement. It's so short-sighted, Deb. It's
1: I agree.
4: I'm just going to ring someone, but and even if it's not speaker, just talking on the phone.
1: Yep.
4: talk in a low voice. Like, don't sort yes. of, hi, how, like, the phone's like 2 centimetres.
0: Exactly.
4: From you. Yeah, you don't
1: yeah.
4: need
1: yeah,
4: to do
1: exactly.
4: it.
1: Yeah, exactly. No, yeah. I love that one. That's very good.
0: Good stuff. Okay, now, Pete, now you get back in your little box there now, okay?
1: No, well, okay.
0: I thought we'd let you out for some air, mate.
4: Back, back in the corner, because yeah. I can't get out.
1: Okay.
0: That's a beauty, but I like that
1: well,
0: one.
1: Well, I turn his mic off now.
0: All right, drum roll. But yeah,
1: I don't want to give him a big head.
0: Exactly.
1: It was like my brother last week. Uh-huh. Don't be talking too much, champ.

0: All right.
1: Stevie B.
0: Okay, my one. Probably a bit politically incorrect. I'm not sure. Depends what side of the fence you're on.
1: Okay.
0: But my one is, now, look, I'll just start off by saying I was in the barber the other night, and as you do when you're sitting in the barber, you know, you talk and whatever.
1: Yep.
0: You sort of tell him your problems if you're that way inclined. But anyway, this guy was, I was waiting to get my hair cut, and the guy was on the chair getting his done.
1: Yep.
0: I was after him. And he just said to the barber, you know what? As the older you get, what would happen if your wife left you? What would happen if our wives left us? I wouldn't know what to do with myself. How am I going to cook? How am I going to clean? How am I going to do all that stuff? I'd have to hire someone, you know, like...
1: What?
0: Yeah, that's what he's saying. And the barber actually agreed with him. He said, yes, yeah, they're very important in our lives. And he goes, especially, like I said, as you get older, they're, you know, you're thinking, oh, you know, if they left, we'd be like lost, you know, sheep in the field. Like,
1: how old? May I ask how old?
0: Well, I'm thinking he would... He'd probably... The guy in the getting his haircut, he was being probably mid-50s, maybe late 50s.
1: Stop it. And I was going to say, like, 40. 70s and 80s, maybe. That's
0: no,
1: a generation.
0: This guy was around that, yeah. No, he was around mid-50s. And I'm sitting there laughing. I'm going, you're kidding, aren't you?
1: Yeah.
0: What the hell's going on there?
1: What the hell, Pete?
0: What do you think about that?
2: That staggers me.
1: Yeah.
2: I mean, the world has come so far. Like,
1: yeah.
2: You know, like I said earlier, fathers never used to be in the delivery suite for a birth. Now you wouldn't. If you don't go, you're a bad father.
1: Yeah. That's true.
2: What
1: isn't
2: do you
1: it?
2: Mean?
1: True.
2: So, you know, and that sort of, and it's interesting that still sort of exists. That you know,
0: oh, it doesn't. You'd be surprised how many men are that like that. I mean, I was saying to Deb earlier off air that. Band I was in previously, the guitarist, he can't do internet banking, just the basic internet banking, because he said his wife does
1: his
0: it all,
1: wife
0: and cooks and
1: all.
0: Does everything.
1: Yeah, yeah.
0: I think he makes sandwiches. It's about his talent.
2: And you don't have to be a good cook.
1: Of course you
2: I mean, six or eight dishes.
0: Oh, exactly.
2: And like, I mean, go back to the days of the share house, and like we took it in turns to cook.
1: Yeah.
2: And we had like Monday to Thursday, we had a night. You had to be there. You committed whatever you're all in.
1: Yeah.
2: And you made whatever you wanted to.
1: Yeah.
2: And that was fantastic.
0: Yeah. And I mean, and you know, you can knock up a spag bowl. Anyone can do that. Yeah.
2: That's right. I mean, spaghetti bolognese, beef stroganoff, tacos.
1: Yeah.
2: I mean,
1: yes, they're like staple dishes that anyone can. Yeah.
0: So I hope I haven't opened up a can of worms.
1: I don't think you have.
0: We make. Get some women giving me a bit of brownie points here, but I'm not doing it for that.
1: No.
0: I actually am serious about this.
1: But it's to me, that's not offending women at all. That's saying the guy that's saying that, it's like, really?
0: Well, as I said then before...
1: Back in the cave, dude. Like, yeah.
0: Well, you know, as I said before, they didn't leave home to be mothered by their wife, did they?
1: Exactly.
0: They left home, presumably, to be independent.
1: Exactly.
0: But to me, it seems that not all men are very independent. Anyway,
1: I can't believe I just asked Pete another question when I was going to turn his mic off and he's back in the corner.
0: Oh, yeah.
1: That's my fault.
2: Okay. Can I talk or am I still on?
1: No. You're off.
3: I'm back in the corner.
1: Back in the corner.
0: You get back in that corner there, mate.
1: We'll let you
0: get out, come out for air later, okay?
1: So there you go.
0: That's mine, Deb. That's maybe a little bit controversial, but...
1: What the hell is going on
0: with grown men these days? anyway.
1: Love it.
0: Well, having said that, sorry.
1: They're going. Still talk.
0: No, it's okay. Leave it for another day.
1: Robbie won't mind.
0: Yeah, we'll let Robbie.

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0: Yes, welcome back. 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
1: 6.52.
0: Yeah, it's gone quick, hasn't it?
1: I know.
0: Now, that song you just heard, what a cracker. That was Ian Gillan from Deep Purple covering New Orleans.
1: That's a great song, wasn't
0: isn't it?
1: Yeah.
0: That's a great... I loved Purple in the Day too.
1: That yeah, me too.
0: He's
1: me
0: a great,
1: too.
0: great vocalist. Anyway, before that we had our little mates there, Suitcase Cobb, with Hostage.
1: Yes.
0: We had him in the studio, remember that?
1: Oh, fantastic.
0: And you heard the little grab before them?
1: I love
0: before
1: that.
0: Them.
1: Yeah. Good guys.
0: And then prior to that we had California Girls Beat by Beach Boys.
1: We didn't have the Beach Boys in the studio.
0: No.
1: No. We didn't have them.
0: Oh, wouldn't that be good, huh? Not a fan, but I mean hello. I mean,
1: yeah, hello, Beach Boys.
0: And first up we had, which I love this song, Tripping by Robbie Williams.
1: So do I.
0: One of my favourite songs.
1: First time I'm not seeing Robbie Williams when he comes out.
0: Oh, yeah, because you said you've seen him every time he comes
1: every
0: out.
1: Every time.
0: I think Mike every said he's time. Seen him, my co-host Mike from the show.
1: Yes.
0: He's seen him a couple of times. Yeah.
1: Such a shame.
0: Yeah.
1: I don't know. It's November, so I just didn't know where I'd be or whatever. But, yeah, he always puts on a great show.
0: Well, it makes you feel better, Deb. I've never seen him, so.
1: Oh, he's awesome. I can't get into that movie at the moment. But there's a movie on, I think it's Netflix, where he's at the monkey. I just don't get
0: I saw that yesterday. Come up, and I haven't seen it, no.
1: Did you watch it?
0: No, I haven't seen it, no. A couple of people told me it's not bad.
1: Yeah, weird. Is he a monkey in it? Is that meant to be Robbie Williams?
0: Have you seen it, our little mate Pete here?
1: No. I haven't turned his mic on. He's nodding, going, nope.
0: They can hear him. Yeah, no, I don't know, Deb. I can't tell you much about it because I've seen it on when it came out. I saw it on billboards everywhere. Big monkey face, and
1: I just say really, really quickly before we finish up? Too, my son took me to Gold Class the other day, and we went and saw Spider-Man.
0: Oh, how
1: because he's
0: that?
1: Got me into Marvel. I don't know how, but he's got me into Marvel.
0: Did you like it?
1: Loved it.
0: Okay, what did you like about it?
1: Don't know. Just really cool. Just all the things he does, and it's just real.
0: You escape from reality.
1: I think so. And in Gold Class. Yeah. And we got food. Man, that's expensive.
0: Oh, I bet it is. You got the huge seats too.
1: Yeah, I know.
0: Stretch right out.
1: Put your feet up. Mm. There's no going back.
0: I think
1: back.
0: I've been in Gold Class once.
1: No going back.
0: No, after Gold Class. No. Once you turn left, there's no going
1: that's
0: right.
1: That's it. All right. So it's 6:55. Don't forget at 7 o'clock we've got the fabulous Babyface broadcast.
0: Oh, yes. Stay tuned for
1: Lord
0: that. It's always
1: Mark
0: fun,
1: Williamson
0: isn't it?
1: And Dan Leonard coming up.
0: Yep.
1: I hope they don't have that weird dude with them.
0: Oh, yeah, what's his name?
1: Mate.
0: Norm or
1: what's
0: something?
1: What's his name? Norm. Yeah, I hope not. I hope it's just the guys.
0: That mask-wearing old bloody
1: just
0: crustacean,
1: the guys,
0: whatever
1: yeah,
0: he is.
1: Yeah, we haven't seen them in the studio yet, so.
0: No.
1: All right.
0: We've been saved.
1: So we will be back next Thursday night.
0: Yes.
1: And Pete, thanks for sitting again. Look, I better put his mic on. I better make him feel wanted.
2: Thank you.
0: Come on.
1: Okay. Thank you for coming in.
2: Can I get out of the corner now?
1: No.
0: No.
1: You've got to wait till we finish.
0: You just hang on there, mate. Hold your horses.
1: Hang on. Never mind getting out of the corner.
0: But it's great having you, Peter.
1: Thank you, mate. You actually helped us. thank you very much.
0: And I loved you. What the hell? That was a good one.
1: That was a good what the hell. That was. So we are going to go out tonight with a little bit of Venus and Mars. This is a live version of Paul McCartney and Wings. And Stevie B, I'll see you next week.
0: Okay, great stuff.
1: Okay.
0: Bye-bye.
1: See ya. Bye.

0: What a time to be alive. It's the Babyface broadcast here on 2RRR 88.5 FM. This week's going to be very different. I will not be planning Australia's greatest wrestling event with Dan Leonard. No. Love is in the air. It's Valentine's Day this weekend, and what better way to celebrate love by doing a love song dedications. We're here to celebrate love, so I've given Dan Leonard the night off to take his wife out somewhere nice. I'm paying for it too. So I'm joined by emerging broadcaster and C-grade radio student Rob Cratchett. Now, Rob, you've had some bad luck with love since Christmas, so share how Cupid's bow has led you astray.
1: Firstly, why couldn't you pay for my dinner? You've taken... Why didn't you pay for my dinner? That would have been easier, right?
0: But you've been complaining to me that your wife's not around. So what, I'm going to pay for dinner for yourself?
1: If you put together a really nice dinner for her as well, then maybe she'd want to come. I just thought that could have been easier than getting me on here, dragging me here again.
0: Well, you know what they say: give a man fish, he can eat for a day. Teach a man to fish, he can eat for life. And that's what we're doing for you tonight. We're teaching you the ways of love through love song dedications. You can hear the lovers out in the ride area dedicating songs, sharing stories of ups and downs of beauty and love, and hopefully give you the skills to fix your marriage.
1: I really hope so, because you ruined it. You ruined it on Christmas when you dragged me in here. So I'm really, really banking on this. Okay, Mark, this doesn't go well. I honestly don't know what I'm going to do.
0: You don't know what you're going to do.
1: Oh, I don't know what I'm going to do. I got kicked out. I'm living in a share house in Newtown. She's in Ride with my son.
0: Yeah, Tiny Tim.
1: Tiny Tim. Well, you know what, Mark? He might not be tiny anymore. For all I know, he's grown.
0: Yeah, well.
1: And I'm missing it.
0: Big 2 months, huh?
1: Could have been. Growth spurts are a thing, Mark.
0: Well, look, we are going to try to teach you love. Now, look, I personally don't think I'm responsible. I gave you an opportunity. I can understand how you can feel I'm responsible. But, you know, maybe you shouldn't have lied to your wife. I just think I might have
1: been... I didn't lie. It just, you told me so last minute. I didn't think it was going to go so long. And I missed my whole Christmas.
0: It's the radio business. Everything's at the last minute.
1: I don't care what business it is. It's Christmas.
0: I'm okay.
1: Just because you've got nothing going on doesn't mean you have to ruin my life.
0: I understand it was Christmas, and I'm sorry you feel that way, but I feel that the Christmas night was just the straw that broke the camel's back. There was probably some underlying problems in your marriage, and that was the last straw. And I can't be responsible for being that last piece that broke the marriage. But we're not talking about marriage breakups. We're talking about love. We're talking about getting back together. You got to change your attitude, Rob. And we've got some cracking songs to help you change your attitude. A bit of John Paul Young, Love Is in the Air. You're listening to Lord Mark's Love Song Dedications here on 2RRR.

0: You're listening to Lord Mark's Love Song Dedications here on 2RRR 88.5 FM. We're playing love songs tonight for getting ready for Valentine's Day this Saturday. We'll be taking your calls. We are here basically to help Rob, who's a loser in love, help Rob get the skills to fix up his marriage through love song dedications.
1: Is loser in love even a term?
0: Yeah.
1: Is it?
0: It is. It's a term.
1: Seems mean. Just seems pretty rude, I'd say.
0: If there was a Pictionary, that's a picture dictionary, there'd be a picture of you. A loser in love would be a picture of you. But
1: funny.
0: We want to turn that around.
1: What, a picture? Hang on. Sorry.
0: A Pictionary.
1: A Pictionary, like the game.
0: It's like a picture dictionary.
1: Sorry, I just, you know, your logic's all over the place, Mark. I don't get it and I don't like it.
0: You're just upset. Did any of those songs help you out at all? Did you give you a feeling inside? John Paul Young, Love Is in the Air. I feel love is in the air tonight.
1: Not here. It's crusty in the studio. You're a crusty man. And it's crusty.
0: You're a crusty man. How's a crusty
1: crust
0: in
1: is
0: here?
1: In the air.
0: Okay. Well, you know, you've taken some callers. Do you have a caller?
1: Yeah. I don't know if this is a love song dedication, but we got a call from Yennefer.
0: Okay, well, so hello, Yennefer. You're on the air with Lord Mark's love song dedication. Now, do you have a lover you'd like to dedicate a song to?
2: Yes, hello. I'd like to dedicate this song to my ex.
0: Oh,
2: thank you.
0: To your ex? Well, are you looking to get back together and reignite the spark of passion?
2: No, of course not. I just want to remind him that, you know, I want to dedicate this song to him because I think he lacked in the bedroom because I didn't resemble much of his mother. And I think because, you know, I didn't have a perm, I didn't have the platinum, you know, violet curls. I think it just wasn't working for him. So I'd like to dedicate this song to him.
0: Oh dear. Well, geez, that's certainly not good for a first call. Okay, Yennefer. So what's the song you'd like to request?
2: Short Dick Man.
0: Oh, we can't. I guess I could play it. I think I've got a radio edit called Short Man. Is that all right?
2: No. Just another small dick, eh? Just another one, ah.
0: Okay. Well, that's Yep, I don't have that. I can attest to that. My wife can attest to that. But we'll play Short Man. You're listening to Lord

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4: 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We are celebrating love as it's Valentine's Day this weekend, and we're also trying to show Rob Cratchit how to be a better lover. A lot of help, I believe, he needs with his marriage
5: falling apart. A better lover?
4: Yeah.
5: Mark, that's disgusting.
4: What do you mean?
5: A better lover.
4: A better lover.
5: A better lover?
4: A better lover.
5: Is this what you're doing?
4: A better... Making love?
5: Is that what you're talking about?
4: Well, no, creating love.
5: Creating love? Is that what you call it?
4: There's obviously a lack of love in your, marriage that's fallen apart, you know? Maybe there's more love in it.
5: I don't need help with making love. I just need help getting my wife back. It has nothing to do... You're creating love?
4: Creating love.
5: That's a weird way of phrasing that. What are you doing for Valentine's?
4: Well, I'm taking my wife out for a very romantic dinner. We are going to Townsend, which is a lovely ramen restaurant, and then going out for a bit of a few martinis, a bit of a dance at one of the local things. What are you doing for Valentine's Day?
5: I honestly wish I didn't ask. Well, I haven't got anything planned yet. I'm kind of holding out for whatever happens today. If all things going well, I'm hoping to go out, maybe get some ramen.
4: You're doing the same thing I'm doing.
5: Yeah, maybe martinis.
4: You're doing the same thing as me.
5: No, I thought of this independently.
4: Well, I do say imitation is the greatest form of flattery, Rob. And look, I'm the one with a great marriage, so maybe you should take some tips after me.
5: No.
4: You followed me into the radio business. I've given you tips to be a great presenter. Look, I'm on radio every week. I'm throwing you a bone here tonight. You told me you had nothing since Christmas. Life hasn't been going good, and here I am helping you out.
5: I had nothing since Christmas because the last one was a disaster. Why would anyone want to hire me after that?
4: Look, it was the highest rated show in Ride for Christmas night.
5: Really?
4: Yeah. Yeah.
5: How many radio stations are in Ride?
4: Look, I'm not going to answer that one. I think you're just playing semantics here. Do we've got a caller? We've got a love song dedication. Maybe he can give you some tips. Who knows?
5: Jeez. Anything's better than what you're giving me. The next caller is Norm.
4: Okay, Norm. Do you have a special love you wish to dedicate a song to?
6: Yes. Hello, Mark. It's Norm Prendergast. You interviewed me a couple of years ago.
4: Oh, well, the Ride Ripper himself, Norm Prendergast. Well, thanks for calling us, mate. Tell us about your love, Norm.
6: Well, I've had many loves throughout the years, and I've been married 4 times. 3 divorces and 1 passed away.
4: Oh, I'm very sorry to hear it, Norm.
6: Well, being 92 years of age, I've lost some family and friends. However, it never stops me from loving.
4: Well, that is a beautiful way to live. You know, with age comes wisdom, and I think a lot of people would want to emulate your beautiful look at love and life?
6: I'm always looking to love.
4: Who is the object of your love right now?
6: Well, I'd love to dedicate a song to Anna Nicole.
4: Well, tell us about Anna Nicole, Norm. How has she inspired you?
6: Oh, she is such a beautiful soul. She loves to laugh and live life to the full.
4: Oh, well, that is absolutely sweet to hear.
6: She also has a super tight body.
4: What?
6: Oh, she is fit and agile. She's got legs for days. Blonde hair and quite the raunchy fashion sense.
4: How old is she, Norm?
6: Oh, she's 35, but doesn't look a day over 28.
4: How did you meet?
6: I met her at an over 30s dance night. You know, she fell in love with me when I brought all her friends drinks. Some say she's easy to take my money, but I know it's love.
4: Norm, I think that might be right. I think she is trying to take you for your money.
6: Oh, no. She loves me because of my personality, and you know. When we go to the boudoir, I put the old wrestling mask on.
4: Oh, look, no, we don't want to hear that, mate. We don't want to hear that. Okay, what's the song that would you like for Anna Nicole?
6: Well, I'd like you to play Sabrina Carpenter's Tears.
4: Sabrina Carpenter Tears, all right. Oh, jeez. Okay, cool. Yep, Sabrina Carpenter Tears. I hope it's a long relationship, Norm. You are listening to a Lord Mark's song dedications.

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2: You are listening to the Babyface Broadcast presents Lord Mark's A Love Song Dedication. We are showing Rob Cratchit here in the studio what love is since him and his lunatic wife have been on the splits. Look, the last two love song dedications were a bit unconventional, but I think you can learn a lot from these, you know?
3: Mark, if you're gonna be helping me with this, I can't have you calling my wife a lunatic, because if she's listening, this is not going to go well.
2: Well, do you think she's listening?
3: Well, I hope she listens to the dedication that I'm going to bring, you know, if I bring one, you know.
2: But, like, you know, has she answered any of your calls lately? Has she answered any texts? Has she kept in contact with you? Or what's...
3: No. So I'm hoping, you know, coming from a different angle. This is the different angle I'm trying.
2: So you're saying your wife's a big fan of the show?
3: Well, no.
2: So how's she going to know?
3: I don't know. I don't know why I'm here. I'm desperate, Mark.
2: I know. We're trying to help you out with things. Don't you feel like you've learned? You know, you've learned from Norm.
3: Norm's
2: an old man. No, he still finds love late in life. He's all about love.
3: These songs have been crazy. What, Sabrina Carpenter? Tears. That's not a love song dedication.
2: It was for Norm.
3: Not for me.
2: Not for you.
3: That's crazy. That's not going to work for me.
2: But you got to find some unconventional things. The way you were doing things were terrible.
3: You had someone literally calling about their ex and saying they're a short man.
2: Yeah.
3: Is that going to help? Not really.
2: Well, things not to do. But you know all about...
3: I'm coming here to learn things not to do. I already know about that. Yeah,
2: You know about that. No, hey, I've got a very good marriage. Thank you very much.
3: Yeah, but you've ruined mine, so...
2: How have I ruined yours?
3: You know what? I've never met your wife. I'm willing to believe that you don't even have one.
2: I've got a wife. Why would I wear a wedding ring, just a random wedding ring? Who am I trying to impress? Obviously not you.
3: You can just throw on a ring.
2: Why would I do that?
3: To try and prove to me that you have a successful marriage. I just don't believe it. How could it be possible?
2: It could be very possible. I'm a loving guy. I'm filled
3: with
2: love.
3: What, you spent all of Christmas away from your family and you're a loving guy?
2: Yeah, well, we had Christmas at a different time. We had it the next day, Boxing Day. It's a public holiday. You know, Christmas is in the heart. It's not a particular day.
3: Yeah, it is actually. No, it is. It is. Something's just not adding up here, Mark.
2: There was two public holidays. There's Christmas Day and Boxing Day. I sacrificed my Christmas Day to entertain people, to put on a quality radio broadcast and give you, your bloody sad sack, an opportunity to get in the radio business. And all you've done is bitch and moan. Oh, my God, my family. Oh, now you blame me for your family falling apart. I'm trying to help you. And all I've copped from you is, like, grief. Is this what your wife said to put up with? Grief all the time? Oh, it's never my fault. Oh, Rob, the rubbish isn't out. Oh, it's not my fault. It's too heavy. I didn't know the Lord.
3: Okay. This rant has just proved one thing, that I'm right, okay? You don't have a wife. You're on the back foot now. Of course you're going to rant at me.
2: I've got a wife. Do we have a caller? Do we've got a caller? Like, you know, you're supposed to be here helping out with callers.
3: Yeah, we got a caller.
2: Okay. Who is he?
3: It's Anthony.
2: I'm glad you got his name right.
3: Yeah, sorry. Okay, I wasn't sure it was Anthony. Shut up.
2: You're not very good at this. No wonder you can't get a gig. Hello, Anthony. You're on Lord Mark's Love Song Dedication. Now, do you have a lover in your life?
4: Yeah, I do. It's my partner, Joanne.
2: Oh, well, tell us about you and Joanne.
4: Joanne, she's my everything. She's just someone that she accepts me for who I am, and that's really important to me.
2: Oh, that is beautiful, Anthony. Now, how long have you and Joanne been together?
4: We've been together 6 years, six of the best years of my life, if I'm being honest.
2: Well, that's fantastic. You know, 6 years is a solid start to a great relationship. I mean, I guess there's been some ups and downs.
4: Yeah, I mean, of course, in any relationship there are ups and downs, as you say, but I think in those times it deepens the connection. You grow closer because of it.
2: Well, you know, that's when you know they are the one, Anthony.
4: Well, yeah, I've been in many, many relationships where I don't feel like the other person is accepting me for me. I don't feel like I can be my true self, and it's hard to find someone who will love you without those exceptions, and I feel like Joanne does.
2: Well, Joanne sounds like a soulmate. What do you think they're so accepting of you?
4: Love.
2: Oh, that is wonderful.
4: Yeah, she is. She's also blind, so that helps.
2: What?
4: She's blind. She can't see, so it's great. I don't need to worry about how I look at all.
2: I mean, that's pretty terrible. Don't you want to be in a relationship where you can build each other up and be the best versions of each other?
4: Yeah, but like, you know, seriously, I don't need to worry about what clothes I wear, how I do my hair. I've got a monobrow. I don't even need to pluck that anymore. It makes everything so much easier. Like, I'm just wearing tracksuits when we go out to dinner. Joanne doesn't care because she can't see, so it's the best. So many people, they're so judgy about that stuff. She doesn't because she can't see me.
2: Well, shouldn't you should take some pride in yourself. I mean, don't you want to be the best version of yourself for a relationship? I mean, what's going on?
4: Yeah, I mean, I am the best version of myself. I just am the best version of myself in a tracksuit or some shorts and whatever. It doesn't matter. I don't need to worry. It's the best.
2: All right, Anthony, what song do you want on?
4: Lionel Richie, Hello. The film clip where he's enamored with a blind woman reminds me of my first meeting with Joanne. And also, she'll go, hello, when I walk into the room, and I'll often reply, is it me you're looking for? And we'll have a lovely laugh at that because, you know, love is blind, as they say.
2: That is absolutely horrible and reprehensible. I'm not impressed. I don't know why you put this there.
4: No, this is exactly why I'm with Joanne. Joanne is so judgy.
2: Okay, well, here's Lionel Richie. Hello. You are listening to the Babyface Broadcast presents Lord Mark's Love Song Dedications.

0: 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He's been looking, getting quite angry, I've seen. What's going on, Rob? Don't you...
1: Do your listeners even understand what a love song dedication is?
0: Well, look, you know, Anthony, he seems like he's in love.
1: Gee, that's the closest we've gotten, isn't it?
0: But, I mean, look, love comes in all shapes and sizes. Norm felt like he's in love. There was obviously love in with Yennefer's before, realised her...
1: This is not helping me. I have not...
0: Boyfriend had a mother fetish. Boyfriend had the mother fetish.
1: The boyfriend had a mother... Yeah. Yeah, see, what good is that to me? What good is boyfriend with a mother fetish good to me?
0: Well, it's like warnings not to have a mother fetish.
1: Well, I didn't think it was coming on for warnings. If it was warning song dedication, then sure, this is a great show. I'm not getting anything out of this.
0: I don't know how you expect me to fix your marriage. I'm just saying this. I just thought this might be an idea to give you some skills and some confidence.
1: Mark, and all of your listeners are freaks. And you're a freak, I think.
0: How am I?
1: You're attracting them.
0: I find that to be offensive, and I find it very offensive to the listeners, to the fine base here we built at the Babyface Broadcast that we built since the Christmas show.
1: I'm sorry to the people out there that are normal listening to this show, but the people who are calling and giving these crazy song dedications, I think it's a reflection on you, Mark, and the type of show that you're bringing, okay?
0: I find it very offensive, and I'm a little insulted. A little insulted that I keep giving you opportunities. A sad sack like you. Just someone that's a moper. Someone that, like, why would anyone want to hang out with you? That I'm actually surprised you had a wife, let alone she allowed you to lay on top of her to impregnate her, to have a kid
1: Jesus,
0: that you named Tiny
1: Mark, what
0: Tim.
1: What the hell? That's great. What are you talking about? Lay on top of her?
0: Lay on top of her.
1: God, you're disgusting.
0: And you're also frigid.
1: Frigid?
0: You're super frigid. Let's just say you're super frigid. I'm talking about helping you ways to make love. Oh, don't talk about that. That's gross. Ugh. What are you, one of those guys? You're just a kid run around. Oh, you've got
1: live
0: girls
1: radio.
0: Jerks.
1: Kids could be listening, Mark.
0: I know kids are listening. It's love song dedications.
1: Yes, they could be. What if they're on the playground trying to impress someone?
0: Oh, what about the kids? Oh, what about the kids? Oh,
1: sorry,
0: Jesus.
1: I'm trying to show some respect.
0: You've shown little respect to me. You've shown less respect to the listeners. Now you're going on your high horse. Oh, what about the kids? Do we have a caller?
1: Yes.
0: Who's the caller?
1: Dan.
0: Okay, well, now we've got Dan on the phone. Great to have another love song dedication here on a Thursday. Dan, who are you dedicating your song to?
2: Hey, Mark, it's your co-host, Dan Leonard here. How's it going?
0: Dan, you're meant to...

0: be on a date with your wife that I'm kind of paying for? Like, why are you phoning up? Why?
1: I am on a date, mate. I've ducked out for a minute because I just wanted to put a dedication on your show. It sounds like it's going well from the little bits I've heard on my iPod, and yeah, just want to do a dedication.
0: Okay, so you're putting a song to your wife, dedicating it to your lovely wife. That's nice.
1: No, not exactly, mate, not exactly.
0: What do you mean?
1: Look, this is a dedication to Persephone.
0: Persephone? Persephone, you are not right. You're on a date with your wife and you're doing a love song dedication to your wrestling coach who's an escort. You met her in a house of ill repute.
1: Look, mate, you don't need to talk badly about her. She's a lovely girl and this is, look, it's a love song dedication, but it's more because I love what Persephone has done for my life. She's got me wrestling and getting fit and making me more enthusiastic about the show we're going to put on soon. And so I just want to thank her in a very special way through your show with a love song dedication. I love my wife, Mike, but yeah, I got to admit, I think Persephone's great.
0: So you're doing a love song dedication to your wrestling coach who's also an escort.
1: Well, what she does in the rest of, when she's not with me, that's her business, isn't it?
0: I can't believe.
1: Modern woman and all that.
0: You're not right, mate. You are not right in the head.
1: Well, that's not very charming of you. Are you going to play my song or not?
0: Well, I guess, this is going to air, Dan. We're live on air. This is on air. Of course.
1: Yeah. Okay.
0: What's the song?
1: Okay, it's Live to Win by Paul Stanley.
0: Live to Win by Paul Stanley. This is supposed to be...
1: It's a beautiful song. And look, it means a lot to me. I hope it means a lot to Persephone.
0: Okay, well, this is for you, Persephone. 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
8: 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I have to apologise to you at home. The show has not gone as I've planned. Why would you put Dan Lennon through? He's the co-host of the show that I gave him the night off and you've just put him through.
9: I don't listen to this show.
8: You don't listen to the show? Like, he knows what? I've given you so many opportunities and I really think you've come here to ruin the show.
9: Why?
8: Like, you ruined your marriage, like you ruin everything in your life. You're just a ruiner.
9: Why would I want to listen to your show? I'm not a ruiner.
8: You ruin everything. You've ruined your life.
9: You're a ruiner.
8: You are a sad sack, sad individual that wants a handout. Oh, I need help with this. I need help with that. Then you self-sabotage everything. You've sabotaged your chances. You've sabotaged this show. You've sabotaged your marriage. You are a complete loser, and I apologise for letting this fella on the air. I apologise to you,
9: mate. I'm just putting through the calls that I get. I've only put through the I haven't got a bunch of calls to put through. I'm just putting through the ones that come in. I don't know.
8: You don't even get
9: anything.
8: You think
9: you're giving me an opportunity? You're giving me anything but an opportunity.
8: You don't even get what they're going to call about. You're just taking the name. Yep, whatever. You show no care in your work.
9: If I showed no care, I would put no one through. Okay. I wanted your help. This is not help. This is a hindrance. I have reason to believe that you've put these people on to make it worse for me, to ruin my relationship. And I don't appreciate it, and I really don't want to work with you again.
8: Well, let me tell you, you don't need any help ruining your relationship. It already fell apart before Christmas. So what are you going to say about that?
9: It was fine before Christmas.
8: Oh,
9: it was
8: doubt
9: fine
8: that.
9: Before Christmas. She burnt, a good time.
8: She burnt your Christmas presents. What, because you weren't there for Christmas? What a lunatic.
9: Do not call Wendy a lunatic.
8: She's
9: okay?
8: A lunatic. What are you going to do about it?
9: I've never even seen you make a call to your wife. You don't have a wife.
8: Oh, I don't need to make a call to my wife when I'm on air because I'm focused on my things and I'm very comfortable in my relationship. I'm not a little sad sack like you. Oh, my wife this, oh, my wife that. No. I go and do my show, then I go home to my lovely wife. Something you don't get a chance to
9: do. The only sad sack here is you for dragging
8: loser.
9: Me, ruining my life, okay?
8: Why
9: a sad sack wouldn't ruin other people's lives. It's you. It's you. It's all you. You're an idiot. You're a loner, okay? And I can't do it anymore, okay? I'm sick of it.
8: Get out. Get out of the studio. I don't want you to be part of this show anymore. Get out.
9: Fine.
8: You are lucky there is work health and safety rules because it was back in the day. I'd give you a flogging live on air.
9: I'm out. I don't care.
8: Get out.
9: I'm out.
8: Well, now we're back to love song dedications with Lord Mark. You're on Lord Mark's Love Song Dedication. So who am I speaking to and how can I make a love song request for you?
3: Hi, Mark. This is Persephone on the line.
8: Is this Dan Lennon's Persephone?
3: Oh, Dan Lennon. Don't get me started on him. He drives me crazy.
8: Okay, now I want to get this cleared up. So Dan visited your place of work and, as you said, he's been spending a lot of time with you, saying he's a wrestling coach, but I think you're an escort. Are you his wrestling coach? Like, what's going on between you and Dan Lennon?
3: Well, I'm definitely not a wrestling coach, that's for sure. I hate wrestling. You know what he does? He pays me $600 to come over, spend some time with him, and all he wants to do is sit and watch wrestling. I hate wrestling. I don't understand what's going on, but he pays me all this money, he books me for the hour, and then that's all we do.
8: So he's not hiring you as an escort. He's just, you're just watching wrestling with him.
3: He's a most unusual client, that's for sure. But I just don't even get what's going on. And it's not even like the main wrestling. It's all these obscure...
9: Wendy,
8: Rob, what are you doing in here? I told you to leave.
9: I know that voice anywhere. Wendy, is that you?
3: Rob? Yeah. What are you doing?
9: I'm on the... This is the radio show I've been talking to you about. You're an escort? What?
8: So this is your Wendy?
9: This is my Wendy.
8: And Wendy is Dan's Persephone.
9: I guess so.
3: Wait, this wrestling show is real?
8: Yes. Yes, it is. It is real. Wendy / Persephone.
9: Wendy, I've been trying to get in contact with you. I want you back.
8: Is this Sad Sack your husband that you left and you burnt his Christmas presents because he wasn't around Christmas night?
3: Well, that's because I thought that he was actually just cheating on me. I thought this was all an elaborate ruse. I can't believe it's actually real.
9: Oh, baby, I would never do that to you. It was this freak that's got me in here. Do you believe me now? This guy's an idiot. I would never do that to you. I mean, I'm a little bit disappointed that you're an escort. But...
8: Well, can we just back up? You burnt his presents because you thought he was cheating, but you're an escort that Dan Lennon pays $600 to watch wrestling with. Is this what's happening right now?
3: Well, first of all, I think I'm very justified in the present burning. If I wasn't going to get to spend Christmas with my husband, he shouldn't have to then have the experience and the joy of having his own presents. So I think I'm very justified in that action.
9: You know what, Wendy? I couldn't agree more. I don't blame you for those actions. If we're blaming anyone, it's Mark. Marcus, he lit the fuse, really. He provided the gas and you just lit the flame. I don't blame you at all. He's an idiot. He's sad. He just sits in his stupid radio studio. And
8: a radio studio that you come into that I throw you a bone and you've been... Look.
9: You throw that bone right at my head, Mark. It's not doing anything.
8: It's not doing anything. Wendy / Persephone. Yeah, you're saying that this sad sack of crap is your husband that you have a kid with called Tiny Tim. You burned his presents and you're a lunatic. That's basically what's happening.
3: Well, all I'm doing with my Persephone services is just trying to get a little bit of extra cash at home because Rob's always, I guess, doing this bloody radio show. So, you know, someone's got to pick up the slack at home and get a bit of extra money on the side.
8: Oh, yeah, because Rob's a loser, right?
3: Well,
9: I'm not a loser. This is what I'm dealing with.
8: She left you.
9: If you don't like this radio gig, I don't care. I'm never coming back here again.
8: Hey, I've got a deal. I've got a deal, right? If you take back this sad sack of crap, I know you kicked him out of your house, and I'd understand too. Like, I've only hung out with him for a couple of hours, and I can't stand him. I cannot stand him, right? But you must be a saint to put up with this loser. So if you take him back, groveling the way he is, I will make sure Dan Lennon never visits you again. Does that sound like a deal?
3: Can you promise that, Mark?
8: I can promise Dan Lennon will never contact you again.
3: I will do anything to get rid of Dan. If it means I have to then return to Rob, I suppose it's worth then getting getting rid of Dan. Anything for that.
8: Fantastic. I am the Lord of Love.
10: Thank you so much, Wendy. I love you so much. Oh, my goodness.
8: Saved this man's relationship.
10: No.
8: I have saved his wedding said I would.
10: No.
8: You should address me by Lord Mark.
10: No, you've done nothing, mate. You didn't plan anything. This is just a coincidence, okay?
8: You sad, groveling sop. Come to me.
10: You're sad.
8: You phoned me up constantly. Oh, I need help. You need to help me with my relationship. You need to bring my wife back for months. Now I have done it.
10: You've done nothing.
8: Savior, St. Valentine's himself. Thank you very much, Wendy. Thank you very much, Rob. Now, a song dedicated to both of you, a bit of Michael Bolton, How Can We Be Lovers If We Can't Be Friends? You're listening to Lord Mark's Love Song Dedication right here on 2RRR 88.5.

Lovers If You Can't Be Friends by Michael Bolton. You've been listening to Lord Mark's Love Song Dedications. Thank you for joining us tonight. Our show is wrapping up. We've saved a marriage, folks. We've saved a marriage, as I said I would. Tough job, I know. But look, we haven't had many proper love song dedications, so I'm going to finalise the show tonight with a love song dedication for my wife, a woman who is my muse, someone who I'm absolutely head over heels in love with when I saw her first time. So what better way to end the show by doing a bit of Savage Garden, Truly, Madly, Deeply, because that's how in love I am with you. We'll be back with the Babyface broadcast, same time next week.

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Welcome to the Rock and Roll Rising program. I'm Harry Scorpio. This is 88.5 FM, playing you some of the best tunes ever recorded live from the underground bunker on Victoria Road, somewhere near the Glasville Bridge. We start the program with Lou Reed and Sweet Jane. We follow with Midnight Oil and Armistice Day. Here is Blondie and Island of Lost Souls.

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Ride, Hunters Hill, Glazeville and Eastwood. Here is Led Zeppelin with a familiar song, first single of theirs, Whole Lotta Love.

I'm Harry Scorpio. 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

from 1953, Johnny Guitar Watson and Motorhead Baby. 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

0: municipality will have 10 categories in which to showcase their gardening skills and creativity. 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

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This is the Rock and Roll Rising program, and I'm Harry Scorpio. And that was Johnny Guitar Watson and those lonely nights. Here we go now with the Stevie Wright and his all-star band, a track called Hard Road, written and produced by Vander and Young, and I believe this is the template for AC/DC.

Okay, that was Patti Smith there in Rock and Roll. Here we go now with some AC/DC and a track called, and we all know what this is, it's the Jack.

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She gave me the king. She was wheeling and dealing, just doing her thing. She was holding a pair, but I had to try. Her deuce was wild.

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1: Well, I saw a crazy chicka running down the street. I said, "Ooh, pretty baby, why the ready beat?" She said, "Wow, wow, squirrel, don't you dig a scene? Daddy Cool's a playing on that music machine. Daddy who?
2: Daddy Cool.
1: Daddy who?"

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1: 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Hoo-wee! 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The Electric Barnyard with Johnny Lee Good? 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Country Roads with the Bucka Walker Buckaroo Ronnie Boy? 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

Smokestack Lighting is the place blues fans go when they want to sound cultured, knowledgeable, or just plain cool. I'm your coolness instructor, Rob McKinney. And if you're a fan of the blues or the show, then you've at least heard of Gina Cecilia. She's a Philly girl, born and raised, has a degree in journalism from Temple University. She discovered her love of the blues while performing at a local open mic night at the bar Warm Daddy's while in college. Now I'm going to reach back to her sixth album, which is actually an EP, titled Sunset Avenue, where Gina does a cover of the great 1960s R&B classic, originally made famous by the Exciters, called Tell Him on Smokestack Lightning.

0: mercy, if you please.
1: Larry Bell and Driftin' from his Delmark Records release entitled Can't Shake This Feelin'. Lurie's dad is Blues Hall of Famer Kerry Bell, who died in 2007. And his enormously talented son, Lurie, carries on the family tradition. Deb Ryder's 2016 release, Grits, Grease, and Tears, takes her music a quantum leap ahead as guest performers like Kurt Fletcher, Mike Finnegan, and Bob Coratore all lend their support. With Mike Finnegan, here's Deb Ryder doing Blink of an Eye on Smokestack Lightning.

0: That was the bigger than life voice of Anika Chambers with Ragged and Dirty from her album Wild and Free. Anika lives here in Florida, but does 150 shows a year with her husband, Paul Glorier. She is absolutely worth checking out if she comes your way. It's time for a break, but don't go far. Our breaks are short, and the best blues in the world is waiting for you on the other side, right here on Smokestack Lightning.
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0: It's all about the blues, a little soul, and a pinch of roots rock and roll that we simply call Smokestack Lightning. Coming your way from the Ilac & Nickel Production Studios in the new music capital of the American South, Orlando, Florida, I'm Rob McKinney. There are several families in the blues that have given multiple generations to the music. In the realm of soul blues, there's also a family that stands out. The patriarch was soul pioneer Rufus Thomas, and his daughter Carla Thomas was one of the first superstars of soul. Carla has two sisters, Marvell and Venice. Both are accomplished singers. Venice put out a record called The Long Journey Home, and from it, this is Mystified.

Bobby Rush and Vesty Jackson with the title song off Rush's album Porcupine Meat. Bobby is in his 90s and annually performs hundreds of live shows and usually picks up a trophy or two at the Blues Music Awards. He's absolutely amazing. Joanna Connor is simply a marvel on guitar. She's become a YouTube sensation as well and is a very tough ticket to her Chicago area live performances. On her 11th album, Six String Stories, she just lights up those six strings. This is By Your Side on Smokestack Lightning.

0: GA20 and the great Charlie Musselwhite doing their jacked up version of the Elmore James classic, I Can't Hold Out. That is the latest single from Blues Now, a new album that pairs the Boston trio of GA20 with the Grammy-winning harmonica legend Charlie Musselwhite. We'll be back to pick up where we left off right after this break. You are tuned to Smokestack Lightning.
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0: We are racking up the blues tunes and knocking them all into your corner pocket. This is Smokestack Lightning Blues Radio, and I'm your old buddy Rob. There are almost 30 recordings by the fabulous Thunderbirds residing in the Ilac and Nickel archives. One of my favorite experiences as a blues fan is picking up a 12-inch vinyl album and popping it on the turntable. I did that with the Thunderbirds record Strong Like That, and I just knew I needed to play Drowning on Dry Land on Smokestack Lightning.

Little Ed and the Blues Imperials have been recording for Alligator Records since 1986 and are generally considered one of the most dynamic live acts in the blues today. From their ninth release, entitled The Big Sound of Little Ed and the Blues Imperials, we heard Deep in My Soul. J.J. Timms grew up as a musical child prodigy and wowed audiences with her powerful voice and stage presence when she was in her early teens. But she got pregnant in high school and her life ambitions were totally sidetracked. Thankfully, things began to come together, and now she's able to put out a couple of records, one being Raw Sugar, which we grabbed the track, Hattie Pearl, on Smokestack Lightning.

I give you every dime just to hear you call me daddy.

Frank Bang and the Cook County Kings from their CD, The Blues Don't Care, doing the Junior Wells classic tune, Come On In This House. For those of you who are leaving us now, thanks for tuning in. We hope to see you next week. For the rest of you, stay tuned for Paul Noonan and the Best of Smokestack Lightning coming up after the top of the hour. I'm Rob McKinney. Please be safe, and I will check in with you all next week on Smokestack Lightning.

From the new music capital of the American South, Orlando, Florida, this is the best of Smokestack Lightning, and I'm your host, Paul Newnham. Over the last three-plus decades, the Smokestack team has accumulated a blues music library of over 70,000 albums. For this segment of the show, we have done a deep dive into our archives and surfaced with one full hour of high-powered blues that will keep your fingers snapping and guaranteed to keep your toes tapping. This is the best of Smokestack Lightning, and up first is singer Candy Kane. In 2007, her label Roof Records released her Clever album, Guitared and Feathered, featuring Candy with guest Sue Foley, and on this track, guitarist Bob Margolin. Here's the trio with Done Got Over It. Well, it done-

Leslie West was the lead guitarist and co-founder of the heavy metal blues rock band Mountain. Leslie had maintained a vibrant solo career, showing off his ultra-fat guitar work on blues covers like Baby Please Don't Go from his 11th solo album, Got Blues. Studebaker John's 2013 Delmark release, Kingsville Jukin, was the third in a series of old-school heavy blues releases that have led John in a very identifiable signature sound. Doing I Am the House Rocker with his band at the Maxwell Street Kings, this is Studebaker John on the Best of Smokestack Lightning.

0: Clapton has recorded two albums in tribute to Robert Johnson, Sessions for Robert J. and Me and Mr. Johnson. And for Me and Mr. Johnson, we heard Love in Vain. We have some sponsors to sing their songs, but when they are done, we will roll out the old Wurlitzer, fire up the Hammond B3, and see what classic blues magic we can conjure up right here on the best of Smokestack Lightning.
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0: This is The Best of Smokestack Lightning, laying down some of that crazy sound from way down south in Dixie, Orlando, Florida. I'm your host, Paul Noonan, and it's time for our weekly blast from the past as we dig deep into the vaults for some of the best blues ever recorded. So, Mr. Peabody set the Wayback Machine for the year 1957. That was the year the space race began as the Soviet Union successfully launched Sputnik 1, the first artificial Earth satellite, shocking the West and igniting global technological competition. Television exploded in popularity with Westerns like Gunsmoke, Tales of Wells Fargo, and Have Gun, Will Travel. Rock and roll started to dominate the airwaves with Elvis Presley's All Shook Up, taking the spot as the number one Billboard single of the year. Also in 1957, the champions of the jukebox were the Coasters. Between 1956 and 1964, they had 18 jukebox hits, and some of those singles were still getting consistent plays well into the 1960s. Songs like Youngblood on the best of Smokestack Lightning.

everybody. This is Big Harp George. And it's true that you can always find the cool kids listening to the best blues in the world on Smokestack Lightning.

Blue Monday from Jimmy Dawkins, who is one of the creators of Chicago's West Side Sound. His sixth album, Blistering, on the Delmark label, came along in 1976. Jimmy passed away in 2013. Jeff Beck and Rod Stewart teamed up on Jeff's first album, Truth, back in 1968. This breakout record, which also included Ronnie Wood, led to a highly successful career for all three. This is the Willie Dixon tune, You Shook Me, on the Best of Smokestack Lightning. You know.

0: The Jimi Hendrix Estate is still busy releasing bits and pieces of Jimi's catalog, an amazing five decades after his untimely death, from the 2010 release Valleys of Neptune that was an alternate version of Red House. We'll be back in a minute or so with our last act of this show, so don't run off. There's plenty more on the best of Smokestack Lightning.
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0: I am Paul Newnham, bringing you nothing but the biggest hits in the blues from all around the world. It's all killer and no filler on the best of Smokestack Lightning. Telarc Records released the record Triple Trouble in 2003. The album featured Jimmy Hall, Lloyd Jones, and Tommy Castro in a high-energy set that included Be Careful with a Fool.

Hi, everybody. This is Tommy Castro, and this is Smokestack Lightning, bringing you blues you can use from the new music capital of the American South.

The Root Full of Blues joined the Alligator Records family in 2003 with the high-energy release That's Right, and from that album, we heard Stranger Blues. Rosie Malone was an enigmatic figure who drifted through the late 60s music scene, leaving behind a small catalog of self-recorded demos. Her sound is stripped down and her vocals are soul-stirring, doing Shadow of My Own Heart. Rosie Malone on the best of Smokestack Lightning.

Rosie Malone, Shadow of My Own Heart. Before I walk out the door, let me urge all the listeners out there who are out and about listening to our show to support live music in the local blues venues that bring the artists to you. 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And don't forget, you can listen to a month's worth of shows anytime at smokestacklightning.com. On behalf of Rob McKinney and the entire Lightning team, I'm Paul Noonan, wishing you good times, good luck, and good love. And most of all, good blues with Smokestack Lightning. I'm out. Peace.

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They said he was much too wild for me. They said I didn't know what I was getting myself into. They said a whole lot of things. But there are some things they could never understand. That a girl can tell by the way a boy holds her hand.

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I turned the lock. Alone once more. And no one can hear me cry. 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

0: Howdy, folks. 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

There are two types of music, good and bad. 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One week it can be a dubstep special, the next Northern Soul, and then a touch of mod mayhem. Who knows? 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The show gets an encore Friday morning at 5. That's London Calling on 2RRR 88.5 FM, your local sound to the world.

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0: I'm Tom Parker in New York, and you want to take a bite out of the Big Apple? Join me for some laid-back sounds to ease you in or ease you out of that rather harried day. 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

0: is in the mountaintops. It's going to be hot, about 200 degrees in Merced, 400 degrees out in Fresno. And I know we're going to have about 500 degrees up around the valley there somewhere.
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0: Good morning, I'm Lee Harrison. A highly anticipated interim report into goods and services tax distribution reforms will be released by the Productivity Commission today. All jurisdictions except WA are in favour of dumping or dramatically changing the current agreement, which delivers Western Australia a 75-cent floor. WA's Premier Roger Cook has vowed to fight to keep the current deal. The Foreign Minister will use a speech to paint Pauline Hanson's call for a monoculture as a threat to national security. Penny Wong will use the address to the Lowy Institute to argue our multicultural society is essential to our resilience and suggest those seeking to divide us make us more vulnerable in the world. High school and university students yesterday gathered across the country to protest One Nation's policies. Political scientist Dr. Paul Williams says the demonstrations are a sign of increasing division here.
1: Look how polarised the United States is since Donald Trump became president first time in 2016. That country is really two countries in one. Where one half of the country looks nothing like the other half of the country. And there's no doubt that Australia has become more polarised too.
0: The opposition has offered the federal government bipartisan support to help strengthen support for domestic violence victims. Labor's developing the second National Action Plan to end abuse against women and children. The program's expected to be a key focus of National Cabinet when it meets later this month. Shadow Social Services Minister Melissa McIntosh has told Parliament the opposition supports the initiative.
2: The Coalition is very willing to work with the government to prevent violence against particularly women and children. In this cost of living crisis, we're hearing more and more women are unable to leave their violent partners because they can't afford to do so.
0: The opposition is calling for the federal government to launch an immediate safety audit on its cheaper home batteries program. There's claims a surge in demand has allowed dodgy installers to infiltrate the program. Shadow Energy Minister Dan Tehan says the program was rushed, leaving consumers without proper protections.
3: Chris Bowen was more interested in getting T-shirts printed about his home battery scheme than he was in running out the program in a thorough, proper and safe way that was value for the Australian taxpayer.
0: In other news, police are investigating a shooting and machete incident at a shopping centre in Melbourne's north. Craigieburn Central was placed into lockdown last night. Police received reports that shots were fired as two groups of males armed with weapons threatened each other. Investigators are now looking into a third near miss at Sydney Airport in as many weeks. The Air Traffic Safety Bureau says a Virgin flight was forced to abort takeoff when a Qantas plane crossed the runway in front of it on Sunday morning. And US President Donald Trump and Prime Minister Anthony Albanese have shared a phone call, but details of what was discussed haven't yet been revealed. This is Air National News. The opening game of the NRL's Round 24 kicked off last night between the Penrith Panthers and the Sydney City Roosters. With the result, here's Peter Carey.
4: Sydney Roosters have stunned the Penrith Panthers, claiming a 12-6 victory in a gripping NRL blockbuster at CommBank Stadium. The Roosters led 8-0 at halftime after a milestone try from Daly Cherry Evans before Penrith finally crossed in the second half. The Panthers fought hard but couldn't break through the Roosters' outstanding defence. The result gives the Roosters a crucial victory in the race for the wider premiership with just three rounds remaining. Peter Carey, Air Sport.
0: Wallabies coach Les Kiss has made sweeping changes to his starting forward pack for Saturday's test against Japan. Only two players have been retained, hooker Josh Nasser and captain Harry Wilson. The Demons have claimed a 19-point win over the Hawks in round one of the AFLW. Coach Tom Wilson says Hawthorn put up a good fight.
5: Hawthorn were able to get some assertiveness through the middle part of the game, and then our ability to finish off was pretty strong, but enough to like, but lessons learnt as well.
0: And Bangladesh will begin day two of the first test against Australia at 1-96 in its first innings, trailing Australia by 102 runs. Australian Independent Radio News.
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7: 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AJ Jarvis. What do you know, AJ?
8: Okay, well, I'm just going to put it straight out there right now. The Mighty Roosters are sitting pretty on top of the 2026 NRL Telstra Premiership. Right there, right up the top. No Panthers, no one else. Just the Chooks all up there, all by themselves. And what a cracker of a game it was last night. It was the battle of the heavyweights. And, well, Daly Cherry Evans, I tip my hat to you, champion. What an outstanding game. You just showed your pure individual class. He scored all the Roosters' tries, with two of them anyway. And the Roosters' defence was absolutely phenomenal, as good as ever can be. It was like going back to, I think, 2006 maybe, when they won that premiership versus the New Zealand Warriors back then. But, oh, their defence was unbelievable. And look, they weren't at full strength. No James Tedesco, no Daniel Tupu, no Angus Crichton. And obviously the Panthers were missing Isaiah Yeo. So Roosters had three big guns out, and the Penny Panthers had their captain out. So both captains were out last night, but a few more from the Roosters. But they got the job done, and what a defensive effort it was from the NRL. Should be now premiership favourites. And we can dissect that game a little bit more throughout the morning. There's a lot more NRL action to come your way. We'll have preview all those games just after the 8 o'clock news, and a couple of cracking games later this afternoon. So looking forward to that. It's all starting to heat up as the race to the semi-finals starts to kick into gear. And we will preview all those actions for you here on the Morning Hit Up with moi, AJ. And I'm with you till 9 a.m. this morning. So you can catch me on air online on your smartphone through iHeartRadio, TuneIn Radio, Google, 2RRR 88.5 FM. And you can just listen to me on whatever tickles your pickle. A lot of people now, where you're driving along in your car, you can just get the Bluetooth happening. And if you're heading out of town on this beautiful Friday morning here in the Harbour City, you could just keep listening to me right up till 9 a.m. without, you know, if you're heading up through the Mount White and you start losing traction of some of the Sydney radio shows, well, you can just keep me on. It'll just stay nice and crisp and clear like this morning is. And and you'll hear me right up till 9 a.m. this morning. So that's the best way to go about it, unless you're here. Because I know driving around listening to 2RRR, it drops in and out a lot of areas around. Sometimes it can drop out in just locally. And other times, maybe if you're going through like the M5 tunnel or the Lane Cove tunnel, it may drop out there. Or a lot of stations actually cut out there. I go through the Lane Cove tunnel quite a fair bit most days of the week, and a lot of stations just seem to disappear once you go in there. Some stay, most go. But anyway, that's the best way to do it. There's plenty of other sport we'll get through. There's a bit of AFL. You had what about the Wallabies last week? Just got home against Japan over there in Japan. So Les Kiss's first game in control, the former NRL player, now Wallabies coach. So, and the sad news out yesterday, Brian Smith, who used to play rugby union, also was bought to the Balmain Tigers and played halfback then. I think he had a bit of a stint at the Roosters too. Sadly, passed away at the age of 59. He was a good-looking Rooster, and a great rugby and rugby league player too. So very sad with his battle with cancer. Brian Smith, the former rugby and NRL player. So anyway, all the best to thinking of his family. It'd be shocking at the moment. The AFL too. I've been following a little bit of the AFL. I watched the Giants play the Suns last week in Canberra. I think the Suns got up, but geez, it was a sloppy game down there in Canberra. There's two games down in Canberra last week. You had the NRL game, Newcastle and Canberra. That was in Canberra. Then you had the Gold Coast Suns versus the Western Sydney Giants down there in Canberra. And, I had one on each TV I was watching. So I think they're just about slipped away now, the Suns. It's the only hope in the Harbour City is the Swannies. So, but anyway, we can talk more about that also throughout the morning. And I'm with you till 9 a.m. So if you want to give me a text message here in the studio, you can on 0412 777 885 or you can call the studio if you want to say hello to me on air, 9816 2777. That's the best way to go. Right now, let's get into some music. Let's kickstart this morning with some Billy Joel, My Life. 7:10 here on 2RRR, 88.5 FM. 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

0: Ah, there he is, Billy Joel, My Life, here on 2 Triple R 88.5 FM. Now, let's just check that traffic for you outside Champions. Belrose Forest Way near Ralston Avenue. There's a breakdown of a bus there, Ralston. Rightio, we're in our Homebush West M4 motorway. I heard this driving in here this morning, approaching Homebush Bay Drive. Crash, multiple vehicles, heavy traffic conditions. So that's Homebush West M4 motorway approaching Homebush Bay Drive. 3 or 4 westbound lanes closed. So if you're heading out west, it's a nightmare. Beverly Hills, M5 motorway approaching King George's Road. There's a breakdown of a van there. Heavy traffic conditions. That's eastbound direction. Moonee, M1 Pacific motorway just past Hawkesbury River Bridge. Breakdown of a van towing a trailer. So that's southbound. That's coming towards here, towards the city. Where have we got now? Where the hell is Jeremardra between? Oh, that's down at Bateman's Bay. Something's going on down there at the Princess Highway. Emergency roadworks going on there. And Mount Victoria, Great Western Highway at Victoria Pass, emergency road. So that's the same area too. So there is your traffic. And that business of the Broly, the predicted precipitation drips and drops across rooftops and crops. That weather forecast for us today. If I can just bring up my little thing there here at Crackling Away, Crackling Rose. We're looking at a top temp today of 20 degrees here in the Harbour City and staying fine all day. 20 degrees, I reckon it'll get a little bit hotter too. If there's no wind about, it'll probably feel like 25 degrees. And then they're saying showers about for the rest of the weekend. So we'll wait and see what that happens because we are talking about the bomb, the Bureau of Meteorology here, and things can change. Just another quick update on that traffic. Orchard Hills, M4 motorway, off-ramp to Kent Road. There's a breakdown of a car there also, so just be wary of that. Right, short break. 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
0: Yes, and welcome back, 2RRR, 88.5 FM. Song requests are coming in now, and if you want to send me a message in here asking me or telling me or whatever you want me to do, 0412 777 885. Here is the recently married Taylor Swift, The Fate of Ophelia, on air at 7:18 here on 2RRR. Morning.

0: Ah, yes, there was a double shot there of Post Malone right there. And the newly married, Taylor Swift, Travis Kelce. I wonder, does she change her name? Does she go to Taylor Kelce, or does she just leave it at Taylor Swift? Obviously, she's going to leave it at Taylor Swift. She's probably more popular than Travis Kelce. So, anyway, there was a double shot there. The perfect panel puncher, just showing his panel skills there, just by just fading in and out both songs. It was just phenomenal. Just ask me, I'll tell you. Now, Line Bike, you see him everywhere, on footpaths, on roads, streets, laying in gutters. So the Line Bike company, apparently now is facing big fines for leaving bikes everywhere. So, look, it's a 50-50 with me, because I don't mind people using them. That's great, but they've got to have destinations where they can leave them. Like, there should be rules. You just don't, like, plonk them out the front of someone's house and just leave them there. You just can't drop them and go. There's got to be something where, wherever they, if they give them enough power, like if you're, I don't know how it works because I've never used one and probably never will. But if you're tapping a card, or and you get so many Ks out of it, then that them Ks run out when you're, you know, you may be on your way to a destination somewhere and you run out, you know, the poor person mightn't have enough money to get to where they're going. They should be given enough power to get them to a certain place where the bikes can be stored, and that's where people go to get them. So, because you just can't leave them laying around like junk everywhere. It's a terrible look, and the councils need to crack down on it 100%. So the company is facing fines for that. What they do, I don't know. It's not my worry anyway, but they got to do something. If you're on a bike, they should, the company should allow that bike to at least get to a destination where they can be stacked, you know, or stored or sat, not just run out, you know, down the back of willy-nilly. So anyway, we'll wait and see what comes of that, if anything changes, but the company is being fined, and it'll be interesting to see how they go about it, because they are absolutely everywhere. I see thousands of them a week just laying in all suburbs, everywhere. All streets, all suburbs, you name it, they're everywhere. So, and they are a pollution-looking thing. So, we'll wait and see what happens there. Also, I went and had a look down at the old Putney Bowling Club. And isn't that a disgrace what's happened down there? So, that's a club that could be thriving now, with Ride X in there. Club Ride X wanted to go in there and take it over and clean it all up and have it thriving and make it an entertaining area for all the community. And whilst they done that, they're going to knock down their club up there at Ride on Victoria Road and rebuild. But council said no. And now you go and have a look at Putney Bowling Club. All the windows have been smashed in. Everywhere, upstairs and down, they've all had bricks thrown through them. So they've had to board up the whole club and to stop the all the bricks and the windows and the vandalism going on down there. It's an absolute disgrace. Whoever handled that situation up there at Rye Council with Putney Bowling Club, you should hang your heads in shame. You obviously got a method in your madness, and you're waiting for that to come through. I'm guessing you sold it to developers, and you're trying to run it into the ground so it looks derelict, and then developers come in and build thousands of units there. So just remember that. If you're a resident right there around Francis Road or up the top of the old Putney Bowling Club, do you want thousands of more cars coming through there every day? Every day, thousands more. Well, that's what will happen if you don't protest and try and get like a little club back in there and a community club. And Ride X is still, far as I know, willing to go in there. They're still willing to go down and move in there. And Ride Council can change that with the swipe of a pen. They could change that today and say to Ride X, "Rideo, we're going to allow you to go in there." Instead of all this garbage about a tender process, which is absolute nonsense. Half your council's been sat or stood down or fined anyway, haven't they? Half your board members up there. I'd love to know who it is. But this is something that we need to push further. I should get Mark Levy over there at 2GB onto it also. And wouldn't Chris Minns like to know what's going on too? So But anyway, what yous have done is a disgrace. And whoever orchestrated it, well, I hope you you get found out, because you're just taking away from thousands of people in the community a great little spot. And the reason why I'm going to bang on about it is because you had a club willing to go in there and do it all up, spend money and make it for the community. And you said no. And now look at it. It's nearly 3 years on, and all the windows are smashed. It's all derelict. It could be sitting there thriving with people and kids and families playing. But no. Like I said, you just can't even get your own council chambers right up there when you've knocked that down. Now that's just a big, ugly hole in the ground. I don't know who runs you, who makes the decisions up there, but you've got no idea. Absolute none. But anyway, I hope someone who's a lot more smarter than me looks into it a lot further and holds you accountable. But it's a disgrace what they've done to Putney Bowling Club. Anyway, we'll wait and see what happens there. And like I said, Ridex ready to go in there at the drop of a hat. So we're fast approaching the 7:30 news. We'll go off to the news and I'll be back with more here on 2RRR 88.5 FM. 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
1: This is Air News New South Wales. I'm Lee Harrison. A man has been charged over a fatal boat capsize on the New South Wales far north coast. A 52-year-old woman and a 58-year-old man couldn't be revived after being pulled from the water at Gambit. A 52-year-old man is due to face court in October. Investigators are looking into a third near miss between two planes at Sydney Airport in as many weeks. With more on that story, Chris McCarthy.
2: The Australian Transport Safety Bureau says a Virgin 737 bound for Perth was cleared for takeoff on Sunday morning and had applied thrust before observing a Qantas plane crossing the runway in front of them. The Qantas crew reported having clearance to traverse the runway. The Virgin crew were able to throttle back and come to a stop on the tarmac without incident. It comes after a separate near collision on Sunday morning saw a Jetstar crew member injured, as well as three straight days of delays due to controller shortages at Kingsford Smith. Chris McCarthy, Sydney.
1: Sydney's southwest is ranked worst in the state when it comes to patient satisfaction with hospitals. 57% of respondents rated their care at Blacktown Hospital as very good, below the state average of 69%. Mayors from across Western Sydney will meet with state politicians to discuss transport links in the region. The mayors claim transport infrastructure in the West is struggling to keep up with the area's growing population. Turning to sport now, and the Sydney Roosters have put one hand on the minor premiership with a 12-6 win over Penrith Panthers at Combank Stadium. They led by 2 points and were desperately repelling Panthers raids before Daly Cherry Evans scored the winning try.
3: There's ample numbers out here for the Roosters. Cherry Evans, he's got two! And the Roosters are going to get the job done!
1: That's now 5 losses from the Panthers' last 8 games. Australia has been bowled out by Bangladesh for fewer than 200 runs on the opening day of their first test in Darwin. The tourists finished on 1 for 96 at stumps. LIV Golf has reportedly told players that the season-ending team championship in Michigan will be cancelled. And former EPL champion Leicester City has been put up for sale by its Thai owners for more than £200 million. This is Air News New South Wales.

0: Yes, it's the morning hit up with the perfect panel puncher from Putney, AJ Jarvis. Heard only on your local Sound of the World, 2RRR 88.5 FM. Now, over to you, AJ.
1: Thank you, sir. Welcome back. 88.5 FM. It is 7:33 on this Friday morning. We are looking at a top temp of 20 degrees today and staying fine all day. They're saying a few showers about the rest of the weekend, but we will have to wait and see what happens there. Now, traffic-wise, there was quite a fair few incidents and accidents out there and about. We'll just take a quick look at them for you. Prospect, M4 Motorway on ramp from Reserve Road, breakdown of a truck there. Belrose, Forest Way near Ralston Avenue, breakdown of a bus. Orchard Hills, M4 Motorway off ramp to Kent Road, breakdown of a car. Homebush West, M4 Motorway approaching Homebush Bay Drive, crash, multiple vehicles, heavy traffic condition. So steer clear of Homebush Bay Drive and the M4 Motorway, especially westbound. Mooney, M1 Pacific Motorway, just past the Hawkesbury River Bridge, is a breakdown of a van towing a trailer. So just be careful there. Rightio. Love this song, Choosing Texas. Ella Langley. On air right now at 7:34 here on 2RRR. Morning.

0: What a great number that is. Choosing Texas. Ella Langley here on 2RRR, 88.5 FM. You are with AJ. 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Joe Palmer, listening out there at Oatlands. How are you, buddy? Hope you're doing well. Seen a picture of you the other day. I'm not sure what you're doing, but you're just looking absolutely magnificent. So all the best to you, mate. And thank you for tuning in here to 2RRR 88.5 FM. So that number is 0412 777 885 if you want to send me a text message here on the R's at 88.5 FM. 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
0: Now, if you were involved or know of anyone involved with Ryde Eastwood Hawks Touch Football, they are having their 50-year anniversary. So celebrate 50 years of our club with past and present players, volunteers and supporters. Details to come, but the date they've set in for this 50-year anniversary will be Saturday, 21st of November at Ryde Eastwood Leagues Club for a 7 p.m. start. So that date, Saturday, 21st of November, Ryde Eastwood Leagues Club. That is for the Ryde Eastwood Touch Football 50th year anniversary. So if you know of anyone who was involved with Touch Football down there, played, or you might have been a sponsor, or your brother, your sister, your mum, your dad may have played, yes, you are all invited to that 50-year anniversary. So for tickets, you can either get hold of Ryde Eastwood Touch Football or just call up Ryde Eastwood Leagues Club. I know they're just preparing for it now, so that should be a little cracker of an event, because

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1: Ah, yeah, that is Patrick Hernandez. 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Hello, good morning and welcome to Fridays. 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Now, sporting events, they're all coming to a close, like all your local soccer, rugby league, rugby union, all your sports, all your kids' sports on Saturdays and Sundays. It's all coming to an end very soon. I think they're all got about a week or two less. Some are already in semi-final football. A lot are approaching it. So over the, I'd say, the next 5 weeks, you'll find most local sports will be done and dusted. It'll be all over, and I think the only thing you'll be watching is your NRL, your AFL, your rugby union, the Wallabies, and cricket is fast approaching. I was down around Morrison Bay yesterday watching my daughter ride her bike for hours on end, and this guy was just sitting back, relaxing, and just watching it all unfold. He took up the whole park bench seat on the water down there at Morrison Bay. He had his jumper and hoodie on. He was just feet up on the bench and watching the cricket. And as I walked past him, I heard, what a bowl by Nathan Lyon. And I'm thinking, well, Nathan Lyon, I see Nathan Lyon down around Morrison Bay most days. He loves his bike riding too, Nath. You always see the men in Lycra out there, and Nath's one of those. He rides past every day, and you hear, AJ, and you'll see Nathan Lyon go past on his bike, zipping away wherever he rides to. But I thought, I haven't seen Nathan ride past on the bike, so he's obviously playing cricket somewhere. I think they might be playing in Perth or something at the moment. But, yep, the cricket season is fast approaching. When I walk around the cricket nets or you drive past a lot of places, you see them in full swing.

0: wing now. So the cricket season is upon us. And, yep, the winter codes are slowly wrapping up. So spring is in the air, my friends, 2 weeks away, and it'll still be cool in spring here in Sydney, but at least it's spring. It's not going to get any colder. It can only get warmer, right? So, and like I said, today, looking at a top temp of 20 degrees here in the Harbour City. If there's no wind, I reckon it'll feel like 25. So anyway, short break. 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
0: Yes, and welcome back, RRR 88.5 FM. Don't forget, if you want to send me a message, request a song, let me know what's happening in the world, have a crack at me, tell me what you want, I don't mind, 0412 777 885. As I mentioned earlier at the start of the show, what a cracking game it was last night with the top of the table clash. The Sydney Roosters up against the Penny Panthers out there at CommBank Stadium, and it didn't disappoint. It was like the Roosters of old. They came out all guns blazing, and their defensive effort was phenomenal. I thought the referee and the bunker were a little bit, how you going again? But anyway, the cream rose to the top in the end, and that cream being Daly Cherry Evans, and he had a cracker of a game. He scored all the Roosters' tries, and the battle of the halves. What about that? Sam Walker up against Nathan Cleary. I'm sorry, Nath, but I think Sam Walker, he won that battle, won it comfortably, I think, last night. He was by far the dominant halfback in that game, and the scoreline showed. I thought the Roosters probably could have put a few more points on him, but it wasn't to be. It was 12-6, and you don't write off either team, especially the Panthers. They are a classy outfit, and they can bounce back, and they know how to win big games. But wasn't to be last night, and that makes the Roosters now sitting pretty on top of the NRL ladder by themselves. They're not equal. They're not one below. They are up there, and they are out on top all on their own. So well done to the Chooks, and the Panthers now will go back and lick their wounds, and they will bounce back bigger and better, no doubt about that. Both teams were missing quality players. Isaiah Yeo for the Panthers, and the Roosters were missing their captain, James Tedesco, also their winger, Daniel Tupu, and second rower, Angus Crichton. He was also missing for the Roosters. So Roosters had virtually, two backs and a good forward out, and the Panthers were just missing their captain and forward. So I thought the Roosters were a little bit under strength, but they got the job done, and well done to them. They deserve the win, and they will now, like I said, they'll be premiership favourites, you'd think, and could also take out the minor premiership. So we'll wait and see what happens there with that. Right, yeah, now just looking at my little playlist of music here and just trying to get out there. I just don't know what to say. Words just don't come easy when you're live on air, so might as well play a song that where words don't come easy. I don't know what to say, so this lady can say it for me.

0: Yes, that song is FR David Words here on 2RRR 88.5 FM. Oldie but a goodie. And we'll play a lot more throughout the morning. Now, how much do our phones listen to us? It's unbelievable, isn't it? Doesn't matter what you talk about. If you have a, you know, your topic of conversation, you might be sitting down at your cafe and talking to your mate about cars or whatever. You might be talking about the weather and, like, lo and behold, you'll be on social media, whether it be Instagram or Facebook, and then all that pops up. You might be talking about, like, the newest Ranger out for Ford, and, yeah, all of a sudden you go into your social media pages and there's all prices and Ford Rangers for sale. It's amazing how they detect it to listen. So was AI already invented well before we knew about it? Because it's unbelievable how all these things, gadgets, phones, just pick up on topics of conversation. So, I wouldn't even be talking. I might be sitting down at my local cafe. I might be strangling a schooner at Village Days or wherever I go. And I mightn't even be in the conversation. But my phone will listen to two other people talking. And then that pops up on your social media. It's just amazing. That's what I was saying. I wonder if AI was already about well before we even heard about AI. I knew it was coming, but I think it was there a long, long time ago. So, how do you get rid of it? Can you switch something off on your phone so it can't detect? Doesn't worry me. I don't give a fat rats. Couldn't care less. But just sounds like they can detect everything you do. I might start saying naughty things, see if that pops up, hey? What about that? Might do that. Rightio, time is 7:56. We'll just have another quick look at that traffic out there for you here on 2RRR 88.5 FM. If I can just bring up my little traffic map. And let's have a look now. Homebush, now that's going to stay in play for most of the morning, I'm guessing. Homebush West M4 Motorway approaching Homebush Bay Drive. There's crash with multiple vehicles there. The site is cleared, but the traffic, heavy traffic conditions continue. So, it just takes ages for... and then you got the rubberneckers on the other side of the road. Warrawong, Flagstaff Road near Cowper Street. That's heading down towards Wollongong, Warrawong. So traffic lights are flashing yellow there if you're heading down towards that way. Up north, Moonee, F1 Pacific Motorway, just past Hawkesbury River Bridge. Breakdown of a van towing a trailer there. That's coming towards us, southbound. Also, too, I do believe that new freeway heading up the north coast will be opening soon. I think it's well ahead of schedule. So you can expect to slash at least half an hour probably off your travelling time if you're heading up the north coast, whether you're heading up towards Taree or anywhere up there. One more accident there, Mount Victoria, Great Western Highway at Victoria Pass. Emergency road work in place there. Did you see in Melbourne, Bleak City, all the cars pulling off the side of the road from smashing into potholes that the council wouldn't fix? It was unbelievable. It was like about 60 cars pulled over with all smashed tyres, because the council, whatever council it was down there, didn't come out and fix up their roads. So, anyway, that I think they last showed you them on the road, throwing the bitumen out there and fixing it up. But those poor buggers, hopefully the council pays for it. And I'll tell you what else has been very scary the last few weeks. Out there at the airport, Sydney Airport, I know we've got Western Sydney Airport opening in a couple of months' time or a month or so's time, and that'll be great. I'm looking forward to that. But they reckon the creating so much jobs, it's generating so much work out there. It's phenomenal, and it's only going to get busier. So that's good. That should put a lot of people into work. But the scary thing out here at Sydney Airport is the close calls. There's been three close calls with planes taxiing on runways, planes coming into land, taking off. Pretty scary stuff, right? And to think out there at Western Sydney Airport, we've got traffic controllers out here, like the big traffic control tower where you got, you know, God knows, quite a fair few people in there working the air traffic control. Out at Western Sydney Airport, they don't have one. It's just cameras. So apparently whoever's monitoring the cameras sit in some office in the city or wherever it may be, and they control the flights coming in and out of Western Sydney Airport once it opens. But very scary what's been happening out there at the airport with all three near misses in the last 2 weeks. Just be thankful that wasn't actually... you know, something serious happened. Anyway, fast approaching the 8 o'clock news. Straight after the 8 o'clock news, we'll have a bit of music and we'll go into round 24 of the NRL. Should be an absolute cracking round.
1: Good morning, I'm Lee Harrison. US President Donald Trump has made an overnight call to Prime Minister Anthony Albanese. Lily Greer has more.
2: Nine News can confirm from a White House official that a phone conversation took place between the US President and the Prime Minister overnight, but exactly what was on the agenda is for now under wraps. The two last spoke on the phone back in March during the Iranian women's football team's visit to play in Australia, with Anthony Albanese last visiting the White House in October last year. So the two would have plenty to catch up on, from trade tariffs to the all-important AUKUS agreement. In the United States, Lily Greer.
1: Investigators are looking into a third safety incident at Sydney Airport in as many weeks. The Air Transport Safety Bureau says a Virgin plane was forced to abort takeoff on Sunday when it discovered a Qantas aircraft on its runway. Air Services Australia says it's working with the Transport Safety Watchdog as it investigates. The gender pay gap has fallen to its lowest ever levels. ABS figures show women are paid 11.3% less than men, down from 11.6% 6 months ago. ACTU President Michelle O'Neill says recent wage increases in female-dominated professions have gone a long way.
3: A girl born today, by the time she's 16 and thinking about looking for a first job, we should have eliminated the gender pay gap. Under the previous coalition government, a girl born in the last year that they were in power would have had to wait until she was 31.
1: The deaths of more than 60 Australians are being linked to popular weight loss drugs. The Herald Sun reports a further 2,800 people are believed to have suffered severe side effects. These include nausea, pancreatitis, and an eye condition that can cause blindness. Of the deaths, 37 were suspected to be linked to semaglutide, sold under the brand names Ozempic and Wegovy. And the Bureau of Statistics says people who haven't completed their census still have time to do so. More than 8 million forms have so far been received, both online and by mail. Census General Manager Jenny Telford says Australians have responded strongly to the survey.
4: There's still plenty of time to complete the census. We just ask people to do it as soon as they can. After this week, we will start looking at which households across Australia we haven't heard from.
1: In other news, at least two people have been seriously injured in a passenger train derailment in England. And new data centres built in Australia could be banned from using large volumes of drinking water. This is Air National News. Adelaide is resting Taylor Walker for tonight's AFL blockbuster against ladder leaders Fremantle in Perth, among six changes for the Crows. The Dockers welcome back skipper Alex Pearce, but young star Murphy Reid is out injured. Jacob Wietering returns for Carlton's game against the Bulldogs, who are resting Marcus Bontempelli. Melbourne has started its new AFLW era under Tom Wilson in style with a 19-point victory over Hawthorn. Hawks coach Daniel Webster says they were simply outclassed.
5: Terrible first quarter, great second quarter, great third quarter, terrible last quarter. So, you know, we couldn't get hands on the ball. I think in the first couple of minutes we'd barely touched it. You know, they're good players, got to work. You know, a few of our players probably had some moments they'd want to have back. You know, it's a good learning for us around what the standard is.
1: To rugby league now, and the Penrith Panthers have been knocked off the top of the NRL ladder for the first time since round three. Daly Cherry Evans scored two tries for the Roosters in a 12-6 victory, taking the tricolours to top spot. And in breaking news, it's been announced DCE has signed with English Super League club Hull FC for next season. And a terrible batting collapse from the Aussies in Darwin. Australia bowled out for 198 by Bangladesh on the opening day of the first test. The tourists reached 1 for 96 at stumps. Australian Independent Radio News. We'll be right back.
6: Friday mornings don't get any better than with the morning hit up on 2RRR 88.5 FM, your local sound of the world, with the perfect panel puncher from Putney, AJ Jarvis. What do you know, AJ?
0: I know it's virtually beautiful outside, 20 degrees, staying fine all day. And I know the Roosters are on top of the NRL Telstra Premiership ladder on round 24. So we've only got, three more weeks left of NRL action, I think. It's 24, 5, 6, 8. Yeah, round 27 is the last one. And they should, you'd think, take out the minor premiership. So we are going to go right through all this weekend's game. We're going to dissect it all. And we're going to find you a winner and try and steer you in the right direction so you can tip well this weekend. Till then, leading up to that, we'll just have a bit of dancing music. Jermaine Stewart. We don't have to take our clothes off. Well, we can if we want. It's starting to get warmer outside, so just go for it. Drop your dacks. Get the body out. Start dusting off the sun lotion and the tanning oils. Get the towels out, the boardies out, the thongs out, singlets. Away you go. Rightio. NRL action after this. Nothing.

Jermaine Stewart. We don't have to take our clothes off now. We go into round 24 of the NRL. Rabs, you with me, champion? Obviously, last night we seen the mighty Sydney Roosters run out 12 points to 6 winners over the Penrith Panthers. Now we put our attention to Friday night football, the first game to kick off. 6 p.m. it is the Seagulls and the Dolphins. Yeah, the Seagulls are going like absolute bastards at the moment. They haven't won since Luke Brooks hurt himself. They are playing the Dolphins, who are in fifth place. The Manly Seagulls are paying $3.25. The Dolphins, $1.35. We go to the second game of Friday Night Football. It is the ninth place Canterbury Bulldogs up against the seventh place South Sydney Rabbitohs. This game will kick start at 8 p.m. tonight. It will be played at Accor Stadium at Homebush Bay. So now we turn our attention to Super Saturday, where the Cronulla Sharks will take on the Canberra Raiders. Sharkies are in fourth position. Raiders are in 12th. Both come off a loss last week, and the Sharks are paying $1.31. The Raiders, $3.50. That game will be played at Ocean Protect Stadium in Sydney Shark Park. The second game of Super Saturday will be the Parramatta Reels up against the North Queensland Cowboys. Yeah, well, Danny Medeiros won't be there to help the Parramatta Reels tonight, who are paying $2 tomorrow night. Tomorrow night, $2.46. The Cowboys, $1.55, and they're in eighth position. The last game for Saturday night football, your Super Saturday game, will be the Broncos up against the third place Warriors. Can the Wars keep their winning ways going? We'll see what happens. The Broncos, $2.87. The Wars, $1.42. Now we focus on Sunday football. First game to kick off at 2 p.m. It is the Newcastle Knights in sixth position up against the Titans in 15th position. The Knights, $1.24, had a great win against the Canberra Raiders last weekend. And the Titans, they're just playing, they're up and down. You just can't predict them. Unbelievable. That game at McDonald Jones Stadium. And the last game to fold out round 24 will be the Mighty Tigers in 14th position up against the Dragons. That game will be at CommBank Stadium. So there is your round 24 of the NRL. Obviously, the Melbourne Storm will have the bye. So there is round 24. Okay, I've had a song request. Flashdance, Irene Carr. Come on, girls, get up and dance.

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5: Yes, and welcome back, 88.5 FM. Now, we've got down there at Kissing Point at Putney, the new swimming location where it's got the shark nets up and you can go down there and swim. And they got all the this is where I give council credit. They have done a great job down there, done all the nice sandstone. They got showers there. We've got toilet facilities, picnic facilities. So coming into spring, how good is that? You can go down there and enjoy yourself. And go for swim. And I've swam in there. Me and my daughter Jessie have been in there. We've swam in there. And it was sensational. It was beautiful. A lot of people go, oh, I'll never jump in that river. Oh, well, you please yourself. But we did. And before I jumped in, I could see clearly through the water. I could see as far out as I could swim. And it was clear as none of us got sick. None of us felt bad after it. There's quite a few other people in there. People sunbaking. And that was last summer. Now, down there at the Bay Run. That's so famous, the Bay Run. If you drive around from, you know, Leichhardt Oval, Callan Park, the Iron Cove Bridge around Drummoyne a bit there, and it goes right up around. They're putting in one there. The Sydney's newest public swimming spot is becoming a reality with construction of the Callan Park tidal baths begins. And I'm looking at the photos of it there. It's absolutely sensational. They got like a big jetty that's going to go out to the water. And then it's going to swing around to the left and you'll go down steps and into the water into shark-proof swimming areas. And they're going to have floating pontoons out there you can swim out on and lay out on the water. They're going to have all the facilities, obviously barbecue facilities, shower facilities. So you can do it all. And it looks sensational. And that's going to be completed very soon. They reckon it's not going to take them long. And it'll be serviceable like in the coming months. So in the next few months. So by the time summer's really well and truly here, it'll be open. So, yeah, if you do the Bay Run, if you're a walker that gets around the Bay Run, you can get down there and you can have a little look. Now, messages are coming through thick and fast. What have we got here? Remove after detached. Yes. A few funny ones there. I won't read out. I'll leave that one there. But yeah, a few people just saying tuning in, mate. We're out here at Oatlands. Another one in Eastwood. Another one in Chatswood. Hi AJ, listening in Surrey Hills. Well done. Who's that? Catherine. And more. I'll get through them all as I go through the morning. Messages coming through everywhere on my socials, phones, and on the text line here in the station, which is 0412 777 885. And cheerio to the people next door. Strider. Hello, guys. Hope you're doing well there. And Will, he's one of their favourites there at Strider. He always says, give him a mention. So your shout, Will. So happy hello to Will there. So now, as mentioned earlier, If you were involved with Ride East with Touch Football, they have their 50th anniversary coming up, and everyone is invited. You just need to get in contact with either Ride East with Touch Football, or you could get in touch with Ride East with Leagues Club, and that date will be Saturday, 21st of November at 7 p.m. at Ride Eastwood Leagues. So the Ride Eastwood Touch Football, their 50-year anniversary, 21st of November, Ride Eastwood Leagues, 7 p.m. So get in contact if you know anyone from Ride Eastwood Touch Football or Ride Eastwood Leagues, ring up and book a table or get yourself locked and loaded for that event. Should be an absolute cracker. And I'll probably be there myself. I've been a part of them for over 30 years, I think, playing touch football. So very good. I liked it. Rightio, we all remember the Boomtown Rats. Here they are right now on 2RRR 88.5 FM. I don't like Mondays. Who does like Mondays? No one likes Mondays. Miserable, boring, start of the week, crap. But now it's Friday, so we got to start pumping it up, champions. And in for a cracking day today here in the Harbour City. Top temp of 20 degrees. Saying showers about over the weekend, but hey, let's deal with today.

0: There they are, the Boomtown Rats. I don't like Mondays here on 2RRR 88.5 FM. Also, too, I was talking prior to the Boomtown Rats coming on about Ryde Eastwood Touch Footy's 50th year anniversary, Saturday 21st of November, 7 p.m. at Ryde Eastwood Leagues Club. There is also Village Days, the brewery just up here on the corner of Victoria Road and Tennyson Road. A lot of people still don't know about it. It's their third year anniversary tomorrow, Saturday. So they'll be having all sorts of fun and games there. So if you haven't been the Village Days, might have to get them become a sponsor of the station here. But we've got good old Rod up there at the Bayview. I just heard him on before, and they are great sponsors too. So Village Days, yes, they got their third year anniversary. It's hard to believe they've been open 3 years. How time flies. They opened virtually when Putney Bolo shut. So, yep, and I mentioned Putney Bolo before, how it's all the windows and everything down there has all been smashed in with bricks. So they've had to barricade the whole place up and put boards and everything around it. Hopefully it's not their strategic plan to run it into the ground so it looks derelict and then they get the opportunity to get developers in and knock it down and put units on there. So just remember, if you live around near the bowling club, you don't want that. You're going to have thousands of cars already choking that road there. And you can't even get around. When they're playing sport on Saturdays and Sundays down there at Morrison Bay, you cannot get through there. If you park cars either side of the road down there at on Francis Road, down near Morrison Bay, where you used to enter into Putney Bowling Club, you can't get past. It's like Russian roulette. You got thousands of cars trying to get through, like people playing soccer there. So you imagine if they develop down there and have like thousands of units, and then you got more cars trying to get through there. It's just a nightmare as it is, and it's going to get worse if they do that. So, like I said, get RideX involved, get the club open back up, and let RideX run it whilst they knock down and rebuild, and they'll probably end up running both clubs, and they'll probably bring back the greens too and let the bowlers bowl again. So, but anyway, yeah, it's that shut down 3 years ago roughly, and Village Days open. So, well done to the boys up there. Big Ben and Dan, who run Village Days. It's a nice little place. No tabs, no poker machines. So you actually sit there and you talk. You do have, they've got a couple of TVs on up there where you can watch the football or the AFL or the rugby union or the cricket in summer, whatnot. They'll have that on. But yeah, no pokies and no TAB facilities. So you're not losing money, all those people who gamble on poker machines. If you think you're losing money, go there. You won't lose. You only lose buying fizz. But anyway, rightio, we're heading for the 8:30 news. And after that, we'll be back with more interesting stuff here on 2RRR 88.5 FM. Don't forget, send me a text message, 0412 777 885, and have your say. Morning.
1: This is Air News New South Wales. I'm Lee Harrison. A man has been charged over a fatal boat capsize on the New South Wales far north coast. A 52-year-old woman and a 58-year-old man couldn't be revived after being pulled from the water at Yambit. A 52-year-old man is due to face court in October. Investigators are looking into a third near miss between two planes at Sydney Airport in as many weeks. With more on that story, Chris McCarthy.
2: The Australian Transport Safety Bureau says a Virgin 737 bound for Perth was cleared for takeoff on Sunday morning and had applied thrust before observing a Qantas plane crossing the runway in front of them. The Qantas crew reported having clearance to traverse the runway. The Virgin crew were able to throttle back and come to a stop on the tarmac without incident. It comes after a separate near collision on Sunday morning saw a Jetstar crew member injured, as well as three straight days of delays due to controller shortages at Kingsford Smith. Chris McCarthy, Sydney.
1: Sydney's southwest is ranked worst in the state when it comes to patient satisfaction with hospitals. 57% of respondents rated their care at Blacktown Hospital as very good, below the state average of 69%. Mayors from across Western Sydney will meet with state politicians to discuss transport links in the region. The mayors claim transport infrastructure in the West is struggling to keep up with the area's growing population. Turning to sport now, and the Sydney Roosters have put one hand on the minor premiership with a 12-6 win over Penrith Panthers at Combank Stadium. They led by 2 points and were desperately repelling Panthers raids before Daly Cherry Evans scored the winning try.
3: There's ample numbers out here for the Roosters. Cherry Evans, he's got two! And the Roosters are going to get the job done!
1: That's now 5 losses from the Panthers' last 8 games. Australia has been bowled out by Bangladesh for fewer than 200 runs on the opening day of their first test in Darwin. The tourists finished on 1 for 96 at stumps. LIV Golf has reportedly told players that the season-ending team championship in Michigan will be cancelled. And former EPL champion Leicester City has been put up for sale by its Thai owners for more than £200 million. This is Air News New South Wales.

Ah, yes, and welcome back. This is AJ. This is the morning hit up. It is 8:33, and we are fast approaching the 9 o'clock news. We're straight after 9 o'clock. The man in studio two, John August, will guide you through to the next hour of the show. And he'll probably be in about 15 minutes from now, and we'll talk about what he's got on his show today. Now, let's just check that traffic out there for you. Leichhardt M8 motorway, breakdown of a car. That is southbound lane closed there, so just at Leichhardt leading into the M8 motorway. R. Tarman, Longerville Road near Pacific Highway, breakdown of a car there. There's one of two westbound lanes affected. Mooney, M1 Pacific motorway, just past Hawkesbury River Bridge, breakdown of a van towing a trailer. It's been there all morning. Someone get there and help the poor coot out, would you, for crying out loud. Let me see what else is out there. Mount Victoria, Great Western Highway at Victoria Pass, emergency roadwork is getting done there for some road damage. So if you're heading around all those places, just be careful of those little accidents and incidents there. So, rightio, it is 8:34. Let's just looking at some of my music list here. There's absolutely some crackers. I love my playlist, and that's why I've got to keep the old good stuff going. But here is Hold On by The Models on air now at 8:34. Looking forward to, like I said, that Bay Run jetty being built down there at Callum Park. Work should be commencing now. So if you do the Bay Run, keep an eye out for it when you're walking past Callum Park. You'll be able to do your Bay Run, take a towel with you, start there and finish there, go for a swim, kick back, relax, watch it all unfold. You might see the mighty West Tigers in pre-season training. I don't think they're going to do much damage this year. They're sort of like Michael Jackson. They're doing the moonwalk, going backwards. Any hoots?

0: 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Where? 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
1: Yes, and welcome back. Triple R 88.5 FM. Now, I noticed yesterday, I'm pretty sure it was yesterday, all the kids come out of school and marched in protest of One Nation. And there seemed to be a fair few here and there across the country. And whoever organised it, obviously far left groups organised it. And here's a tip, kids. Number one, you're in year 11 and 12, so probably stay in school and learn to be a bit smarter. And second of all, you can't vote yet anyway because you're underage. So hold your protest. And when you're able and at the age, right age where you can vote, then protest with your vote. That's what you need to do. You don't need to come out of school when you're in year 11 or 12 and block the streets and disrupt people going about their day working and trying to make a living for their family, which probably you're one of, and then try and cause chaos around all streets across Australia and cities just to protest about something you probably don't even know about. You're being brainwashed. So I'd suggest until you're old enough to vote, then vote with your own feet at the polling booths. That's the best way to do it. Other than that, stay in school because you're just disrupting everyone going about their lives and trying to earn a living. That's my take on it. So if you want to protest or you want to vote against One Nation or you don't like them, that's fine.

you're not old enough to vote yet. Wait until you're old enough to vote, and then with your own feet, walk into the polling booths, and at the strike of a pen, you can put down who you want to vote for. But until then, stay in class and try and get a bit smarter, because what you did yesterday was stupid. Anyway, 8:41, this is the Morning Hit Up. You are with AJ. Hello, good morning, and welcome to Fridays. Plenty to talk about this morning. Now, it's believed Daily Cherry Evans, DCE, has signed a contract.

happened. There was Cooper Cronk, who came from the Melbourne Storm, had 2 years at the Roosters and won 2 years in a row. That's unbelievable. Like, he won a few comps down there at the Melbourne Storm and come up to Sydney, I think, because his partner's got a decent business up here. I know he lives over near Mossman Wakes. I see him always walking around Military Road, Mossman. You always see him out and about walking along there. He moved up here and won two premierships with the Chooks. Now, whether DCE, who's come across from Manly and come across the harbour bridge and into the eastern suburbs, can he do the same and win one competition with the Chooks too? Be interesting to see if that can happen. Righto, let's jump back into some music. Here is Pat Benatar. She's always fired up when this song plays. We'll talk a bit of horse racing straight after this as we lead into the spring carnival. Big races, the Everest, the Tab Everest, and you also got the Melbourne Cup Carnival in Melbourne. So we'll have a little look at where they're racing tomorrow in Sydney and around Australia.

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3: And that's the bottom line, because Stone Cold said so.
6: Yes, Stone Cold said so. I remember watching Stone Cold Steve Austin. He used to just finish smashing someone in the wrestling ring and then crack a can over his head and skull it. Just reminds me of Andre the Giant. If you remember him from the wrestling, he had a sitting where he drank over 100 beers in one sitting at the bar. The bloke's a fizz master. Fair dinkum, who could absolutely do that? He must have done all his preparation down at the zoo in West Ryde, because some of the greatest fizz masters drink down there. And they sit at a bar and in one sitting drink over 100. It was like 132-something beers he had. He was absolutely elephant's trunk. He couldn't stand. He couldn't walk. And imagine the weight of the fizz inside his comic cuts. Unbelievable. But anyway, Andre the Giant, yes. And then you had Stone Cold Steve Austin there. Now, if you like your Hunters Hill Rugby Union too, the boys will be playing down there at Boronia Park tomorrow. So if you want to get out and support some rugby union, I'm not just an NRL supporter in here. I'll get all sports going. So the rugby boys are playing down there. I think the Swannies are playing over in Perth too. So you got them over there. And but get down the Hunters Hill boys. They go from early in the morning till late in the afternoon. So they got their new clubhouse down there. It's great. It's phenomenal to get down there and go and support them if you like it. Now, after my show, we have the gentleman who they named this month after, John August. He's on straight after me, and he joins me in the studio. A very good morning to you,
7: good
6: John.
7: Good morning, AJ. I trust you're well.
6: There you go, mate. I'm going great, cunts. How you been?
7: Yeah. Well, I have actually looked around a bit. You know, last few days I did go down to Riverview Drive on Putney, and yes, you know, the cars parked on each side of the road, so it's very narrow. So I'm starting to get a bit of a perspective on things.
6: Yeah, Francis Road. That's where I was talking about. It's horrible on weekends, mate. It's Russian roulette. You just cannot get through there, so I just avoid it like the plague.
7: So what's going on there? There's a development there? It's just built up over time? What's going on?
6: So Putney Bowling Club got shut down about 3 years ago. So cut a long story short, it's all bowling clubs are battling, so a bigger club needs to come in and take them over. And Ride X Club, Club Ride X, wanted to come in and overtake Putney Bowling Club and do it all up, fix everything. They're going to spend about $500,000 on fixing it all up, making everything perfect, do it all up, and then they're going to move in there whilst they knock down their club and redevelop it.
7: Right.
6: And Ride Council said no. And now it's been sitting derelict for 3 years. Club Ride X is still looking for somewhere to move in so they can knock down and rebuild. They want to avoid staying there whilst the building's going on, because it just makes it too hard and messy. And now you've got a club. Now all the windows have been smashed in by bricks and everything down there. They've boarded it all up now.
7: Well, I do remember, you know, this one of the stories I've heard about North Ryde RSL, and I suppose it's all the controversy around, you know, TG Milner and the Eastwood Rugby Club there. But my understanding was that, you know, when North Ryde RSL first took over that entity was struggling financially.
8: Yeah.
7: And then you got to the point where things flipped around. It was healthy financially and the main North Ryde RSL was struggling. So it was interesting that that satellite became a bit of a crutch over time. You know?
8: Yes. It's a no-brainer, John, where you got a club that's going great guns. They want to knock down and rebuild, and their plans keep changing. So they're going to, it's going to be 5-6 years that they're going to probably, you know, this development's going to go on. And the ideal place was Putney. They could have just moved in there and had it looking beautiful for the community, for families.
7: Well I know another thing you've been talking about is I think it's the Gladesville Sporties and the fact that the children's play area isn't happening.
8: There's another one.
7: And I have to say, look, if you look at, I think, the Facebook page, you know, We Love Gladesville or whatever. Now, Roy Maggio has at least, or Councillor Roy Maggio has at least stuck his oar in and said, you know, look, there are some issues here. We had a change of builder and a change of this and a change of that.
8: Yep.
7: So let's just say, look, I tend to think, look, there's potentially reasons, but you shouldn't just dismiss them. You should outline them in detail. Well, this is why X, Y, Z has happened.
8: Yep.
7: And Roy has actually tried to do that. So he's tried to say what's going on there. But the other thing I'll say, look, I've got a few things on my show. I mean, I'm going to be continuing my review of the US and the Middle East and things going on there. So another...
8: That'll be interesting to know. Look, on my screen there, Trump has called Albo. Mystery phone call overnight. So I wonder what's going on there.
7: Well, I really wonder. I really wonder how on earth we are relevant to international affairs. We got like the station satellite to Pine Gap, it's called.
8: Yep.
7: And then there's in northern Western Australia, there's that communications hub for communicate with the US submarines.
8: Yep.
7: But really, there's not that much going on in our part of the world.
8: Maybe the minerals they want. They've gave $52 million or something for the minerals out there.
7: Well, there is this thing of whether you call them rare earths or critical minerals or something like that.
8: Yep.
7: And I know there's a few people looking at that in Australia. And I mean, the big guys in critical minerals are China. And like, I guess we're sort of like the dog nipping at their heels sort of thing. So who knows, maybe there's something going on there. But anyway, but the other thing I'm also going to be doing, I did actually go along to that council meeting. So I'm actually going to be talking about some of my experiences at the recent council meeting.
8: Right.
7: Which is why I'm thinking about, you know, the things that you've been talking about. And like, I do remember reading somewhere that, you know, the other side of, Bank Street and Meadow Crescent, you know, the council is talking about installing traffic lights and trying to improve things around that part of the world. Now, but I remember your comment was you have all this building and then nobody actually changes the roads. And I remember that was a comment you made a while ago. But anyway, you know, there's this whole thing with bird flu. And, I mean, the short story is, like, bird flu is not contagious from person to person, but if you handle a bird with bird flu, there's a good chance you'll get sick. So, you know, that's why you've got to be careful. But I sort of thinking I'll go back and revisit COVID and maybe the outbreak of Newcastle disease in Mangrove Mountain and also talk about bird flu. So that's one of the things. And then there's a thing about Australia not being real. So, but that's a few of the things on my show this morning anyway.
8: Rightio. Two interesting things I want to talk about. During the week, I went out to a place called Kimbricky out near Ingleside, out towards Mona Vale.
7: Right.
8: And it's the waste development plants out there. And I took people on a tour around there and had a look at that. So Kimbricky, if you ever get the chance to do it, go out there and have a look. And they talk about waste and how it should be disposed of. And, I found it very fascinating, which a lot of councils, especially Willoughby Council, are going to try and bring it into fruition.
7: Well, I know where would you say? Is it called Silverwater or maybe it's the...
8: Yep.
7: But anyway, on the other side of the bridge, they do actually have a Vola thing. And you've got one place that does concrete recycling and another place that does recycling of organic waste. And they sort of basically digest it and chew it and generate meat. Methane and this sort of stuff.
8: So it's unbelievable what they tell you. And they do the whole lot. Every bit of waste, concrete, furniture, mattresses, trees, they do the whole lot out there and they show you how they go about it. Second one is, what's your thoughts on the kids leaving school to protest about One Nation yesterday?
7: Oh, gosh, I guess I vaguely heard you talk about that. I have to admit I was scurrying around with all my memory sticks and so on. Gosh, well, I suppose it's a mixture. You know, as long as the kids aren't doing it every bloody day or wagging school, I guess it's a bit of an experience for them. So I know you were saying don't disrupt people, and that's perhaps a fair point, you know, protest, but make your point known, but don't disrupt. But depending on your political point of view, some people say, oh, that's a waste of time when the kids should actually be at school studying. And I've heard the other view, well, it's an experience, you know. Yeah. They're sort of having an experience, and perhaps that's part of what you do when you're growing up, is to sort of have these experiences and put them under your belt.
8: So. Yeah, well, they're in year 11 and 12, and that's the most important years of their schooling lives, and they're too young to vote, so they should be in school. They shouldn't be out protesting. And like I said, if they want to protest, when you're at the age you can vote, protest with your feet and go in with the strike of a pen, put down who you want. So that's my opinion. I'm sticking to it. Anyway,
7: well,
8: John,
7: I'm sure we can have an amicable disagreement there. I suppose my thing would be, if those students really do want to do something like that, rearrange the rest of your few weeks so you make up what time you've lost at school. So, yeah, you know, basically, if you really want to do it, it has costs, and sort of integrate those costs in your own life.
8: Yeah, anyway, yeah, they should have been in school. That's my opinion. Anyway, you're coming up in about 3 minutes from now, mate.
7: Better get going, mate.
8: I'll let you get going, and look forward to your show from 9 o'clock to 10 o'clock. John August.
7: Sounds good.
8: All right. See you, buddy. There he is, John August there. Now, horse racing tomorrow out there at they're racing at Rose Hill tomorrow. So there you go. If you want to look to have a little bit of a flutter, or you just want to go and spend a nice outing. I know they raced at Royal Randwick last weekend, but they're leading into the Spring Carnival. So, if you want to get out, Rose Hill is where they will race tomorrow from about 11:30 till around 5:30 in the afternoon. The big races out there is the Rosebud and the Asahi Lager race out there at Rose Hill Gardens. So, if you want to get out there and see the horses run, see him come up around the bend and scorch the track. Rose Hill Gardens.

Yes, and then the other places they're running tomorrow is Caulfield. They'll be leading into the Melbourne Cup Carnival, the spring carnivals everywhere. Doomben, they'll be racing up there at Doomben. Down there in Morfettville, they'll be racing there. Belmont, Kembla Grange, and quite a fair few other places across Australia. So now that's it for me for another Friday. Don't forget to go on my Facebook page, The Morning Hit Up, with AJ Jarvis, and like my page and be a follower. You can see what I put up there. And I will be back next Friday between 7 and 9 a.m. Enjoy the rugby league. Enjoy the two games this afternoon. As I mentioned, John August will guide you through the next hour of the show. Until next week, uru, and bye for now.

Good morning. Welcome to yours truly, John August on Roving Spotlight. Broadcast news from the studios of Ride Regional Radio 2RRR 88.5 FM. So thank you, AJ, for the morning hit up, and we had a bit of a chat there about things council. So yeah, that is one of the things coming up. Now, I suppose what's this show about? I've said it's Ripley's Believe It or Not for Ideas and all the letters to the editor that I wrote that never got published. But it's certainly my personal opinion about things, and maybe that is going to get a bit more political with council affairs and the Middle East and so on, so that's coming up. But certainly they're my points of view and things that I do hope you'll find interesting, even if you care to disagree. Now, you can actually text in on 0412 777 885, and unless you say you don't want it read out, basically if it's reasonably practical, I will make a point of reading any comments out. Obviously we've got to worry about racism, hate speech, defamation, this sort of thing, and also please be a bit polite, happy for people to disagree, but anyway, as I say, I welcome disagreement. Agreement, willing to read it out, and that's certainly possible, and the number is 0412 777 885. Now, what do we got on the show today? Very soon, I'll be continuing my commentary on global politics and the Middle East and, in the US and so on, and touching a little bit on the formation of Israel. So that's coming up shortly. Then I'll be reviewing some issues coming out of the local council, because I did actually go along to a local council meeting recently, and yes, we'll be getting to that. Now, then, because of the advent of bird flu, and okay, it's not really affecting people that badly, but it's certainly a worry. So I guess I'll be revisiting COVID and some stuff that comes out of that, and then getting on to bird flu and maybe talking a bit about, the outbreak of Newcastle disease at Mangrove Mountain. That's named after Newcastle in the UK, not Newcastle here. But Mangrove Mountain is on the way to, anyway, Newcastle locally. What else have we got? So a few bits and pieces. I'll be mentioning some performances. I'll be reciting a piece, Australia Is Not Real. So I guess you've got to have a particular sense of humour to get that. And I do hope you'll at least nod, or at worst sort of shake your head on that one that's coming up. So, and then right at the end of the show, hopefully I'll have time, but I will be talking about mystery loads late at night on our roads. So those are all those things coming up. And let's see, 9 and 4, okay. All right, time is marching on, but let's start off with our spotlight and get started. Okay, so this is sort of part two of my global politics commentary, and goodness me, I suppose maybe five parts, and this is part two. So now I suppose I'm sort of going on to the US and then Middle East and also, UK and France and so on, and also eventually Israel. But anyway, let's get started. So while we might look at the US and Israel in the Middle East, the UK and France were previously involved. The UK originally made a deal over oil to get a toehold into Persia, which is now Iran. So we can wonder, was the US and UK genuinely helping or politically opportunistic, waiting for a moment of weakness in someone else and then pouncing? So looking into more detail on the Middle East, it's worth noting that Saudi Arabia, along with other OPEC members, flex their muscles during a conflict with Israel. In fact, at one stage, the US contemplated the invasion of Saudi Arabia. Now, there's also a so-called Cold War between Iran and Saudi Arabia. Neither Iran nor Saudi Arabia are free nations, but they certainly have their agendas and assert themselves on the world stage. It does seem, however, that the US foreign policy over Israel and Palestine meant that the US occupation of Iraq had little credibility, even with the brutality of Saddam's regime. Similarly, communists in early Iraq, while supporting workers, only supported the UK and French against fascism after Germany attacked Russia, and also yielded to the occupying UK and French during that time. So they sort of eroded their position by, mindlessly parroting the Soviet foreign policy position.
Now, we actually had a reaction called the Bath Party, which was a reaction to the convenient concerns of leftists in France, who were very worried about the oppressed workers in France, but were blind to the oppression that resulted from French colonialism. It started out with genuine aspirations of pan-Arab unity, but things degenerated and the Arab and Arab oil for the Arabs became self-serving rhetoric justifying power. So US capitalist property rights clashed with some Arab ideals. Ideally, we should have had an effective democracy, something that was owned by the people, not imposed by the US on behalf of its firms. And so, in a sense, the people, or some representative of the people, actually made deals with these US corporations. And indeed, that's supposedly what happens in Australia, and it's, I think, a vague shadow of what it should be. But at least it's a shadow. Now, into this complexity, the US claiming support for democracies and then celebrating Israel as the only democracy in the region seems to me hypocritical. It was willing to make a deal with Saudi Arabia and look the other way on human rights because of oil, and made deals with developing oppressive regimes like the one in Iran before the revolution. While perhaps more about the UK, they conspired to remove the president of Iran and replace him with the Shah, and we can say that that eventually resulted in the Ayatollah coming to power in Iran. The US did make deals with Saddam in Iraq when it was convenient, and he was smart enough to play the superpowers off against each other. He wasn't just a passive recipient, he may have been evil in his way, but he was also clever. Now, also in Australia, we wanted to have friends and were willing to look the other way on the dubious US record. To be fair, maybe we pragmatically have to, but honesty would have been difficult. We'd have to appreciate US support while undermining their narrative. We're mates with the US because it's the least worst mobster on the planet, and we need to make a deal with someone. Now, then we'll move on to some Islamic republics, because while you can criticise things about the US, and you'll see me do that, and there's plenty of criticism we can make, but equally, other nations in the Middle East also have their problems. Human rights abuses in Iran did get some attention, and prior to the current conflict, we had mass protests in Iran and around the world with woman life freedom. But equally, Saudi Arabia is an Islamic republic, an authoritarian theocracy based on a religious text. But it gets on off lightly in comparison. Now, I think there was something about women in Saudi Arabia asserting themselves and being able to drive, so that was something that happened over there. Now, while a democracy, there's a strong religious influence on Israel. There's also India, where the government has a strong religious base. I think you call that Hindu nationalism. And you have had recently a thing a bit like the Arab Spring, a bit of an uprising. Maybe that's less to do with the Middle East, I suppose. Now, while not a theocracy, there's a concern about religious influence on our own Australian government. Now, some of the left give Iran and other oppressive Islamic regimes a free pass merely because they're in opposition to the US. If you take a more nuanced view, you can see that my enemy's enemy is not necessarily my friend. Opposition to the US does not automatically make you right. You can still be committing human rights abuses. The US and Iran can be both flawed in different ways. There's a hierarchy based not on casualties, but rather whether it fits into some sort of national strategic interest, with different elements lining up for and against. You have what might be called the defence media complex, noting that Eisenhower spoke about the military-industrial complex, and maybe not today, but I hope to play that recording in a future show. But at the same time, many foreign policy decisions are made in secret, like how we dealt with Timor-Leste, as noted by Dr. Joseph Toscano of Radio 3CR in a past program. Violence and death are bad regardless, but we do seem to be engaged in not only selective awareness, but also selective outrage. But the West doesn't have a monopoly on hypocrisy. There's the Organization of Islamic Countries with a Cairo Declaration of Human Rights. While some member countries may have relatively good records on human rights, they will never criticise the human rights abuses of other member nations of the OIC. And also, there's Falun Gong, who criticise the human rights records of China, and, well, they may have a point. Nevertheless, they side with Israel, not Gaza or others, while yet otherwise think that they side with a marginalised group oppressed by a bigger state,
mirroring their own situation. They're free to make their own choices, of course, but to me, it seems their focus is on anything that opposes the Chinese government, rather than protecting individuals from abuse. Because the US is opposed to China, and Israel is an ally of China, the Falun Gong sides with Israel. It's an extension of the notion that my enemy's enemy is my friend, where here, my enemy's enemy's ally is my friend. And so we get to Israel. Some claim the US is captured by Israel, but the US challenged Israel during the Suez Crisis. And different commentators will say the UN is captured by the US, or that there's a litany of adverse resolutions by the UN against Israel. But it was the UN that recognised Israel long ago. There's two historical aspects of Israel that I find interesting. The first is the Sykes-Picot Agreement, where an arbitrary line was drawn, with the objective to give UK interests a buffer zone and throw in a few things to sweeten it for the French. The second is the UN vote for the recognition of Israel, which, interestingly, Australia voted in favour of while the UK abstained. Originally, nonconformist Christians, more seeped in the Bible as compared to Greek literature, as were other British Christians, sought the return of Jews to their claimed homeland. And so we had a certain amount of support out of the UK for that, but over time things did in fact change. So I guess let's make part two of my commentary. Let me see, I think next part I will start to focus on the development of Israel and some of the ins and outs there. But for the present, we will listen to David Essex and Rock On.

0: Good morning. Now, you might recall I was, if you were listening to the show before my one, the hit up with AJ, I was saying that I did actually go along to a council meeting recently. And I have to say that, goodness me, I suppose it's a particular taste if you're just going along to witness democracy in action. I have to say that unless you've got a particular taste in things, it's easy to be bored out of your skull or feel overwhelmed and feel like you're drinking from a fire hose. But nevertheless, I did go to the most recent, at least the first half of the most recent Ryde Council meeting. And it is interesting, while you might think we're a sleepy old place with not a lot happening, there are actually around, you know, basically changes to roads, changes to parking. I know Christie Park on the other side of Macquarie University, they're looking at increasing the disabled parking there. And, you know, various basically improvements to road crossings around the place and plaques that are being installed. So, you know, you may not think about it, but there's actually a lot going that's being debated and discussed and so on. And, you know, there are a few things that I noticed there. Now, one was, I guess, the amount of conflict there. And I'm going to have to, obviously, going to be careful here to sort of say, well, maybe someone's got a point, and, you know, you're obviously welcome to check out the council website. They have a video there of the meeting, and also obviously minutes and agendas and notes and things like that. So you are welcome to check these things out in detail yourself. But still, I think there's a point to sort of engaging with these things and talking about them on radio. And I know with AJ, we're talking about infrastructure and what's being built and so on, and I'm trying to get my head around that and the various issues and the way things are playing through. But one thing, I suppose, a particularly controversial thing is the T.G. Milner Field. And, you know, I suppose the things that we have there, I'll try to make some observations that are that are not trying to buy into this debate too much one way or the other. But certainly an owner can buy or sell something as they see fit because they own it. But what use it can be put to is based on zoning. And the council obviously has the control of zoning. And so you can basically say, look, here I have something that's basically land for an oval or whatever. It's privately owned, but I can sell it to somebody else as long as they continue to use it for that purpose. But if it gets changed to basically being something you can build a block of units on, well, then its value will grow up, it will go up dramatically. And obviously, if you can be there at the right moment when the value goes up, well, there's some money, I suppose, you can make as zoning changes. But anyway, so there is some controversy around this. I'm going to be careful sort of sticking my nose in too much. But I do know that the local council has been basically working at getting that land and continuing it in use as a sort of a playing field. And there was a certain amount of controversy over the fact that some councillors supported this move. And I know Councillor Howison was someone who has recently changed their view, and they were sort of trying to make a bit of an explanation of what they were up to. And then there was another councillor there that sort of basically, you know, pointed out, you know, look at this election flyer where you were saying that you were supporting open ground and supporting the acquisition of the T.G. Milner Field during a previous election campaign. And certainly, if someone is changing their mind, I guess that's something to be scrutinised and something to be looked at, certainly. But people can have good reasons for changing their mind, and I suppose that's something to be reviewed. But it did seem to me that after that particular sort of commentary, that, you know, Councillor Howison could have actually had an opportunity of a right of reply. And it did feel like that didn't happen. Now, there was another point where there was some discussion over the changes to bus stops and you know, improving their access for the disabled. And, you know, one point that was made was that, like, we cannot change all bus stops to standards for disabled access. But, you know, certainly you can certainly make an effort, I suppose, to change all that you can as much as is practically feasible, and that's a sort of a worthy goal. But at the same time, it did seem that that there was a critique made of Penny Peterson, which I should say Councillor Peterson, which did seem to be quite strong, and you know Peterson was not allowed a right of reply in that instance. Or how did it go? Oh, goodness me, I'm getting confused. But anyway, the point is there is an issue over the right of reply and how that actually plays out in council. So I would say that, yes, there are some issues about lights being added to a field to allow people to walk dogs. And there's also, as I say, Christie Park sort of changing the access to disabled things. And also I know Councillor Khodrastani was been reaching out on behalf of refugees and dealing with some Commonwealth issues there with the federal government. So there's a lot of interesting things happening at Council. And as you can see, I'm starting to come to grips with them. That's something that I hope to comment on more in future shows. But now what we might do, I will actually change to talking somewhat about COVID in the lead up to talking about bird flu. So there we go, a bit of a change of pace. So one of the things that was actually said about COVID, now I know I've been vaccinated 4 times, and I know one of the commentaries that were made during the time was that, you know, the vaccines don't stop you from getting COVID. And, you know, I never thought it would stop people from getting COVID. I thought it would stop it from being really bad and basically slow down its progression. And I think that was a misunderstanding, because I don't think there's a lot of vaccines that are not 100% effective at stopping things, but basically they stop it from being really bad, or that mean that it's not as bad as it might be. Now, I remember I was vaccinated, then I did actually catch COVID, and I know I had this infection in the top of my lungs, and normally when you do have this sort of a, you know, lung infection, it sort of goes into your whole lungs, but it only hung around in the top. Now, that could be because COVID follows a different path, or it could be that the vaccine stopped it from taking over my whole lungs. And I do remember, yes, I was coughing. The coughs were painful. My gosh, I only had about one or two coughs a day, but they were very painful, and I sort of braced myself in preparation for the cough. So that was a very different experience. But the thing is, looking back, you can actually look at the look at the statistics on these things. And the thing is that while, you know, it's not so clear what happens, how bad things are, obviously it's a bit variable, but certainly if you end up in hospital, your chances of either surviving, not getting into intensive care, those sorts of things, basically your odds are much better if you've been vaccinated. And I do say that that's sort of me sort of playing the odds, because look, I am aware of people who basically had bad reactions from the vaccines, and that's certainly the case. But it's also the case that, you know, I've heard stories about people who've been very seriously knocked around by COVID and long COVID and that sort of thing. And both those stories are true. And I believe then, and I believe now, that if you want to play the odds, you know, it made a lot of sense to get that vaccine. And in fact, most recently, I suppose there's all these vaccines running around, but I've actually got myself vaccinated for shingles. And my gosh, that cost a good $600 to do. But I guess I have my reasons for wanting to get myself vaccinated for shingles. And that's not so much the statistics as, I guess, too many people around me having bad episodes. So, but also, if you go back far enough, goodness me, there was something called variolation that would protect you from smallpox. That's before we actually had a smallpox vaccine. And the idea of variolation would be that you'd inhale a little bit of smallpox in one of your nostrils. And because it wasn't in your whole lungs, it would basically, the infection would progress slowly rather than rapidly, because it was just a small area of infection that would slowly grow into your whole body. And because of that, it was a way of getting immunity to smallpox. And variolation was actually something that was like, had probably a 1% chance of killing you. But people would do that voluntarily. They'd sort of take this variolation and protect themselves, and it would have a 1 in 100 chance of killing them. Now, why would you do that? Because if you actually caught smallpox, it would have a 20 or 30% chance of killing you. And so, and then I hear too many stories about people being concerned about the side effects of vaccines. And the thing is, maybe you've heard multiple of the stories of the people who basically thumbed their noses at getting vaccinated, and then they caught COVID, and either it killed them or it seriously, seriously knocked them around. So, you know, so there's some stories coming out there. So the other story that was getting kicked around was that it was basically something that was it was violating some sort of Nuremberg code. And I do disagree with that. There's commentary that you can find on Reuters Fact Check if you want to have a look at that. But basically it's saying it wasn't experimental. It wasn't experimental. It wasn't experimental. It has actually been tested. Now, obviously, people can say, was it tested enough? Well, it was tested according to definitive protocols. And on that basis, it wasn't an experimental drug. It didn't violate the Nuremberg codes. But certainly, I suppose these are things that sort of take a bit of unpacking and a bit of interpretation, which is why I guess we have lawyers and judges and whatnot. But that's certainly the case that that story about. So there were multiple stories that I just look back, shake my head, and disagree. And one thing I will say: we had Dr. Joseph Toscano talking about global politics. Now he's a GP, and when COVID first came out, he was saying, just as a GP, guys, this is a respiratory disease, so it's going to pass via breathing. And, he wasn't a medical specialist in diseases or epidemiology or whatever, but that was the observation he made. And it was very pertinent. And I do think all this anxiety about surfaces was an issue. And we can wonder just to the degree which it was passed through human contact, though, obviously, yes, it is a good idea to wash your hands and all that. That's certainly true regardless. Now, one of the things going back after this whole COVID thing is that, was it possible that there were some good lessons to be learnt? I do remember, because people were driving their cars less and there's a lot less activity, you could actually see the stars more brightly. That was sort of one thing. But there was a gentleman, Tom Foolery, is also known as Thomas Roberts, and he actually had a spoken word piece called The Great Realisation about the lessons that we might have learnt from that COVID experience. Anyway, we'll now have a listen to that.
1: Tell me the one about the virus again, then I'll go to bed.
2: But my boy, you're growing weary, sleepy thoughts about your head.
1: Please, that one's my favourite. I promise just once more.
2: Okay, snuggle down, my boy, though I know you know full well. The story starts before then, in a world I once would dwell. It was a world of waste and wonder, of poverty and plenty, back before we understood why hindsight's 2020. You see, the people came up with companies to trade across all lands, but they swelled and got much bigger than we ever could have planned. We'd always had our wants, but now it got so quick, you could have anything you dreamed of in a day, and with a click. We noticed families had stopped talking. That's not to say they never spoke, but the meaning must have melted and the work-life balance broke. And the children's eyes grew squarer, and every toddler had a phone. They filtered out the imperfections, but amidst the noise, they felt alone. And every day the skies grew thicker, till you couldn't see the stars. So we flew in planes to find them, while down below, we filled our cars. We'd drive around all day in circles. We'd forgotten how to run. We swapped the grass for tarmac, shrunk the parks till there were none. We filled the sea with plastic because our waste was never capped. until each day when you went fishing, you'd pull them out, already wrapped. And while we drank and smoked and gambled, our leaders taught us why. It's best to not upset the lobbies. More convenient to die. But then in 2020, a new virus came our way. The governments reacted and told us all to hide away. But while we all were hidden, amidst the fear and all the while, the people dusted off their instincts. They remembered how to smile. They started clapping to say thank you and calling up their mums. And while the car keys gathered dust, they would look forward to their runs. And with the skies less full of voyagers, the earth began to breathe, and the beaches bore new wildlife that scuttled off into the seas. Some people started dancing, some were singing, some were baking. We'd grown so used to bad news, but some good news was in the making. And so when we found the cure and were allowed to go outside, we all preferred the world we found to the one we'd left behind. Old habits became extinct, and they made way for the new, and every simple act of kindness was now given its due.
1: But why did it take a virus to bring the people back together?
2: Well, sometimes you've got to get sick, my boy, before you start feeling better. Now lie down and dream of tomorrow, and all the things that we can do. And who knows, if you dream hard enough, maybe some of them will come true. We now call it the Great Realization. And yes, since then, there have been many. But that's the story of how it started and why hindsight's 2020.
0: Good morning. Okay, so goodness me, tomfoolery and the Great Realization. So yes, there's certainly a concern about bird flu at the moment. And the thing about bird flu is that basically, at least at this stage, it's not passed from person to person. So if you contact an infected bird, there's a good chance you'll get ill. And also for local wildlife that basically eats birds, I think the Tasmanian devils are noticed to be that. But basically, our wildlife that eats birds will come into contact with such wildlife, and then will contract the disease and then also kill themselves. But as I say, at this stage, it's not being passed from person to person. It's not being passed between any animals that are not birds, but it is being passed between birds. So that does mean that I know that there's also a plan that birds that are in captivity or zoos or whatever, they're being vaccinated. And the thing about these vaccines is you actually need two doses. And people are saying, well, it's hard enough to catch an animal once, let alone twice. And so that's what's going on there. And so that's how we're dealing with bird flu, and it is quite possible that we will have some birds becoming extinct because of that, so that's going to be a tragedy. And certainly I know of somebody who was reported that they found a dead bird and contacted the authorities. And the thing is, it could have died because of the cold, but it could have obviously died because of bird flu. And their directions was that they should bury it themselves and use a long shovel. So so that's sort of one outbreak of bird-related diseases. But if you go back to 1999, we had an outbreak of Newcastle disease, and that's Newcastle in the UK. And that hits the poultry farms of Mangrove Mountain on the New South Wales central coast. The emergency response required the culling of nearly 2 million chickens. Workers buried the birds in massive pits lined with shipping containers, creating long-term environmental and groundwater monitoring concerns. But certainly it was something that happened at the time. Now, I do remember a friend at the time. He sort of worked in government, who was also with the SES. And it was interesting that the SES volunteers were the people who went in and, I guess, killed all these birds. At this stage, my understanding is that the Newcastle disease was basically a disease of chickens, and it was not a particular risk for human beings. But certainly he was told, not to begin in contact with any birds for like a month or so after that. And the nice thing is that on the one hand, he was working for the government, but you know, he actually had a letter from the Premier, Bob Carr, saying, you know, this person has been very helpful to the state initiative and should be given all consideration, or words to that effect. So he gave that to HR where he worked, and they sort of would have arranged for special leave, which is a particular thing. So on the one hand, there was an involvement of the federal government and also the state government. And, you know, all these people came out of the woodwork, the SES. And I do remember some of the stories that, yes, there were police, but police, basically, all they did was, as it were, I guess, guard duty. They patrolled the boundaries. It was only the volunteers that were able to go in, because they would have to dress up in, you know, all the clothes and the mask and so on as they went in to kill the birds. So, yeah, so that was a task that was foisted on him, and which he sort of certainly went about doing. And you might recall some of the things that were happening were that that there was actually, I think, a camera crew from a TV station that hired a plane and was sort of hovering overhead and taking pictures. And then when they landed, the police swooped and confiscated that. So at some levels, let's say some parts of our state apparatus are not too bad at dealing with these things. And we can wonder about, you know, invasion of privacy and so on and so forth. But I think our state does take some things seriously, and certainly when it came to Mangrove Mountain, and also, I suppose, COVID, things were a bit slow to start. Now, I think it's worthwhile to look back on COVID occasionally, but maybe it's also a problem to dwell on it as well. So I do hope you found that interesting, what we've had to say there. Now, what I might do, we'll have a brief listen to something asking, well, do birds actually exist? And then I will recite a piece, Australia is not real. Here we go.
3: But what is water? It's a difficult question because water is impossible to describe. One might ask the same about birds. What are birds? We just don't know.
0: Okay, so Australia is not real. As I say, you've got to have a particular sense of humour to appreciate this one, but I hope you do, or if you have a reaction, okay, head shaking your head is all right as well. But okay, here we go. Australia is not real. It's a hoax made for us to believe that Britain moved the criminals over to someplace. In reality, all these criminals were loaded off ships into the waters, drowning before they could ever see land again. It's a cover-up for one of the greatest mass murders in history, made by one of the most prominent empires. Australia does not exist. All things you call proof are actually well-fabricated lies and documents made by the leading governments of the world. Your Australian friends? They're actors and computer-generated personas, part of the plot to trick the world. If you think you've ever been to Australia, you're terribly wrong. The plane pilots are all in on this, and have in actuality only flown to islands close nearby, or in some cases, parts of South America, where they have cleared space and hired actors to act out as real Australians. Australia is one of the biggest hoaxes ever created, and you have all been deceived. Join the movement today and make it known that we've been deceived. Make it known that all this has just been a cover-up. The things these Australians are said to be doing, all those swear words and actions based on alcoholism, MDMA and bad decisions, are all ways to distract you from the ugly truth that it is one of the greatest genocides in history. 162,000 people were said to have been transported to this imagined land during a mere 80 years. And they're all long dead by now. They never reached that promised land. Tell the truth. Stand up for what is right. Make sure to spread the word. Australia is not real. It's a code word for the cold-blooded murder of more than 100,000 people, and it is not okay. We will not accept this. Stand up for the ones who died. Let it be known that Australia does not exist. Hashtag, Australia is not real. Now we'll listen to a track from Black Marble, Johnny and Mary.

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4: Good morning. So, yes, John August here. Now, a few things that are, in fact, coming up. Now, this Sunday, I'm hoping to get along to Speaker's Corner, and that's in the domain in front of the art gallery. So there are a lot of other people there. You can check out the website at soapboxspeakers.wordpress.com. And so, yes, I'm going to be there. Now, one of the other people there is known by Mr. Bashful. And if you check out Speaker's Corner website, he does actually reflect on an experience he had there. So that he'd met a Christian speaker on a busy street and he was holding up a large sign. Okay, I should give you a bit of a content warning. We are talking about abortion here and I'm hoping that's something you're comfortable here with. But anyway, I will continue. The man was holding up a large sign which featured a photograph of an aborted fetus. Mr. B said that when he had conversed with the dead-eyed man, the man expressed no compassion for people who experience capital

0: punishment regardless of their upbringing and mental health. He had expressed no compassion for the mentality and physically disabled children he cared for in his job. He had no compassion for any woman who might be re-traumatised by his photograph of an aborted fetus. Mr. Bashful concluded if there was anyone evil in the conversation, he wasn't the evil one. Mr. B then made it clear that he was not criticising Christians or Christianity when he spoke of that encounter. He suggested, rather, that perhaps some evil people resort to becoming servants of the Lord in order to hide their evil nature, from themselves mainly. And he said that such people give Christianity a bad name. So it gives you a bit of a sense of some of the things that are, in fact, discussed there. Now, what I will also mention is the Painting the Universe. That's Marie Curie lecture series. That is coming up on, goodness me, the 20th of August, which is actually not far away. It is an astronomer that's sort of been looking into gravity waves and phenomena and so on. So yes, something going on there. And then on the 25th, August the 25th, there's Physics in the Pub at the Abercrombie Hotel. So I guess hopefully I'll be broadcasting again on Friday. I'll say more about that then. And then 20th September next month, we have Music on Mars at the Visitor Centre in the Field of Mars Reserve. And I will, in fact, be one of the performers on that day. So something you'll be able to listen to me in person if you wish to come along to that. So there's a few things going on there. Now, what I might do is I'll play another sponsorship announcement, and then we'll get back and start to close off the show.
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0: Okay, we're reaching the end of the show. Now, I might talk a little bit about Mystery Loads because I do live on a side street off Lane Cove Road. That's right, it's Lane Cove Road. And it goes back quite a number of years, but I don't remember why, but I was driving to the end of my street to the intersection with the main road at, the intersection with the main road at about 2 or 3 o'clock in the morning. And basically I hit the intersection and there were two police sort of blocking my entrance to the main road. And so you basically, somewhat behind those motorcycles were a fire truck, and then I guess somewhat distance behind that a truck which was obviously carrying something and I guess escorted by police and motorcycles, and the motorcycles would basically go up to each intersection and stop it from stop the cars from entering that while that truck went past, and yes, flashing yellow lights and that sort of thing. And I think I was fortunately turning right, so I wasn't trailing behind this flotilla, as it were. But you wonder what would be moved around at that hour. Now, basically, something dangerous needs to get to a place where it's used. Maybe that's from where it's created, or maybe it's created overseas and lands at a port and then sort of travels down the travels down Lane Cove Road from somewhere north. Though technically they might have come down Epping Road, I suppose, and turned right to get to where I am, not going into too much detail. But now the thing is, so what could that be? You wonder, would it be the nuclear fuel for the Lucas Heights atomic reactor? Maybe it's the catalyst for the making of plastics or something. Or maybe it's something else entirely. If anybody has some ideas, please do reach out to me and we can find that out. So as I say, now we're reaching the end of the show. Let me just check if there's any texts that have come in. Let's see, that's 7:58 a.m. Okay, nobody has commented, so, well, fair enough. That's I took a while to check that, didn't I? So as I say, we're reaching the end of the show. Now, what have I got? A bit of a closing thought for today. The youth of today, they haven't even heard of Anton LaVey. There we are, a little bit of poetry for you. Okay, now the show following this one is the Ave Show with Scott Gibbons, or at least at this stage I understand that's what the case is, so that's coming up. Now, what I will be doing is I'll be going out with a track by Black City Lights, which is Rivers. And, yep, that's going to come up soon, and then we'll follow that with the Ave Show with Scott Gibbons. So one thing I will also mention, so it's a few things that, there's obviously lots of other shows to have a listen. Obviously, there's AJ's Morning Hit Up, but we also have, other ones. The Morning Mix with Natalie De Silva, and Wednesday you've got Lacey's Cafe, and you have Thursday with Chook's Morning Roost. That's right, Monday Morning Matters with Hendo. Now I'm starting to remember that. And I think it's Tuesday is the Morning Mix with Natalie. So we've also got the community radio app, so that's something that you may wish to install and make use of, and it can give you alerts about shows that are playing. That's, a little bit easier than setting reminders in your phone otherwise. It's sort of automated. Anyway, so let me have a look here. So I will be playing Black City Lights soon. So, as I say, next show, I hope to continue the commentary on Israel, on the sort of the Middle East, and I'll perhaps say a bit more about councils and stuff. Now, I'm hoping this stuff about councils is of general interest because, as I say, if you turn up yourself, it's easy to be bored out of your skull or overwhelmed and feeling like you're drinking from a fire hose. So, certainly, there's a lot of activity at council, a lot of stuff going on in Ryde that you might not be aware of. So, certainly worth. I'm hoping that I'm sort of putting something forward there. Let me know if it's appreciated, but I will continue down this pathway, I guess. Anyway, so yes, Black City Lights is coming up as the final track, and then we will have, we will have, as I say, the RV show with Scott Gibbons. Anyway, bye.

0: howdy, partner. Bunker Bob just letting y'all know that It's Time with Barry and William is on hold for the time being, as we've got a brand new series of The RV Show with Scott Gibbons. You're on 2RRR. Take it away, Scotty.
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3: 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Fabulous music. You've got to listen to the music all the way through. It's really good. But Scott Jamieson, he's with the Toyota Land Cruiser Club. He's just come back from a month away. Three families went away. He's going to tell us all about not only his trip, but some of the things to be aware of and to allow to pack and that sort of thing. So really good talk with Scott there. Anthony, he's an oil expert. Now, there's various things you need to know about oil, and he covers those. So oil is one of those things. Your vehicle doesn't work without it. You're going to need it. But this is really good information. Then we're talking to Brad Wilson about PHEV, which is PHEV, which is the plug-in hybrid vehicles. And Brad's just an expert on that. And then Dan from Rural Aid, he's going to talk to us as well, because there's so many things that we can do as four-wheel drivers, as off-roaders, as motorhomers, as campervanners, as all of those things we can go and do. We've got some things to do down in the south coast of New South Wales, a couple of great little ideas if you're looking for something to do on a weekend, maybe a bit of looking at the ponies, or maybe a bit of a barbecue competition, so you'll find out more about that. But so if you're ready, hey, I'm ready. This is the RV Show. I'm Scott Gibbons, and we are on the road.
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1: This is the RV Show.
3: Oh, g'day. I'm Scott. Now, this is the RV Show, but amazingly, I've got another Scott on here, which is Scott Jamieson. Now, Scott Jamieson is the vice president of the Toyota Land Cruiser Club, which is, I believe, and you tell me if I'm right, Scott, the biggest four-wheel drive club in Australia. Would that be right?
4: I think we still sit there, yes.
3: I think so. Now, you just did the most phenomenal trip, and you did it over a month, but there was three vehicles that went, and you started where and ended up where, and tell us all the good parts about it.
4: So we started with our three vehicles based